0: services after a huge number of people enter the country. The Liberal leader has told the ABC's insiders that under his leadership there will be new visas dedicated to big projects.
1: We are adding AUKUS and Five Eyes defence visas, which are absolutely critical at a time like this. We're releasing some of the constraints that the union officials have imposed.
0: Donald Trump says it's time for Ukraine to get a new president. His comments come after Volodymyr Zelensky criticised the US president's diesel deal with Russia, calling it a gift to Vladimir Putin and another deadly attack on a residential building in Ukraine. It's unclear how many people have been hurt in another attack at a Saudi Arabian airport. More than a dozen ambulances have been seen rushing to the King Khalid International Airport, where operations have been suspended. Australian researchers have created a drug they believe will help people with advanced aggressive cancers. The team at Adelaide University says the drug will slow cancer growth and will protect healthy cells during chemotherapy. It's now ready for human trials. And Eliud Kipchoge has won the Melbourne Marathon, the 41-year-old from Kenya telling Nine he loves Melbourne and competing against the younger athletes.
2: I've never seen a crowd like this. Still, I call it a compete with the next generation.
0: Runners are still making their way to the MCG with about 20,000 people participating in today's event.
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0: Zach Bates will start the Bathurst 1000 in pole today. The 22-year-old from Canberra speaking to Seven after beating Brody Kostecki in the top 10 shootout at Mount Panorama without much sleep.
4: Not a lot. I had an elevated heart rate.
0: Almost a decade after his last 100, Matt Renshaw's century in Durban has put Australia on top after day two of the first test against South Africa, and the All Blacks will retain the Bledisloe Cup for yet another year.
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6: Predicted top of 24 degrees with clouds clearing for your Sunday. Monday, 27 degrees, a shower or two developing. Tuesday, 21 degrees with a shower or two.
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11: Nice ideas there. You say you don't need any of these things. Well, that is the point, right? It's the stuff you want that we want to give to you with our $100,000 guilty pleasures. Think of the stuff that you wouldn't buy yourself. And then if we gave you the chance at that, your guilty splash or the mystery cash, what do you reckon you'd be tempted by, hey? Keep it locked because you're going to have another chance to win whatever your guiltiest pleasure is coming up in the next half hour of non-stop music. Get the jump on everyone else too by registering now at our website and you could be our next guaranteed winner with Carrie and Tommy, 5 o'clock.

0: responsibility.
1: Making him do something illegal? So when my son in the future goes and does illegal things, is he just going to say, Tommy taught me that?
0: If he does, he's lying, which is a trade I've taught him.

0: What a tour. That's going to be the romantic, adding dates upon dates upon dates as Bruno Mars. But you couldn't justify the ticket price or maybe the flights to the AFL Grand Final. G-Flip play there. Got them coming up in 9 minutes' time. What about we pay for it for you with our $100,000 guilty pleasures? Keep it locked in the next 5 minutes. I'll have that chance for you to open the phones and call 13 10 60. Tell us what your guiltiest desire is, although that brown paper bag awaits as well. Could you be tempted by the mystery cash? Let's find out coming up.
1: Hi, this is Calvin Harris.
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2: Me and my sisters, Joy was a perfect song. I was like, girls, I think this is the one we should do. And then got them in, got a ton of choir takes, loads of vocal layers. It's so beautiful.
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1: 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What's your pleasure?
2: Yeah, we are flipping the script on prizes. Like, we normally tell you what the prize is. Well, this time you tell us and we go out and buy it for you. Like a new phone. You want one of those, Lucy?
3: Yes, I do want a new phone. It's pretty old. They get out of date so quickly, right?
2: Do you know which one you get and if you're like iPhone or Android?
3: Oh, I mean, I don't even know which new... I usually get an iPhone. What's the newest 17?
2: No, that's not even the latest model. The newest one is now like a flip phone. It's the iPhone Duo, which is coming out later this month. Imagine being one of the first people in Australia to have the iPhone Duo and having it for free. We will, of course, try and tempt you, though, with the mystery cash. Hey, listen, 5 o'clock Monday, Carrie and Tommy. Going to guarantee our next winner. You are in the running to be that winner. So best of luck. Have a good one, all right?
3: You too. Bye.
2: And another chance for you awaits at our website right now. If you register your guilty pleasure, we've got a $100,000 budget here, so keep it locked. Good chance yours could be next.
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5: Hi there, Alana McIntyre here with the latest. At least 12 people have died and more than 300 people are injured following an attack on an airport in Saudi Arabia's capital. Dozens of ambulances have been seen rushing to King Khalid International Airport days after Yemen's Houthis claimed responsibility for similar strikes. Operations have been suspended. Donald Trump believes it's time for Ukraine to get a new president and says the war with Russia needs to end. At least 20 people, including four children, have died in southeastern Ukraine after bombs struck residential buildings. Volodymyr Zelensky has blamed the United States' recent diesel deal with Moscow, saying Russia is expressing its thanks. Victoria is facing a tradie shortage, with experts calling it a crisis. Data showing apprenticeship commencements are at their lowest levels since 2001. A recent Business Chamber Queensland poll shows 7% of business owners are considering no longer accepting credit cards. 41-year-old Kenyan Eliud Kipchoge has won the Melbourne Marathon, and Anthony Albanese has threatened to reinstate student debt in a social media video with a comedic duo. The PM takes on the role of a protective father, meeting his daughter's new boyfriend in the video that's been shared by Swag on the Beat.
6: You are meeting me.
7: 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And if you break her heart, I can reinstate your hex debt.
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5: The great race has just begun at Mount Panorama. 22-year-old Zach Bates from Canberra earning pole in the top 10 shootout yesterday for today's Bathurst 1000. The Wallabies have been humiliated by the All Blacks in Auckland, New Zealand, securing the Bledisloe Cup for a 24th year. Coach Les Kiss has told Stan Sport the Aussies started well, but the All Blacks could not be stopped.
9: The way they played that second half was pretty special.
5: And Australia on top after day two of the first test against South Africa, thanks to a century from Matt Renshaw, almost a decade after his last 100.
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11: A predicted top of 24 degrees with clouds clearing for your Sunday. Monday, 27 degrees, a shower or two developing. Tuesday, 21 degrees with a shower or two.
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13: 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What's your pleasure? Oh, been a week here, a massive winning right here on your number one hit music station from KitchenAid Stand Mixers. We've played for that. We've given away IKEA wardrobes worth over $2,500. Cindy the other day won a $1,279 pair of Aura glasses. It's augmented reality. Oh my God. But hey, surely you wouldn't do that and not take the mystery cash.
14: It's a hard decision. It would be really helpful. So I don't want to give that up.
13: What is the decision you make, right? The thing you'd really love or guaranteed money? Could be only 10 cents, could be up to 10 grand. Keep it locked. All right, coming up, your chance to call and win. 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

0: Shack, and I was so excited. I told all my friends that there was a problem with the event, and I did not meet Shack. I even wore something special for it.
1: Oh, mate.
0: I know.
1: What a loser.

0: shows in Melbourne and Sydney. Brisbane next on the list on Monday night. And that was an amazing show to watch on socials. But what about actually being there? You couldn't win the ticket war? Well, what about we give you those tickets that you've always wanted with our $100,000 guilty pleasures? Tell us what it is, where you want to go, what you want to win. We will tempt you with some mystery cash, though. Coming up, your chance to win is minutes away.
1: I'm Ash. This is Stop the Wedding.

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1: 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What's your pleasure?
2: Hey, if you can dream it, you can win it. 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Doesn't even have to be an object though, Crystal. You get that. What would you love?
3: A mummy makeover. I really need to get my hair done. It's been 4 years. I'm currently pregnant, so.
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3: Yes, for sure.
2: And you said you're pregnant as well. Mum of two is going to need money.
3: I know, I do.
2: This is where that mystery cash in this. The brown paper bag might come in handy. That's a decision you'll have to make 5 o'clock tomorrow if Carrie and Tommy call you to be our next massive winner. You are in the running for your mummy makeover with our guilty pleasures.
3: Yay, thank you so much.
2: Go and register yours now. Dream it up. Go big, all right? 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Another chance for you to call and win after 1 o'clock today.
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0: director, we told him, take the next 15 minutes off, go chill, put your feet up, grab a nice cold drink, because we are turning it over to you. 0800 17400 is what you text or voice note your songs to. And it can be any song too, right? Not one that's going to get us up and about. It might be the beautiful voice of Sienna Spyro. Great Expectations. We do that after.
1: It's Chelsea, Play Temperature. Shout out, Daddy Meme, 2K16. Yeah, the girls.
0: Yeah, girls, YTG. All right, thanks for listening. Let's get your song on right now. That number again, 0800 17400.

0: I'd love to request a shout out to the far north, south, east, and west of our great country that we live in. And my request thing would be Murder on the Dance Floor. That's the Alex Best.
1: What a tune. I love it. Thanks, Dave. 131060 is the number, or you can text or voice note 04800 17400. You are in the middle of a weekend free for all where we play nothing but your requests on your number.

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15: I'm John Fabris. An attack by Iran-backed Houthi rebels has killed at least 12 people and injured 309 at Saudi Arabia's main international airport. America's president swaying up whether to step in with military force.
16: We may. We're going to look at it. How soon? We just found out about the recent attack, so we'll make a decision. We move very quickly.
15: Nine people, including two children, a pregnant woman and the suspect, are dead from a mass shooting in Erie, Pennsylvania. Police there shocked at the scene in and around a home.
17: This is one of the worst situations, if not the worst situation, that I have ever experienced in my 28-plus years as a police officer.
15: And a 25th anniversary observance for the start of the Afghanistan conflict at Australia's War Memorial today. Director Matt Anderson describing how some of our service personnel saw the very worst of war.
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21: 161 laps await them.
22: Still waiting.
21: At the end, only green two will claim the Peter Brock Trophy and get the motorsport immortality that comes with it. This is the Repco Bathurst 1000. The great race is underway.
20: Seven, co-driver Aaron Seaton delivering a flawless opening stint from pole before handing over to Zach Bates. Triple Eight's Will Brown leading, though, with just over 30 laps in. Matt Renshaw's 190s propelled Australia to 390 runs against South Africa in the first test in Durban. The Proteus won for 27 at stumps on day two. Josh Hazlewood taking the wicket. And South Melbourne is the first NPL side to lift the Australia Cup, stunning Melbourne victory on penalties at Amy Park.
23: If Lopez saves, Davidson misses, it's all over. Oh, he scored it! South Melbourne! South Melbourne Hellas are Australia Cup winners!
20: Finish on Paramount Plus. That's Sport. I'm Harrison Preed.
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24: A predicted top of 24 degrees for your Sunday with clouds clearing. Monday, 27 degrees. A shower or two developing. Tuesday, a shower or two and 21 degrees.
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28: 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What would you like? Cammy, do you reckon you could be taken away from the guilty splash, though, that you've wanted for some mystery cash?
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29: 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How I feel, what the feeling I get if I do get this.
28: Yeah, and if you want to throw away something that you would desperately wanted right now. 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
0: 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And I believed in the song. The day I wrote the song, I felt like, oh, this is like, feels magical. But I had no expectations other than like, I believed in it and it made me happy.
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2: 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And on Bathurst weekend as well, I could cook up a nice barbie in the backyard. Well, you could be because you are in the running for it. Well done.
3: Yay! Thank you so much.
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19: 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Peace out. Can I hear Bruno Mars? Thanks guys. Have an awesome weekend.
18: 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That new tune, On My Soul, is coming up after one for Hayley. Natasha Bedingfield's Unwritten. 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

0: close to you. Man, you guys are good at this. Your weekend free-for-all on your number one hit music station where the non-stop music continues again after two. Ellie Angel's going to be in to play some Cat's Eye, Animal, and we've all loved Choosin' Texas, that new one from Ella Langley over the past few months. Well, she's back. Her newest song is called Be Her. It is just as catchy. We're going to play it for you in the next 15 minutes.
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3: 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Get on some Cat's Eye. This is Animal. Yeah.

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0: 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Like for Zoe, wanted a dream IKEA wardrobe for a house.
1: Oh my God, that is, you have no idea how happy that is. Amazing. 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
0: You could be feeling like that. We open the phones in less than 10 minutes. Wanting to bring you joy like this hit from Ray.
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0: music station. If you're loving the dance vibes for that, you will love DJ Konski. His mini mashup. He's ready to take over in minutes with Chappell Roan and Justin Timberlake, like you've never heard him before.
1: $100,000 guilty pleasures.
0: What's your pleasure? It's Ellie Angel here, and I do love this competition because we have got $100,000 worth of goodies to give you, and you tell us what you want to win. What is your guilty pleasure, Kel?
2: An ultimate bar day. I just want you to pamper me all day, like a mud bath and a massage and a facial.
0: I'm just taking a moment. I'm literally there with you right now.
2: I know, the thought is just great, isn't it?
0: Sorry, just focus, Ellie. Do your job and stop thinking about being pampered. Well, we're going to put you on the standby list to, you never know, be treated with your guilty pleasure.
2: Oh, that would be so amazing. Thank you so much, honey.
0: Now, look, would you take your guilty splash

0: the pamper sesh or risk it for the mystery cash?
1: You know what? I'm so 50-50, and knowing me, I probably would take the cash and get 10 cents. But
0: you never know what Tommy's hiding in that paper bag. It could be 10 cents. It could be 10,000 bucks. And imagine if that's the case, then you're getting yourself a lot of day spas.
1: Yes, I'm a risk taker. I reckon it'd be worth the risk.
0: What will you do with our $100,000 guilty pleasures? 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More chances to call through are coming up after 3 o'clock.
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16: I'm John Fabris. Pedestrians near Melbourne's Flinders Street station scattered as a car barreled towards them, hitting and hospitalising a woman this morning. The swerving car reportedly came close to Melbourne Marathon runners, protected by a traffic control truck, then tore off in a westerly direction, being chased by police. A war memorial ceremony in Canberra has marked 25 years since Australia entered the Afghanistan military operation. The PM describing how Australia was compelled to support America in the wake of the September 11 attacks.
17: The very freedoms that are at the heart of who we are as a people and a nation were under threat.
16: And President Trump's again promised a $5,000 reward for voters if the Republicans win the midterm elections at a party rally.
18: The Trump dividend, $5,000, is approximately cost $1 trillion. But we have a record setting, as I said, $21 trillion that's being invested in our country. It's called growth. We have growth like nobody has ever seen.
0: In-depth landscaping. 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
19: The Bathurst 1000 is on a knife's edge with less than 80 laps to go. Ford powering Brody Kostecki and Todd Hazelwood lead. Ahead of pole sitter Zach Bates and his co-driver Aaron Seaton. Chevy powering Will Brown and Scott Pye round out the top three. Staying behind the wheel, Oscar Piastri has been wiped out by McLaren teammate Lando Norris during an attempted overtake on the final lap of F1 Singapore Sprint. Max Verstappen clinching victory. The Wallabies have been crushed by the All Blacks 50-19 in another Eden Park horror show. Coach Les Kiss highlighting the squad's ill-discipline.
20: Put it into a position where we could possibly come out and do some damage. I thought we started well.
21: Yeah.
20: Then we give a penalty away. The next time we get up there, we lose a line-out penalty. So we robbed ourselves of those opportunities. But fair play to New Zealand.
19: On Stan Sport, and Sydney Kings tip off against the Adelaide 36ers in their NBL Grand Final rematch. Melbourne United claim bragging rights over South East Melbourne Phoenix 104-99. Perth Wildcats beat the New Zealand Breakers 100-84. That's sport. I'm Harrison Preeve.
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23: A predicted top of 24 degrees for your Sunday with clouds clearing. Monday, 27 degrees. A shower or two developing. Tuesday, a shower or two and 21 degrees.
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1: Satisfied. Me and Calvin have a friend in common that we write with. Calvin came to him and said he had this song and he wondered if I wanted to do the vocal on it. And we just banged it out.

0: 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Hey, maybe seeing him live is your guilty pleasure. 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

0: 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Is Taylor Swift popping up?
1: She's also so good at a surprise that when like people were like, oh my God, is Patient Zero tied to Verity? I was like, I'm a producer on the movie. And I was like, is it?
0: Having seen the trailer and you hear the Taylor song, it so could be in the movie. 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
1: That at the end of a market stall, there was all these limes left over, and he said, I'll take them home for mum for a gin.

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0: The one. What a bond moment.
1: Maybe it is a massage. 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So don't miss a minute of the non-stop music playing right now. The beautiful Ella Langley. Let's be her.

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0: The number one hit music station welcomes this superstar to Australia. Olivia Dean touring around at the moment. If you have been lucky enough to go, I'm so jealous. 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
0: What's your pleasure? Hello, it's Ellie Angel, and thank you so much for listening to us. Like Cherie, I love this competition because we have got... You're sharing $100,000 worth of prizes to upload.
2: Oh, yeah.
0: And we want to spend it on you. Well, you need to tell us what you want to win.
2: Well, I actually have a holiday booked for my mum and I for next year, but I haven't paid for it. So I'm hoping I can get you guys to pay for it.
0: We could pay for the holiday, right? Or Tommy could dangle that mystery bag of cash, which, well, we don't know what's in it. This is what you have to choose.
2: I'd choose the holiday for sure.
0: You want the holiday paid off.
2: Yeah, absolutely.
0: Oh, see, but tell me, he's a man who could tempt you.
2: He could. I would definitely choose the holiday.
0: Your mind is made up. What would you do? Choose your guilty splash, the guilty pleasure, or risk it for mystery cash? It is $100,000 guilty pleasures, and you can register right now on our listener app. So get registering and don't miss a minute. We'll open the phones again after five. Ready, set, go.
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0: 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Here's my song, Baby Doll.
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0: Just became this thing that I was like, oh my God, look, the internet's loving this. And I believed in the song. The day I wrote the song, I felt like, oh, this is like, feels magical. But I had no

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11: I'm John Fabris. A teenage boy has been arrested in Melbourne for allegedly driving a car that hit and injured a woman near Flinders Street Station this morning. It's claimed he was driving erratically and hurtled towards scrambling pedestrians, stopped at a barricade where runners were competing in the Melbourne Marathon, did a U-turn and raced off with police in pursuit. An attack by Iran-backed Houthi rebels has killed at least 12 people and injured hundreds at Saudi Arabia's main international airport. America's president's weighing up whether to step in with military force.
12: We may. We're going to look at it. How soon? We just found out about the recent attack, so we'll make a decision. We move very quickly.
11: And a 25th anniversary observance for the start of Australia's involvement in the Afghanistan conflict at Canberra's War Memorial today. Director Matt Anderson describing how some service personnel saw the very worst of war.
13: Others saw friendship, humanity, humour, and moments of extraordinary courage and kindness.
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15: A slow brake change in the pits could prove costly for Brody Kostecki and his hopes of a second Bathurst title. His Ford is trailing race leader Will Brown, Chevy's Anton Di Pasquale rounding out the top three with less than 20 laps remaining. Max Verstappen's looking to back up from his sprint victory when he starts from pole in tonight's F1 Singapore Grand Prix. Oscar Piastri to launch from 6th. Aussie Jack Miller starts from 17th on the grid in the MotoGP in Indonesia. South Africa trails Australia by 363 runs with 9 wickets in hand heading into day 3 of the Kingsmead Test. Bangladesh 3 for 85 in the 26th over against the Aussies in the second women's ODI in Brisbane. In the AFLW, Sydney trails the Blues by 30 in the final quarter at Henson Park. Earlier, Hawthorn and North Melbourne notching wins. And on court, the Adelaide 36ers leading Sydney Kings by 12 points in the final quarter of their NBL clash. Tip off between Illawarra and Cairns. That's sport. I'm Harrison Freed.
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17: A predicted top of 24 degrees for your Sunday with clouds clearing. Monday, 27 degrees. A shower or two developing. Tuesday, a shower or two and 21 degrees.
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3: Like, I never splurge on myself, so I would just love a shopping spree. 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
3: 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All I own is literally activewear, so I need some variety.
2: 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Do we share a wardrobe, Morgan? 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
3: I don't know what I'd do. 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Would I not? I don't know.
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0: It's the usual traffic jam in the bathroom as Luke does his hair. Dad flicks on the exhaust fan to defog the mirror, and Ben pretends he has a moustache. 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

It's Saturday night. What is going on, guys? My name is Shawnee B. Welcome to The Pulse, the place we bring you new music, we celebrate it, and we speak to the artist behind it. The artist we're speaking to tonight, you might know her, Zara Larsson. She is about to be here in Australia, finally, and she's coming on the show to chat about the tour, the music, everything.

0: We will do that inside the next 20 minutes. Stick around. In 3, 2, 1.
1: 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Everybody.
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0: You know, Zara Larsson is an artist who has been hustling for a long time. She's been in the game for a while. She recently had a bit of a resurgence. She finally is getting the flowers she deserves, much like this artist, Ash. Now, she is up to her 4th studio album. Her song we're about to hit play on, Stop the Wedding, is blowing up. It's like the number one song in the UK, number 6 on Spotify here in Australia. She recently caught up with Nick and Lauren from the Hot Hits to talk all about it.
3: It's so much fun. I mean, and also that it's a song like Stop the Wedding that I love so much, but it really says something I believe in, which is if something's not right for you, get out. So it feels like there's like an empowerment piece to it. And so it's fun. Unfortunate long-winded answer is it's complicated and I'm having the time of my life.
0: Here are the Hot Hits with Nick and Lauren's full chat with Ash right now on the Listener app on their podcast. Let's get this on number 3 on your trending trio, Stop the Wedding, Ash.

0: about 12 minutes away from being joined by Zara Larsson on the show. Stick around for that. That is number two tonight on your trending trio. Stella Lefty, Boston on the Pulse with Shawnee B.
1: In 3, 2, 1.
2: 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The music you need to hear. Everybody.
1: The Pulse trending trio.
0: That means we are at number one right now. This is probably the biggest song on social media at the moment. Every time I go on TikTok, it comes up. I'm talking about Adela, who is the artist who was meant to be in Cat's Eye. She didn't make the band. She was on the TV show where they formed Cat's Eye. Probably the best thing that could have happened to her. She recently released this song, Nicole Kidman. It is blowing up.
3: One day I went to a Golden Globes event, which I was like, why am I here? I've never been in a movie. And I had a beautiful dress on, my tits were all pressed up, and my hair was like voluminous, and it was like an updo, and I had a beauty mark on, and like lashes, and I was like, I feel like Nicole Kidman.
0: Nicole Kidman's getting around this so hard too, I love to see that. She's here next year for Laneway. Let's do Adela right now. Nicole Kidman, number one, and you're trending trio on the poll.

0: Tay Tay, I knew it, I knew you on the Pulse with Shawnee B.
1: I knew it, I knew you. I knew it.
0: Hey, right now we've got a very special guest on the show.
2: This is Zara Larson,
3: and I'm hanging out with Shawnee B.
0: Zara Larson, great to have you on. I am an OG fan, and I just want to say, I think Wanna Be Your Baby from your EP Uncover back in 2015 is one of the most underrated pop songs of all time.
4: I'm on Deep Cut.
0: Yeah, Deep Cut, man, but such a great track. Such a great track.
4: Thank you. That whole EP. Thank you so much.
0: Yeah.
4: I love that one.
0: I know, it's such a great song. It's so underrated. Yeah. It was a smash. I tell you what, it went number one on my Spotify that year. So
4: but, I love that. Thank you.
0: But so good. I mean, for someone so young, you have just been around for so long, and you I know. Like, you're still a baby, but God, you've put out some music, haven't you?
4: So true. I've really been doing this for a long time. I am just ready to keep going forever and forever and forever.
0: Good. I tell you what, I mean, this new sound on you, it's the best you have ever sounded. I mean, when I see that Emenike is in the credits, I'm like, oh yes, these two together.
4: On every song.
0: Album. Oh my God, you two are like, I mean, you guys make such amazing music together.
4: It's a dream team,
0: absolutely.
4: Really,
0: I mean, Midnight Sun, I hear that name, I mean, just the name alone, it kind of feels like it kind of contradicts itself, and the music reflects that too. I mean, I feel like it's euphoric on the title track, it's emotional, it's chaotic. What was the energy or moment you think that kicked off this album for you when you started creating it?
4: It truly was Midnight Sun, and that's also a reason why my album is called Midnight Sun, because it's like a title track. We were in Emenike's studio. It was me, Margo, Hiliana, and Emenike. And I wanted to talk about, I've been wanting to write a song called Midnight Sun for so long. And I think I probably brought it into like 5 or 6 sessions. And I'm like, guys, we should write a song called Midnight Sun. And everyone's like, yeah, let's do it. And then it just never really turned out the way I wanted it to. But I had this feeling of like, this is gonna go really well, because Hiliana, the other writer, she's Danish. And Midnight Sun is like a real thing that happens in Scandinavia during summer, where the sun never sets. And it's this like very special feeling that not a lot of people get to experience or might not even know about. So I wanted to write a song about what it feels like to be at like in the country, in the summer, in Sweden. And it kind of sounds like a love song, but it's really a song about like life and like living.
0: I feel that.
4: It's very existential, and it's 100%. Very like, it's almost like spiritual.
0: Yes, I absolutely feel that. And vocally, the best you've ever sounded too.
4: Yes.
0: Let's talk about this tour, because you're about to be back here in Australia finally. I've seen so many clips online. The demand for tickets is insane. What can you tell us about the show?
4: I think it will, like, as of now, I mean, I love a bit of color.
0: Yep.
4: Color and glitter. Like, there's no sort of like clean girl minimalist

0: aesthetic in my world. No. Dolphins. Wouldn't that be fun? And I'm like, that's me.
1: That's me.
0: What can I
1: Yeah. Think of this. Well, Zara Larson, it has been an absolute pleasure. Thank you so much for coming on The Pulse, and we will see you here in Australia next week.
0: Thank you so much.

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Kelly is having a yarn with her bestie, Sarah, as the kettle lets out a burst of steam. 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Watching the ruse hop across the hilltops under a crimson sunset, Sarah pours the peppermint tea and tells Kelly about the guy from Cooma she's been chatting with online for the last 3 weeks. We're connecting friends right across the region. ActuAGL. The energy for around here.

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0: Bebe Rexha and Faithless, New Religion for your Sunday. 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
1: This is The Pulse Pick. We got that sound.
0: Yeah, this is where I bring you a brand new track I'm obsessed with. I think you might be too. This one actually came out last Friday and the show wasn't on and I couldn't play it for you. And I was a bit sad about that, but I'm back now and I can. So it's from an artist. Her name is Victoria Monet. She has been in the game for a while, writing songs for artists like Ariana Grande. She wrote Thank You Next Guy, one of Ariana's biggest hits. She then collaborated with Ariana and she's gone on to have this massive career herself. And she just released this brand new album. It's called Frequency of Love. It is an instant classic, guys. Like, it sounds like it could be a Janet Jackson album that was released in the 90s. Like, timeless. The features on it are crazy. We got Leon Thomas on there. We got Lucky Day, who we had on the show a few weeks ago. We got SZA. And we got this guy, Bruno Mars. She's gone and collaborated with Bruno Mars, guys. Now, this song, when I heard it, I was in the car with my partner. We put it on. We had no idea what to expect. And instantly, we both looked at each other's arms. We had goosebumps. Now, she actually met Bruno on his tour not too long ago. She toured with Silk Sonic. So him and Anderson .Paak, they formed this friendship and then they collaborated.
2: I do really admire the way that he includes his band in choreography.
0: Yeah.
2: I love his comic relief within his shows. His vocal performance is really amazing. The smashes that he has in his catalog are top tier. It's like nonstop back to back. Some, I don't even think he does all of them, but he has so many successful songs.
0: This song is like a timeless, classic Latin love song. I'm going to put it on now and I'm going to shut up. This is brand new Victoria Monet, Bruno Mars, That's Why I Love You on The Pulse with Shawnee B.

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2: 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Gosh. You just need to soak them. You don't need to have a soup.
0: I've had over a litre of milk.
2: The rest of this show is going to be
0: I've had over a litre of milk.
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We would love to hear from you guys. 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
5: Ooh, Daiso, I am licking my lips for the Socceroos match today against Paraguay. Oh, my gosh, I cannot wait.
6: What are your thoughts? Who's starting the game, do you reckon?
5: Well, as we mentioned earlier in the week, there's a lot of controversy around and criticism of Tony Popovich's decisions to leave Iraconda and Metcalf out. Whether they'll start this time round, who knows? Matt Ryan, the goalkeeper, previously the captain of the Socceroos, who got swapped for Beat, has finally broken his silence, saying obviously he was extremely disappointed that he got left out of the last game.
6: Reckon Matty will be on the in front of the bloody posts today.
5: Oh, I don't know.
6: Could be another curveball. And the great thing about the World Cup coming up is you can pretend to be an expert about everything. And you find yourself saying things like, oh my God, can't believe Nigeria's going with a 3-3-4 setup and things like that. I find myself becoming an expert.
5: The All kicks off at 12 p.m. today, so good luck, the Socceroos. Fingers crossed, we hope it's good. And if you have already watched the game because you're listening to this
6: once it's finished
5: episode in the past,
6: don't spoil it for us, please. Yeah. We don't want to know.
5: We've got a huge episode for you. We're going to dive back into a little bit of high school chat, actually, talking about who you know at high school.
6: Let's do it. All day breakfast.
7: Let's get this show on the road.
8: Let's go.
9: Here we go.
6: Well, the grand final of Australia's Best is upon us. Head to our Instagram to vote. But it does bring up, given we chatted to the composer of the Bluey theme, Matt O'Kine, last week, and it was revealed that you, in fact, went to school with him.
5: Yep, absolutely. Geoff Bush, we both performed at our school graduations there at Brisbane Convention Centre, 2,000 people, me absolutely butchering Johnny Farnham's You're the Voice, and Geoff bringing home the goods on the piano. He was at that stage the school's lead piano player with an incredible version of, oh my God, was it Hit the Road Jack? I think it was.
6: Damn.
5: And that was really good. Really, really good. Everyone loved it. No one had anything to say about me after the show, but everyone was praising Geoff.
6: Well, Geoff going now having one of the most recognizable pieces of music in the world. And you just are able now, Matt, to clang that name.
5: Mm.
6: You're able to drop that name.
5: I can drop that name not only to parents, but even to kids. You know, Sophia, my daughter, she went and did a little recording of her school song as part of the choir recently.
6: Mm.
5: And she went to a music studio here in Brisbane. And lo and behold, who's next door in the studio doing a bit of work? Geoff Bush. So he comes out, all the kids get a photo with Geoff. Sophia comes home, shows me the photo. I'm like, I went to school with that guy. And so suddenly now I got cred with the kids, brah. It's just like, it's
6: that
5: a gift
6: huge.
5: That keeps on giving.
6: That is good. I'm trying to think of my drops. I could say, say to Sophia, hey, Sophia, guess who was the year above me at school? Tim Ludeman, wicketkeeper for the Adelaide Strikers from about 2015 to 2023 or something. I think Timmy was around that time.
5: Mm.
6: Anyway, crazy stuff, isn't it, to be able to just say
5: that's
6: that.
5: That's a pretty good clang, the Adelaide Strikers wicketkeeper. Bron.
6: He played for a few other teams as well.
5: Who are you clanging?
10: There's literally nobody at my high school that I would ever brag about.
5: Oh, shame, bah. Mad shame job, Bronny. Where'd you go to school? Homeschool. Well, we did put the call out to you and ask, which celeb did you brush shoulders with in the tuck shop line?
6: Us

0: you to drop that name. And thank you very much for getting in touch on matt.and.alex. Keep an eye on our Instagram stories. That's where we chuck a few of our questions up for you. So always good to get your feedback.
1: Lily got in touch with us, said, I went to school with Sir Edmund Hillary's grandson.
0: Well, that is an absolute clang. How about that? First man to climb Everest.
1: You can imagine how many times you would have been in class walking up to the top floor of high school. I don't know if you had like a multi-floor building. You know, there's always one big building. You walk up to the top floor.
0: No, not at a country school.
1: Everyone would have been puffing and you would have elbowed Edmund's grandson, been like, bet you're not tired though, are you? Hey? Because you got climbing jeans.
0: Perfect. Brooke said one of my good friend's brothers in high school dated one of the Veronicas. Woo-hoo! How about that?
1: I tell you what, they have come back. The Veronicas. I mean, many will say they never went away, but I'm hearing the Veronicas on Triple J at least once a day.
0: What? Have they got a new song or are they just playing Untouched every day?
1: Untouched is just on. God. I feel like it's on guys. All the time.
0: Come on, guys.
1: Seriously, it is on all the Veronicas.
0: You're joking. It's not. We could look at the rotation. It wouldn't be that high.
1: Bro, it's on so often. There's some sort of Veronicas reference on Triple J all the time. They're red hot.
0: Veronica, you've had your comeback. Can we please start the Vanessa Amorosi comeback tour? Veronica's had a good show. Let's get absolutely everybody back in the mix, please.
1: Well, why don't we have, I mean, we always have these big like R&B Fridays where you've got your Nelly's and your
0: T-Pain,
1: all that, Kelly, Rollins, like they all come out and they put it on the arenas. Why don't we have your Veronicas, your Vanessas,
0: Lee Harding's,
1: your Nickies, you know?
0: The nostalgia tour that Matt and Alex presents. Memory Fridays.
1: Michaela got in touch, said, went to school, brushed shoulders with the Lime Cordial boys.
0: Very, very nice. Raina went to school with Mel B's daughter.
1: Damn.
0: Was Mel B living in Australia? And so daughter might have gone to school here?
2: When she was the judge, maybe on X Factor, she would have been here for a long time.
0: Yeah, true. Shan said Susie O'Neill went to my school and came back to show us her gold medals in 1996.
1: Yeah, that would have been pretty class.
0: Madam Butterfly.
1: I saw Susie O'Neill at the pool like about a year ago.
0: Do you know it was her? It would have just been a blur, wouldn't it? Speed at which she goes up and down the lanes. Imagine if you go to the pool and you see someone swimming, you realise it's Susie O'Neill and she's in the medium lane. You'd just be like, what
1: You'd
0: are you
1: annoyed,
0: doing?
1: You'd be annoyed, wouldn't you? Yeah.
0: You're bloody livid.
1: Jeb said, went to school with Charlie from High Five. That's a pretty cool shout.
0: At No Context, Matt and Alex, the best account on Instagram. My mum went to school with his mum and says she was up herself. Brutal.
1: Oh.
0: Is that defamation if we read that message?
1: And we also got a message from Holly. Holly, you went to school with someone, I believe, around the Northern Rivers area.
3: Yeah, that's right. I went to high school with the rapper Iggy Azalea.
0: Wait.
1: Hey, yo, I got to tell you, when Work came out, I was a fan.
0: Oh, yeah.
3: Yeah.
0: Well,
3: she was ahead of her time.
0: That's it. Very, very nice. Do you get to drop that information for people sometimes that you were a classmate of Iggy Azalea?
3: Absolutely. I mean, she was in the year above me, so I don't think she knew me. And to be honest, I don't think we ever crossed paths, but I certainly tell anyone who'll listen that I went to school with her.
0: Oh, well, that is what this segment is all about, can I say, Holly? You're doing it to a T. It would be weird if you were friends. To be honest, we want the just I went to school with that person.
1: Holly, did she have the X Factor, you know, then? Could you tell that she was going to be a huge star?
3: She performed at our school assembly. So everyone would have been, like, sitting on the ground in the basketball courts, and she did, like, a rap performance. But because she was so ahead of her time, rural high school students didn't really appreciate it. So,
0: she
3: got booed off the stage.
1: Oh, no.
3: To show everyone wrong when she moved to the States and really made it over there. So
0: absolutely.
1: Well, you know, it's interesting because her dad is a I was doing comedy at the same time as her dad around Brisbane, and I know that they were that you know that she grew up in that I think was it Mullumbimby you went to school?
3: Yep, Mullumbimby High School.
1: And I believe that that her name is derived from a street around there. Is that correct?
3: I think her first name is named after her dog, and Azalea is Azalea Street.
0: Oh, isn't that a way to get your

0: A different name? It's your name of your first pet and the street you grew up on?
1: Exactly. It works really well.
0: She's actually used that perfectly. Oh, wow. But that was just a game to pass the time, not come up with your internationally renowned rapper nom de plume.
2: Mm. We're so glad that you at least saw the respect that Iggy deserved back in that day and that you're proud of, you know, who you grew up with now. So thank you very much, Holly.
1: Absolutely. Thank you so much. I love your work.
0: You're a legend, Holly. Work, thank
2: work,
0: you.
2: Work, work, work, work, work, work. Thanks.
1: Bye.
3: Are you wearing a bomber jacket, Matt?
2: No.
3: Ah, okay. Well, then never mind.
2: No, go on. What were you going to say? What if I was?
3: Because I was just thinking we have such a hive mind as a group, because last week we were all wearing Nike jumpers all at the same time. Today we're all wearing bomber jackets and a black top all at the same time.
0: Me and Matt have both got a black cap on.
2: Oh, we are too.
0: The other night out with Annalise, someone said to us, oh, you guys are dressed inversely, because I had like tan pants and a navy top and she had navy pants and a tan top.
2: Ah, yeah.
0: Actually, if you watch people walk down the street, as I tend to do occasionally, God, they dress like their friends. Mm-hmm. You see friends walking down the street.
2: Yeah.
0: They all wear the same stuff.
2: Yeah.
0: It's amazing how similarly friends dress with to each other.
3: Me and Steve always accidentally match and then I just refuse to change. I got dressed first. You accidentally matched me. I'm not changing my top.
2: But wouldn't you do that? A nice thing to match, or do you just seem tacky?
3: I don't want people to think we did it purposefully, because that's weird.
0: Is it the same? Because a lot of the time you don't consciously dress like your friends. You just sort of realize, like, oh gosh, we're wearing very similar things. Do you think it's the same, like dogs looking like their owners?
3: I do think partners have, like, I was really looking at my friends the other day. I thought everyone is sort of merging into their partner.
2: What about partners that look the same? You know, when you see partners and you're like, oh, you're just dating yourself.
3: Mm.
0: I remember we haven't gotten over the comment that Patience from the Greats made on my Instagram one time, a photo of me and Annalise, like, you guys look similar. Thanks, Patience. Keep that inside. We don't need to think about that.
2: Bron, do you think you and Steve look similar?
3: I don't think so, but I don't know. Maybe you can't see it in yourself. Do you and Belinda look similar?
2: Nah, I don't think so at all. Yeah. We're pretty opposite in every capacity, actually.
0: Probably the least of anyone on this show looking like their partner.
2: Do you think that you and Annalise look the same, Daiso?
0: Some hallmarks, probably. White Australians with brown hair.
3: I don't think you look similar. Analyst.
2: No, I don't think you don't strike me as the couple that look similar. Some people, they're like spitting image.
0: Remain nameless.
2: Oh, you see them on the street.
0: Oh, okay.
2: So I just, as I look at them, I'm like, you're rooting yourself. That's what I think every single time. I think you are rooting yourself.
3: I saw someone from high school post a photo where his wife looks exactly like his sister.
0: Oh, yeah, no, that's a different. That's a different one as well.
2: That is something else.
0: What about when people break up with someone and their new partner looks exactly like them?
3: That happens a lot. It's like, oh, they've got a type. They've got a type.
4: 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It's Matt and Alex, the all-day breakfast podcast for your early morning.
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2: Well, if you've been listening to Matt and Alex, whether on radio or on podcasting on the Listener app for the last decade, but you've always wondered, who do you reckon would win in a fight between these two? Today is the perfect episode to listen to because that is one of the multiple questions we've been asked as part of Ask Us Anything Week that we'll be attending to, Matt O'Kine.
3: Yes, we are no holds barred. Anything goes episode week. And we've had a couple of really fun ones so far. We've dived into, getting caught in the act.
2: Yep.
3: Most common disagreements with our partners. So if you missed any of those, go back and listen because there's some juicy stuff in there.
2: Yeah, that, I guess we've covered both disagreements and very heavy agreements.
3: Oh my God. So, okay, interesting. Fights are on the cards today. What else might be on the cards? I've got a question for you, which I think I'm going to ask.
2: Got a question for me?
3: On behalf of Katie.
2: All right,
3: we're going to dive in. Matt and Alex all their breakfast. Hope you're well.
4: Let's get this show on the road.
5: Let's go.
4: Here we go.
3: Okay, look, Daiso, here's one thing I've learned about you over the years, because I was thinking about you recently, is that I can never underestimate you. Never. All right?
2: At your peril.
3: No, truly. I mean, I remember bragging for months and months, years almost, about how I had represented Queensland in triple jump.
2: Oh, yes. Yep. State champ.
3: Then we had a jump off at the...
2: It was the New South Wales Uni Games, I'm pretty sure.
3: Yeah.
2: Because we met Michelle Jenicky, Australian hurdler, who I think was attending Sydney Uni, and she taught us how to get a good start off the mark and whatnot and do the now world-famous little warm-up dance that she did. And I put on my zoot suit, my onesie, and took you to the cleaners on the triple jump pit.
3: Mate, I hurt my ankle first jump, okay? So I'm going to say that I did hurt myself, but you were incredibly athletic, much more than I ever thought. So I have to respect that you could always come through with the gold at any moment, and it would be a foolish person to underestimate D. Dyson. That said, I'm pretty sure I could destroy you in a fight.
2: That's the thing. You are a bigger man than me. You've got me on height, you've got me on reach, got me on girth, you've got me on everything.
3: Body
2: girth. Well, we don't know. We're not sword fighting here. This is UFC. Are we talking here? We're like try and get someone to submit, knock out or submit? Is that what we're doing?
3: Yeah, I mean, I think that you are such a little scrappy rat. The question is, from Ash, who do you think would win in an illegal, no rules, anything goes fight between the two of you?
2: Well, this is it. When Matt's saying he, hurt his ankle at the start, it doesn't count anymore. With that in there, I would do probably, like, illegal, no rules, anything goes fight between the two of you. I got trained at a very early age. Okay. My dad loved a bit of karate. Okay. Mm. Pretty good training. We'd go to the beach. He'd do his little katakana or whatever they do on the beach. You know, the moves. He'd do the spinny moves, preset, almost karate dance. And when me and my sister were little, he'd say, okay, this is how, if someone grabs your arm, this is how you get rid of it. Then you grab your arm and you like move it around and take it off like that.
3: Yeah.
2: Okay. And he also said, don't worry about these things. Someone's in front of you. They're threatening you. Straight kick, this is how you kick, straight kick to the testicles. Straight kick, they go down, you run off. And I don't think I'd need to do anything else, Matt O'Kine. Straight kick to the nuts, victory, Dyson.
3: Okay, one, I didn't just have some dad who did a bit of karate on the beach, okay? I was an orange belt in karate, okay, when I was 7 years old.
2: Truly the most threatening of the belts.
3: I was very, it's not red and it's not green. Green means go, red means stop, orange is proceed with caution. That's how dangerous I was.
2: All right, so you did the proper, you had

0: a sensei.
1: Yes, I did at the Taringa Karate Dojo.
0: Okay, so we're both trained.
1: Yes. I also used to go to uni with a man called Brad McMurray. He was a black belt. You might have seen him on Neighbours as well. A big, very big, very big guy.
0: Did he play a karate man on Neighbours?
1: No, he always plays a tough guy. Big, big baddies, bikies, all that sort of stuff. Anyway, he gave me a few lessons at lunchtime too. About how to strike off anyone who's trying to grab you. If someone's got you by the collar, its arm in between, rip them off and they're oozah.
0: Interesting.
1: So.
0: Yeah, I don't. If you got a punch in on me, I don't think I'd fare too well. But hopefully use the speed, be able to dodge.
1: Yeah, I think you could dodge pretty well. And I would get tired very quickly. I'd get tired very quickly.
0: Yeah, it would be quite interesting because I've also never really, I don't think I've ever been in a fight.
1: Yeah, see, I've been in a few.
0: And you've been in there, so I think you're the only one who's been tested in
1: Bron,
0: real.
1: Have you ever been in a fight?
2: No.
1: Yeah, you would have had fights with your brother,
2: yeah,
1: right?
2: Yeah, growing up with my brother, for sure. We got into it, properly.
0: Oh, really?
2: Up until teen years.
0: Damn.
2: But otherwise, not really.
0: What fights have you been in, Matt?
1: Oh, just like stupid fights, parties, kids, you know. There's like the hardcore group. That's what they called the hardcore. We called them hard because there were always like little gangy guys
0: in your school.
1: Floating around the city. Yeah, there was just always fights on because like when I was growing up, our school was, even though now it's completely different, it's quite prestigious, Brisbane State High. It was very rough growing up. So there was, you know, I remember in year eight, a kid like, got slashed with a dude who'd come in with a machete and cut him. People would turn up to school with these sort of like little gangs would turn up and they'd just walk in. There was no security at the school, so they'd just walk in and then they'd end up fighting people at lunchtime.
0: Were they students at that school or were just random kids?
1: No, random city kids. They'd just come in. They never went to school, their own schools, wherever the hell they even went to school. And they'd come in, they'd have like mag lights, people would get hit over the head. It was just always stuff like that.
0: So wait, mag lights being those long fluorescent tubes and they'd come and hit people with them?
1: Yeah, like big torches, like properly heavy torches.
0: Oh.
1: Man, that stuff was happening all the time. Knives at parties. People would get little crowbar things. Dude, I don't know what was going on when you were growing up, but it was almost every weekend this stuff was happening.
0: Knives at parties? Is that what happened in your neck of the woods, Bron?
2: Yeah. No, not with my friends, but like you'd hear about people having punch-ons all the time. There'd be people got stabbed at the station.
0: Oh my God.
1: Like, sorry, mate. You're not equipped with the real world here. Someone had a go at me with a cricket bat. Mm-hmm. Like this stuff happened all the time.
0: Jeez. I remember there was fights at school, but there was never, from what memory, any knives involved.
1: Nah, it was rough. It was rough.
0: That's ridiculous.
1: But it's completely cleaned up now. Oh, my God. It's so different now. It's so academic focused. It's weird. I remember being able to, like, just walk into the school grounds after a party when we were, like, you know, 25 years ago and you end up drinking under the shelter next to the oval and stuff. Now you would never be able to go near it.
0: Really?
1: Oh, my God. Even now, you can't even walk into your kids' school half the time.
0: Seriously.
1: But people just waltzed on in. So, anyways. So look, I'm going to back myself only because that's what a fighter does. They back themselves.
0: Yeah, you got to back yourselves.
1: Otherwise, you know, you're definitely going to lose.
0: Well, we would be in different weight divisions, you know.
1: Well, yeah, how much do you weigh?
0: I'd have to put on a few. Probably about 80 at the moment.
1: Okay, well, I'm usually float around the 95 mark.
0: All right, so you'd have to
1: what weight division?
0: Trim down and I'd have to bulk up.
1: Okay. So I would be classified in the heavyweight division. Jesus. No way.
0: That's pretty, you'd be up against the big boys.
1: Oh, my God.
0: That's huge.
1: I would get destroyed.
0: Heavyweight fighter, Matt O'Kine.
1: Oh, my
0: Damn.
1: Lordy.
0: Well, what would I be in?
1: You're in the light heavyweight division. You're just over the welterweight.
0: I could make it into welterweight.
1: In UFC, you could cut down to welterweight. You could cut a few kgs.
0: That doesn't matter. Alex would win. We'll go on to the next question. Let's go.
1: Yes, this is a question that I do want to ask Alex Dyson, and it's from Katie. You know, the question I usually ask is, do you think you'll ever have kids, Alex Dyson? And Katie has asked, I get the feeling that do you think you'll ever have kids, Alex Dyson, is getting closer? Question mark. Well, well, well, Alex Dyson.
0: Well, I wonder what's giving Katie that impression. What do you think it is? Am I giving off a bit more of a clucky vibe at the moment?
1: I don't know. I mean, I think that there is a sort of assumption that when you get to this sort of stage in a relationship, mm-hmm. at the age that we're at, you're either in it for the long run or you're not. I mean, I was talking to a friend recently. I was friends with his ex-partner for a very long time before I knew him. And both him and my friend had separated and they've both met other people and they're both very happy.
0: Yeah.
1: And I sort of said, oh, do you know that so-and-so is pregnant, you know? And he was like, yeah, I do. And, you know, I'm really happy for her. And he sort of said, you know, and I think that's part of the problem that we were facing as a couple, mm-hmm. because he said, my mom said to me, if you're dating a woman in their 30s-ish,
0: yep.
1: and you deep down don't think that you'll have children with her,
0: mm-hmm.
1: and you don't see that future happening, just end it.
0: The actual nice thing to do would be
1: That's what his mum's advice was, right? Mm-hmm. So he had that going on in his head and he was like, I just don't think this is right.
0: Mm.
1: So eventually he ended up ending it. And now they're both much happier with their other people. Oh, no, they're much happier, but they're both happy with each other's different people.
0: Yeah, it is interesting, that whole biological clock thing, isn't it? And it's fascinating. And I think I have been treating it a bit like I've treated my third year at college, because a lot of people at uni, they move out of residence, living on campus and get into a share house and sort of start that life. And I may have mentioned on the podcast before, but once you have kids, you can't not have kids. Like, you're a parent forever. You know, my dad's still, he's going to come up and pick up a bed base in the trailer soon. You know, it's it never ends. He's still doing that stuff. It's like, it's you can't do a friend. So I stayed at uni for a third year. I'm like, oh, you know, I can always move out of college. You know, I could do it. I like it here. So why not stay for one more year and then I'll, you know, move out. And so here it's like, I will always be a parent. So why not be a parent and enjoy not being a parent for as long as possible before doing it? So, yeah, I guess I had my 38th birthday recently. So getting a bit on the older end. And I had the God Kids come and visit me very recently.
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2: Yes, another special edition of Matt and Alex All Day Breakfast because the one and only Matt O'Kine is on the road joining us today from... Are you still in Rome?
3: I am still in Rome. I'll be in Rome for the next 3 days. I can give you some updates on what this brilliant, beautiful Italian city is like. Very busy.
2: Been to the Colosseum yet?
3: No, but a couple of... I mean, I've seen it. We're staying just down the road from it, but haven't ducked in. I don't know... When you're travelling with a seven-year-old, you've got to think about what's fun for the seven-year-old.
2: This is where they used to stab each other with swords for entertainment.
3: Exactly.
2: The whole reason you're over there as well, Matt, I didn't ask you about yesterday, which is the big wedding, and rumour has it there are a few troubles getting along, so we'll find out about that in a moment on All Day Breakfast.
4: Let's get this show on the road.
5: Let's go.
4: Here we go.
2: Yes, Matt, you're doing what? The amount of people I know who know other people... who get married in Italy. How come I'm two steps away from people getting married in Italy? How come I only know people who want to get married in Italy?
3: I was going to a wedding in a town called Sudbury in Suffolk, just outside of London. That's why
2: Where the wedding was?
3: That's why I'm over here. Yeah.
2: Yes. I thought it was the Italian, you know, Tuscan vineyard sort of weddings style of things. So my uncle and auntie were over there a few months ago for a wedding.
3: Oh, really?
2: Yeah.
3: What, in Italy?
2: Yeah.
3: Who are your uncle and auntie going to weddings for? I mean, that's pretty bougie.
2: I know, it's amazing. I was thinking about you this time of year as well, but because with all the World Cup going on, England, Spain, France in the semis, Italy didn't even make the top 48.
3: Yeah.
2: So I'm not sure how they're feeling there about it.
3: Yeah, it's no one's really talking about it as much as they are in other places. I was in Paris when France is playing some games, and that was going off. Son.
2: Oh, it would have been.
3: Oh my God, the place was locked down. But of course, me, Sophia, Belinda, we're all going to bed at like 9 p.m.
2: Yeah,
3: we were all jet lagged, feeling terrible. We're just struggling to get through the day. The game in France is not even starting until 11 midnight.
2: They barely had their first croissants by that time in France, such
3: exactly.
2: as the late
3: and
2: night
3: absolutely
2: culture.
3: Fine, yeah. So I didn't get to actually watch it. I did watch the Socceroos. Sadly, heartbreaking. You know, loss from a pub in Farringdon with a couple of other Aussies, which was nice. But the wedding. Almost didn't happen for us, Alex Dyson.
2: You've travelled 30 hours by plane to get this to this wedding and you almost didn't make it.
3: Yes. So we had to catch a train for 2 hours outside of London, right, okay. with a train stop in the middle. And
2: to switch trains.
3: Countryside wedding. So we weren't sure, accommodation in these small towns in England, especially when you're a sort of late addition to the wedding, because we'd said originally, oh, we won't be able to make it. Mm-hmm. And then suddenly we were like, no, actually we can. Everything's cleared up. Let's go. But of course, in these small towns, there's only like one or two hotels. They're all booked out from other people who are going to the wedding. So suddenly you're scouring the place trying to find places to stay. Very difficult when you don't know anyone.

0: and, you know, there's no hotels.
1: Now, can I ask you two things? Because I saw a British bloke in Sydney talking about how good it was in Sydney, catching a train for two and a half hours, Sydney to Newcastle, second biggest town. Said he paid $7, $7 Australian dollars.
0: I saw this.
1: £3.50. I think I saw it because you liked it. It said that Matt O'Kine had liked this reel.
0: Because I tell you what, I didn't like it. I liked it because I was sitting on a train that cost me $145, if you don't mind. That's why I liked it.
1: $145 per person. Yeah.
0: It was so expensive.
1: What a joke country.
0: I've spent so much money on trains. It's insane. Oh, the other thing I was doing while I was riding around in the tube, which, okay, London at the moment, can I go on my rant?
1: Let's do it.
0: It's so expensive. Insanely expensive. Yeah. I walked past a juice place, right? A juice place.
1: Juice.
0: £9 for a fresh orange juice. Yep. That's $18 at the moment.
1: Yeah.
0: If you don't mind.
1: Have you been buying the coffees? You've been getting a £5 flat white?
0: Yeah. The only thing cheap here or reasonably priced is the beer.
1: Yeah.
0: Because I think if they made people pay Australian prices for beer, there would actually be a revolution.
1: It's the only thing holding the country together. They do save really a little bit of money on refrigeration because they just sort of like pump the beer out with those big handles.
0: Yeah, massive. It's so not cold enough. Yeah. Even the cold beer is not cold enough.
1: And also the beer's like so flat, that sort of old pumped beer.
0: Yeah, it tastes like, I don't like the cask.
1: Yeasty cordial. And I'm like, oh, God.
0: My dad mashes the malt that goes to England that makes the cask beer that doesn't taste great. That didn't make our Australia's best countdown, did it?
1: No, it did not.
0: So I've just paid my $150 worth of train tickets or whatever to get to, we caught a train out to this place called Mark's Tay, right? Nothing there. It's just this tiny, tiny little town, but you change trains from there to go to where the wedding was. And because there was a comm left around the wedding, we ended up having to book a hotel room in Mark's Tay.
1: All right, in that changeover town.
0: Yes, and this town is tiny. Imagine like the airport hotel of a small regional town. That's what this, like, there's nothing around the hotel. Like, it's just in a sort of like a field.
1: It's the motel next to the Mildura Airport.
0: Yeah, exactly. It is literally, it's got that vibe, right? So we book a night there, and then to get from there to the wedding, it's £40 each way. So $80 each way.
1: For a train?
0: For a car, because the wedding's in between two train stations. We've got Sophia. We're like, oh, let's just get a car from there.
1: $80.
0: Each way. So the cab company requests the money beforehand.
1: For the return ticket, $160.
0: Yes. Yeah, $160 cash deposited into the bank account. We'll pick you up and drop you off at the wedding.
1: Okay.
0: And pick you up later that night. Now, the three words, Alex Dyson, that can ruin any holiday when you're traveling with a seven-year-old are uttered by Sophia the morning that we wake up.
1: What she said.
0: My throat hurts.
1: Oh, no.
0: That will absolutely destroy holiday moment.
1: Yeah.
0: So she's not feeling very well.
1: On the day of the wedding. So Sophia's coming with you to the wedding.
0: Yes.
1: This is not one of those weddings that bans children from attending.
0: Well, we didn't really have an option because we don't have any childcare sort of stuff.
1: Yeah.
0: So Belinda's like, okay, well, maybe I'll have to stay at the hotel then with Sophia if she's not feeling up for going.
1: And just Matty-O hitting the wedding solo.
0: But then I go, we've all travelled across the world for this.
1: Yep.
0: And so we're feeling a bit unsure about everything. And, you know, Belinda's going to have to stay in this hotel in Mark's Tay for the night with Sophia. And I'm just going to drop in for the, you know, for the appearance, say, hey, hi, you know, thank you for having us. But then it's not just not the same vibe.
1: Then you're going to be feeling bad the longer you stay. Like, this can't be just Matt O'Kine fingered guns doing the worm on the dance floor sort of stuff. It's my partner and child.
0: I'm going home at 9 o'clock.
1: Yeah.
0: Yeah, exactly. So the whole thing is looking like it's ruined. And then, through some miraculous turn of events, Sophia just

0: I think it was like maybe a scratchy throat or something. She was a bit off for like the first hour or two of the day. And we're trying to figure out what are we going to do. And then where we land in Mark's Tay, she's jumping all over the place. She's in a great mood. So it's back on.
1: The second wind. It's like Matt O'Kine when we buddy did the all-day breakfast annual general meeting live show at Comedy Republic. Matt's got an early flight. He leaves the venue at 9 p.m. We have one more pot of beer, and about 15 minutes later, he walks back in, hands above the head, and says, "I'm back in. How often do I get to do this? We're going." And then, yeah, sure, you missed your flight the next morning because you were absolutely rancid. But you were back in the game, man.
0: So on top of that, I call up the host, my good friend Patricia, the host of the wedding.
1: The host of the wedding or the bride of the wedding?
0: No. The host of the wedding. Like it's their house is hosting the wedding.
1: Live there.
0: It's her son. Yes, right. It's her son's wedding. And so I call up Patricia. I say, I'd messaged her earlier in the day saying, "Hey, Sophia and Belinda might not be able to make it. I'll only be able to drop in for a little bit. You know, we're staying 40 minutes out of town. So we're going to try and do our best." But I call up Patricia and Patricia says, "Oh, we've got a room for you here at the house. We've been getting everything ready. It's been hectic. I haven't been able to tell you, but we've got a room for you here. So
1: bring your stuff."
0: "Yeah, why don't you bring your stuff?
1: Get out of this train station hotel."
0: "Yeah, well, we've already got to Mark's Tay. I've already paid the $160 for cab transfers. I've already paid the hotel room fee, which is another $200 and something. And so suddenly we're like, well, what are we going to do? Because we don't want to stay out at Mark's Tay, no offense."
1: "Some take it, I'm sure, by our Mark's Tay listeners. God, what's wrong with our town?
0: Sorry, Mark, nothing wrong with your Tay, but it's you know, there were better offers." And so so we go to the hotel, right? This is about 12 o'clock in the day. So it's too early to check in, but we need somewhere to get ready for the wedding. So we're like, okay, well, we'll just go and we'll check into the room.
1: Have you taken a suit with you for this one day of your holiday? You've packed our entire suits into your baggage?
0: Yeah. And I got to tell you, that suit, after I wore it for the wedding, it has been so crumpled in my baggage now. It's looking like a bag of ruffles.
1: You were doing your best pre-wedding, yeah.
0: Yeah, it was all flat before the wedding. Now I'm jamming it into the corners of the suitcase. Don't care at all. So we go to check into the hotel. We're like, oh, look, it turns out we're not actually going to stay here for the night because we've got, you know, we can actually stay at the wedding. And so just throwing the Hail Mary, I'm like, so is there any chance that, like, I can maybe get a refund or something? And this is where the legends start stepping through from the rest of the crowds, right? The lady's like, well, I'm not supposed to, but I can. And we're like, oh, well, that would be amazing.
1: Because you haven't checked in. Like,
0: no, we haven't checked, exactly. And then we're like, oh, but we do need somewhere to get changed for this wedding. And then she's like, well, her and her workmate look at each other and they go, day stay? We're like, what's a day stay? And they're like, well, you just check in now and you have to check out by 4 p.m.
1: Oh, my God.
0: And it'll cost you like $80 or something. And we're like, lock it in. So we get the best of both worlds. We get a day stay at a motel. Have you ever done a day stay at a hotel?
1: Never paid for a day stay. No. But then again, I'm not having an affair on my wife, so.
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5: Boys, a month or two ago, I suggested, because we heard Tinder was just this cesspit of just people hooking up, no real love connections. And then I suggested we launch a brand new dating app called Pure Hearts. We're just good humans are looking for soulmates, good connections. Well, it's in the early stages of development. And I think, well, I nearly got one love match. Actually, I wonder how Lucy is going.
6: Yeah, I just wanted to hook up.
5: No, well, this is the thing. Now, we thought Tinder was just about hooking up. We have now discovered through Phil, our amazing audio engineer to the stars. Here he is. Phil's in the studio. He was explaining to us the other day, you were saying you're on a new, well, an app we'd never heard of called.
7: It's called Field. It's a brand new one and it's kind of
6: Phil in the Field.
7: It's Phil in the Field. It's kind of like Tinder and Bumble, I guess, to an extent, but you pull out all of the, I guess, the you know, the smoke and mirrors around, oh, we're here for a relationship, we're here for
6: you're
7: a
6: there
7: fun
6: to
7: time.
6: Just to get it on.
7: You're just kind of getting straight to the point.
8: Yeah, there you go.
6: This
8: the opposite of your
5: I'm going to read it now. It's Field is F-E-E-L-D. By the way, 131060, if anyone's on Field and can tell us a bit about it.
6: This woman B's bisexual.
5: The website, this is what it says to describe it, Fev. Field connects open-minded people exploring love, desire, and alternative relationships in a safe, inclusive space.
7: Mm. It's a bit of fun, isn't it?
5: It is. Well, it does say love, though. They led with love.
7: Yeah, which I think is kind of brave. I've experienced, I mean, I wouldn't call it love, but it's something close on there before. But like
8: lust.
7: Yeah, it is just kind of like the next development in that kind of application.
5: See, that's the thing. Call it what it is. Like, Pure Hearts, that's about love.
8: Yeah.
5: But if Field is about desire and alternative relationships, then...
6: Oh, you like?
5: What are you finding? Now, Fev is scrolling through Fev's Field. Anything you're seeing?
6: Not great yet. It's, I've gone 10... there you go, mate. Found
7: one
6: for
7: sweet. How could you see them?
6: Pictures like that. So obviously that's
5: that
6: not.
5: Good.
7: Yeah, yeah, there's a lot of that kind of stuff. You can see it kind of goes down to like the.
5: She's pretty.
7: Yeah,
5: I liked her.
7: It goes down to like your interest. So if you scroll down a little bit on one of those profiles,
8: what do you mean interest?
7: Scroll down a little tiny bit. It'll tell you.
6: She's like, up to casual flirting, a bit of kinkiness.
7: There you go.
6: So that means you're up to the kinkiness.
7: But it does go right down to stuff like, maybe you're looking to be like a third in a relationship, or maybe you're looking to like,
6: with couples.
7: You know, try something new with some new people. You can do that. It's got stuff like, you know, you can expressly let people know off the bat that you like toys and, you know, those kind of things too.
5: Honesty.
7: It's all in there. Yeah, it's about being honest.
6: How do you like them?
7: What do you mean?
6: Send a ping.
5: No. Oh, gosh, she's sending messages to people.
8: Now, this is the biggest rookie error of all time was Phil handing over Fevy's unlocked phone on Field. I'm like, oh, Jesus.
7: Yeah, this is why
8: Phil is not worth it.
6: There you go, bro.
7: Yeah, she's all right.
5: Okay, we've got Evan in Altona.
6: She's up for fun.
5: Hi, Evan.
9: Pingo. Hey, how's it going, guys?
5: Good, Evan. Evan, are you familiar with the dating app Field?
9: Yeah. It's a bit of a wild dating app, to be honest.
5: Wild. Now, see, I would have had more respect for them if they led with that. Wild. Not love.
6: I found one for Nick.
5: What do you find, Evan, on Field?
9: You find a lot of catfishes, that's for sure.
6: Yeah. Oh, really?
7: Yeah.
9: Oh, yeah. Because it clears the smoke and mirrors and everything like that. Everyone's just straight up and honest. But then because everyone's just looking to get, you know, in and out, bit of action, people are just lying nonstop. And it's like, how many times am I going to get called an arsehole for not kissing a girl at the end of a date?
5: Oh, like, Evan.
9: Because I've got catfish, yeah, it's like...
5: Why are people catfishing? Like, you get busted.
8: You should just put that in your profile, Evan.
6: Yeah.
8: If you lie in your picture, you're not getting a kiss.
6: I've just found this woman, just S. She's S. She's 31. She's a K away. Whoa. Not far. And she's there with her, she's bisexual and she's got her partner there. So if you hit her up, then you're having fun with those two.
7: Are they interested
5: in Phil?
6: Fun.
7: Fun. Just not Phil yet.
6: I gotta
7: like him first.
6: Yeah, you liked him.
5: Fev's just liked them before.
7: Thanks, mate.
5: Yeah.
4: Three voices, too many lols. Fifi, Fev and Nick.
10: Fev has a piece of paper in front of him. Hit us.
6: Now, guys, I learnt something yesterday on Instagram. Mate.
8: Do you have any other apps on your phone? All your shopping through there, your education, your entertainment.
5: You know how he influenced me on the weekend and I bought Daisy a toy that he sent me?
8: Mm-hmm.
5: I've received no communication from the company.
8: I have no idea
5: if it's been ordered.
6: It'll come.
5: My money's been processed. Don't you get an email going, we've received your order.
6: Look at that work experience, kid.
8: Yeah, Lendog out there, Fev's now 20-year-old daughter, was telling me about all the packages that turn up to the house. Fev's getting packages all the time now.
6: I still haven't got the foot spa. I just haven't got
5: that's
6: that.
5: That's like 6 months ago. Yeah, I know.
6: They just sent me an email saying, hey, you might need to get the new filter because it's been 6 months in or something. You need a new filter? And I'm like, bro, I haven't even used the first one.
8: Wow. I need the foot spa.
6: And the American thing, the spray gun that cleans
5: adapter.
6: All the stuff.
5: That's just an adapter for
6: Yeah,
5: like,
6: I've got to get it. I just...
5: Go to a hardware shop.
6: That's cute. Does Bunnings deliver?
5: Yes, they do.
6: Oh, cool. I'll ring them up.
8: Wait until Feb finds out about actual shops.
6: No, I go to shops. I bought these dumplings. I go to Toy World and stuff. I do all that
5: squishy
6: stuff.
5: Squishies. Squishy dumplings.
6: Mate, they're a thing. Now, guys, when you look at you go to the casino or you play, you're at home playing board games and games and you get a deck of cards. You just think they're a normal deck of cards. Oh, yeah. There's some numbers. There's some queens, jokers, kings, aces, and you just play. But... They weren't chosen by choice, guys. There's some meaning to the cards.
5: I think Fev's about to give us the history of playing cards.
6: Yeah, I am. That's what I'm going to do. Thank you, Instagram. So the 52 playing cards represent the 52 weeks of the year. The four suits contain 13 cards, symbolising the four seasons that we have. So it's summer, winter, autumn and spring.
5: Thank you.
6: Bang. Just in case you didn't know that, in each season. And then count the aces are 1, the jack is an 11, the queen is a 12, and the king as a 13, because that's you do this in games.
5: Some games.
6: And that's the total value of the deck added up is 300.

0: 364. You add the Joker, it's 365, which is the days of the year. And then the other Joker, if some have some do have two Jokers, some have one, that's 366, which represents the leap year. The suits carry symbolized meanings as well. The spade is warrior back in the old old days.
1: Medieval times.
0: Hearts is church. The diamonds represent the merchants and the clubs represent the farmers. So back in the day. And the red and black theme in the cards back in the day represented day and night. Bang. How cool is that? You're smarter knowing that.
1: I actually knew it.
0: You knew all that. Did you?
1: No,
0: really?
1: I had no
0: idea.
1: No, I knew about. It might even be Middle Ages when they were divine. Yes, I knew that the clubs and the hearts and the dice. Yeah. The bit where you were saying, if you include that, you get a 365. If you include that, you get 366. Well, that's all convenient, though, isn't it?
0: No, but
1: like you were just if you conclude the Joker,
0: no, but if
1: it goes to a leap year.
0: But if you add them all up, numbers. That's why they did the cards. It represents the whole year. The numbers.
1: Do you know
0: each
1: what I imagine?
0: Season, like, that is unbelievable.
1: Think about the smart cookie who sat there and devised that, like back in the Middle Ages. Like, how bored was that guy? And I'm presuming a guy. It might have been a girl.
0: Imagine it could have been a they.
2: Fifi, Feather, Nick.
0: So I go to the footy club and we train, but we also have a lot of meetings and I'm not much of a meeting man. And I played footy and I didn't really like meetings either. I've got that brain.
1: Where you've gone and taken a job that has all these meetings and I've worked with you for 10 years where you've said to Mando, I don't do meetings.
0: Yeah.
1: No meetings.
0: I'm running the meeting.
1: Well,
0: it's different when you sit there and then everyone's talking about what they ate last night. It's a bit different.
1: We're friends having a fun chat.
0: Yeah, I sit there.
1: Now you do, because you're like, I can't not do these meetings and go off and do Richmond meetings.
3: Yeah. So get this contract sorted first.
0: Because I didn't really like meetings when I played footy. So what you got to do is, you know, we have a team meeting, we have other meetings, and then you have a meeting about a meeting, and then you do a line meeting, which is me with my forwards. So you got to keep them stimulated. You got to get them, you know, up and about before the meeting because I'm about to present some certain stuff. I might have some footage clipped up. I've got some defensive stuff.
1: Hey, I've never been a football coach, but maybe just less meetings, more run around.
0: I would love that.
1: Kick to kick.
0: But they also got to learn our structures and systems and all the, you know, the plays that we run and where the ball's going to go and what not to do and where the ball is going to go. And you got to put up clips and then you got to put up the defense. We're playing Freo this week. We go off to Perth. You got to put all the defenders up and what how they play, blah, blah, blah. So I'm like, how do I stimulate these girls at the start? So I was sitting on the toilet at Richmond and you grab your phone. Usually it was used to play Snake back in the day. That's what I used to do. And I thought, I want to play a quick, fun game for team meetings. And that's what I put into Google, quick, fun games for meetings because quick five-minute games. So the other week we played Two Truths, One Lie, which was great. You asked a few girls to tell three different stories and we've got to pick which ones it gets them going. So the other day...
3: Sorry, Fev's become like a corporate... someone they'd hire here to like, hey, guys, bit of fun.
1: Yes.
0: Wait for it.
3: A little bit of corporate fun.
0: On Monday, we played a game and on Sunday I watched a show with Will Ferrell. Willie, the Hawk, and he was with his co-stars and they were on a baseball field. It's called Hot Stuff or Hot Something where they...
1: Hot potato?
0: No, they do all the hot chili.
1: Hot ones.
3: Yeah.
0: And they sit there and they're doing an interview, but they've got to eat the wings with all the hot sauces going up. And, like, they melt. By the end of the interview, like, they're crying and can't open their mouths because I thought, well, this would be fun for us to do. And they played a game and it was called One Word Association. And it was also in the fun game. So you start with a word and then I will just say radio. And then Nick would go...
3: Is.
0: And then you go somewhere...
1: Boring. Oh, sorry. No, just this is.
3: There you go. Oh, jeez.
1: No, I was joking.
0: In our meetings yesterday, you're the one that told me to do this.
1: So
0: we played a little game and it got them all going.
1: Yeah.
0: That's what I do. I just play games now. Fun games. But then I did get a message off because it went for... Our meetings go for about 45 to an hour, your line meetings. And this game that we played and the coach sat in this one, Jazz, he sat in for the first time he sat in the meeting. The game went for about 25 minutes.
3: Yeah.
1: Get out in the oval.
0: Yeah, we've already done that.
1: I know.
0: This is after. I offered him a $200 Uber Eats voucher to whoever gets the most defensive pressure acts.
1: Get out!
0: And they were on.
3: Let's do those games!
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0: It's called Fifi Fevenick's Happy Hour, and we take that pretty seriously. Fifi Fevenick.
1: Hit 104.7. We got, actually, I got a lovely message yesterday from Dr. Chris Brown. He sent my beautiful cavoodle, Lizzie, a gift. And in the card said, "Dear Lizzie Rosie Cookie Box, after counselling you through the trauma of that shower with Josiah, when Josiah did some dog sitting for me and he took Lizzie into the shower naked."
2: Sorry, hang on a sec.
3: No,
2: up to Lizzie to say whether it's trauma or not, Dr. Chris Brown.
1: So Dr. Chris wrote, "I felt like a different kind of support was needed," and he has sent in some drool pet, drool by Dr. Chris Brown, some wonderful goodies for Lizzie. So, Dr. Chris, thank you so much for that.
4: Drool's a weird name.
5: Drool's a great name.
1: Drool's great.
4: That's what comes out of the dog's mouth and that. It's disgusting.
1: Yeah, but it's so iconically a pet dog. Dogs have drool. Yeah. Yes.
4: Now, I'm a cat man.
5: Dr. Chris Brown also sent me something. He sent me a dog bed, and I thought, that's weird. Maybe he's seen the Staffy clip. It's over 10 mil. Don't worry about it. But I haven't had a dog for 5 years, six years now. It's up at my auntie's place in Caboolture, which does sound like it had died.
4: Good
5: but
4: drink.
5: No.
4: Good drink.
5: What's that?
4: New remedy, the kombucha.
1: Caboolture.
5: Bit different. Sent me a dog bed. Here was the message. "Dear Nick and the team, while it's not how I remember you from our chat, the social pics got me thinking you may struggle to find a bed your size." So this is me helping out. Sweet dreams, Dr. Chris Brown. He sent me a dog bed for my bed.
4: That's very lovely, very thoughtful.
5: Thinks I'm 4'1" because of Aizen, our social media guy, who people love, by the way.
1: I know.
5: When I'm on tour, so many people coming up, tell Aizen thanks. It's the best.
1: Aizen has got serious traction. Very good.
4: Have a look at the smile on Aizen's face. He rapped with himself.
1: No, he's a star.
5: No,
6: he's some of the finest work.
5: Yeah. Absolutely. And what we love about it, we put up a few when it used, maybe, when did it start, Aizio? A couple of years ago?
2: When you were born.
5: Josiah!
0: It's called Fifi Fevenick's Happy Hour, and we take that pretty seriously.
1: Jason Derulo, welcome back to Fifi, Fev and Nick. Now, Jason, you are without doubt, whenever we interview any superstars like yourself around the world, you always have the best setup for your Zoom. That backdrop is outstanding.
7: Oh, thank you so much. I appreciate that. No, you're doing a great job.
1: I love it. Where are you? You're at home?
7: I am home, yes.
1: That's a great room you've got there.
7: Thank you. Yes, I got a pool table, a little bar vibe. But the wall is I like this wall because it's real. So, you know, when I walk outside of my room, you kind of get like a sense of the earth and greenery.
4: Pretty much got a nightclub in his house. He's got the pool table, the bar, and then when he walks out, he's like, I'm outside.
1: Now, Jason, we are so excited because you're coming back. You're bringing your The Last Dance World Tour to Australia. You are a vibe. You are going to go off, and we're just so pumped to have you back down under.
7: I'm so excited to be coming back. I mean, it's been way, way, way too long. You know, Oz has always been one of my favorite places on planet Earth. So every time I come, I had a time of my life, but bringing my show there is even more special. As you can imagine, my show is my baby, you know, so excited to be bringing it to one of my favorite places.
4: Well, I think the last time you were here, I believe, was R&B Fridays Live.
7: That's right.
4: When you rocked
5: that
4: it out.
5: That was awesome. That was sick. Big night.
7: Yeah, no, we had an amazing time there for sure.
4: Hey, I did see something about you in the news, Jason, and I loved it. And I'm very scared of sharks. Now, you've got a shark in your living. As you walk into the door, you got a shark tank. There's a live shark swimming around the floor.
7: It's a very large tank. I don't know where people got that it's a small tank, but it's actually a very, very large tank. I'm trying to figure out how to better serve aqua life, you know, on a higher level. And this is a way better living situation than they had than before.
1: Whoa. How many sharks have you got?
7: Two.
1: Two sharks.
7: That being said, I'm going forward trying to do what's best for the shark first.
1: Oh, you're so good.
7: Using people that take care of them, you know, at the highest level.
5: Hey, do you have any boring rooms in your house? Like in my house, there's a room that's got some spare boxes and a spare bed in there. Do you have any, like every one of your rooms seems to be incredible.
7: No, I don't think I have any boring rooms, if I'm being honest. Every room has like some sort of vibe to it. I think the guest house that though has some boring rooms in it.
4: Yeah, chuck them in there, and if they annoy you, just chuck them to the sharks. Perfect.
7: Yeah, that way people don't stay too long.
1: Well, James, we are so excited.
4: Yeah,
1: you're coming back to Australia. We love you here. And the Last Dance World Tour, for tour details, head to teglive.com.au.
2: Jason Derulo, thank you.
7: Thank you, guys.
0: Orders up. Fifi, Fev and Nick's happy hour. You are welcome.
4: You know, I gave you my card stat the other day. Oh, yesterday. Oh, no, today.
1: Yeah, no, when you say card stat, you gave us the history of playing cards when they were developed in Middle Ages,
4: yeah,
1: medieval
4: times. Yeah, it's unbelievable.
1: Times.
4: It means something. 365 days, whatever. Now my algorithm, because phones listen to you.
1: So
4: I've
1: know.
4: Got all these card stats. Now, you know when you shuffle a deck of cards, there is so many different ways to shuffle that it'll never, ever be the same cards in the same spots. And there is more grains of sand in the world than how many times you can shuffle a card. It'll never be the same.
2: What?
4: No. Do you know if you've got a pack of 52 cards?
5: You can figure out the probability.
4: Yeah, it'd be 52 times 52, 53 times 53. It goes all the way down. It's impossible.
1: Oh, you shouldn't have brought up grains of sand.
5: Oh, no.
1: Yeah. Like, sorry. Great. Yeah.
4: You can sit there for
1: probability of finding a grain of sand.
4: They said more than a billion years it'd take you, over a billion years it'd take you to get the exact same formation.
1: I think the problem here is the they. You've got some
4: Dange.
5: They is
1: person
5: Instagram.
1: On Instagram hey, who's made up something.
4: Dange.
3: Fifi, this one's real. The number of different ways to shuffle a deck of cards is called 52 factorial, and that's a number followed by 67 zeros. And I'll do you one more, Fev. That fact about the grains of sand, if every grain of sand was its own Earth with all the grains of sand
4: it
3: on
4: still
3: Earth,
4: wouldn't go
3: there's
4: around.
3: Still not enough grains of sand to be the way you can shuffle one deck of cards. Every time you shuffle it,
4: it's different.
3: It's never been shuffled like that ever,
4: ever
3: on
4: before.
3: Earth.
1: No. No. Just no.
4: Yeah.
1: I reject your
2: claim.
1: Yeah.
2: There's only 52 cards.
4: But yeah. The formation of it all will never, ever be the same ever again.
2: The exact order.
1: The exact order. James?
6: It's even more impressive than that.
4: There are
6: more ways to shuffle a deck than there are atoms on Earth.
4: Yeah, atoms on Earth.
2: No.
4: I was going to say the atoms.

0: Adams, but I didn't think they'd understand the Adams bit. No, no, seriously.
1: I feel like I'm in Bizarro World. Yeah.
0: No, it is.
1: It's 52 cards.
0: Yeah, but it's 50. You've got to get it all in the same. It'll never happen. You shuffle a deck of cards. If I give you a brand new deck of cards now, you will never, ever, ever shuffle it the same way ever again. Ever. In the history of the world.
1: I don't believe you. Nick, help.
2: I don't know.
3: No, my mind's blown.
0: Yeah.
3: Thank you. How does the casino keep beating me at blackjack?
1: This feels like fake news.
0: No, I'm
1: in some time warp.
4: Yeah,
1: this
4: I'll
1: is not
4: fake.
1: True. There's 52 cards. There's a billion, trillion, infinity atoms.
3: Yeah.
1: It doesn't
3: normally,
1: make sense.
3: We do Is It Amazing? And you ask for the odds and it's like 365 times 10 times something.
0: This is more than a trillion.
3: There's so many options here that they just go 52 factorial. They just chuck a word in.
1: 52 cards.
0: Yeah. Never, ever will be the same. No, you're welcome.
5: It's Fifi, Fev and Nick's happy hour.
0: Just blowing her mind even more.
3: No, that's crazy.
1: You're all just saying numbers at me, and I want you to stop it.
0: I just showed you a diagram. Make it a bit more easier.
1: No, that's just a guy saying stuff. It doesn't mean it's true.
3: No, that's everything. You know,
1: do you believe it?
3: I know.
1: Nick?
3: Yeah. There's too many stats coming in there, like actual stats about the breakdown of the...
1: 52 cards, 52 playing cards. Sorry, if you're just joining us, Fev just said...
3: If you shuffle a deck of cards...
1: Yeah, say it again.
0: There is too many... You'll never shuffle a deck of cards the same way ever in the history of the world times a billion, billion, billion. Because the formation of the cards... So if you've got ace, 1, 2, 3, 4, 5, and that's when you open it, it'll never, ever, ever, ever be the same formation ever again.
1: Which is... Like a part of me goes, maybe. But then when you start going... There's more, like
3: there's less grains of sand.
1: The atoms in the world don't. Like,
3: nah,
1: it's too
3: that's
1: much.
3: Silly.
1: Like,
0: no, it's not.
1: 52 cards.
0: Yeah.
1: Anyway, Thomas from Jem Brooks called in. Hi, Thomas.
6: Hey guys, it was the way they've explained it, Fifi. It's not the result at the end that's different every time. It's the actual order in which you move the cards.
3: Oh.
6: So every movement of the cards will never be the same again.
1: It's not
6: the
1: result. That makes more sense.
3: There you go.
6: Will be.
3: Oh!
1: Oh, I get it, Thomas.
3: No.
1: Thank you.
3: No. Fee's doing the great Fee thing.
0: I knew
3: I was right.
0: Yeah, no.
1: That makes fun.
3: No, Fee, we're picturing the outcome.
1: Yeah.
3: So you shuffle cards and you lay them all out. And we're hearing there's more grains of sand than that outcome. And we're like, that doesn't make sense. But Thomas is saying, no, every shuffle, the movement of the cards is different each time.
1: Oh, I
3: that
1: get
3: adds
1: it.
3: Up.
1: That adds
0: which
1: up.
0: I said.
1: Thomas, thank you so much
0: Pretty
1: for clarifying.
0: Pretty sure that's what I said.
6: No worries.
0: She's got
6: guys.
0: No idea, Thomas.
4: Another
0: no
4: call's called through.
3: Hold on.
4: Oh, look who this is.
1: Oh, Adam Spencer.
7: Hello, team. How are we? We're talking mats and shuffling cards.
1: We are the Adam Spencer. The only man we trust to explain things mathematically. Did you hear this, Adam? Do you understand it?
7: You're talking about how many ways can you shuffle a deck of cards, are you?
0: Yes.
7: Oh, it's mind-blowing. It is so awesome. Yeah. So let's go really simply. If I just had a deck of three cards... Right? There are only three cards. Ace, King, Queen. How many different ways can I arrange that?
1: Three times three, nine.
7: Not correct. Okay. Three cards.
0: A million.
7: No.
3: Somewhere in between.
7: Yes. There's three cards that could come out first. I could pick the ace, the king, or the queen, yeah?
3: Yep.
1: Mm-hmm.
7: Once I've picked one of those, there's two cards that could come out second. Once I've picked one of those, there's only one card that could come out first. So it's three times two times one, six ways I could arrange three cards in order. You were not far. If I had four cards, there's four that could come out first, three that could come out second, two that could come out and one. Four times three times two times one. Four cards could be done 24 ways. So a deck of 52 cards, there's 52 cards that could come out first, 51 cards that could come out second.
3: That's already massive.
7: Yeah. You multiply 52 times 51 times blah, blah, blah. It's a number that's 68 digits long.
1: But that's much easier to follow.
7: But you can this afternoon in 30 seconds with a deck of cards, you can create something that will never happen again in the history of the universe, and the mathematics guarantees it.
0: Yeah.
1: Is it the same with Uno cards?
0: It would be.
3: You've chucked a reverse in there, Fee.
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1: We do have a loved up couple in our team. Not in our team, not team members. I want to be very clear about this.
2: That would be awesome.
1: Maybe. Gemma coming to the studio.
3: Hello.
1: Gemma joined our show. Gemma was on the hunt for a man. And then she met Matt and now they are living together. Yeah. The big de facto step happened, cohabiting.
4: We are 22 days away from being de facto.
2: You better get married.
1: Lock up your bank accounts.
2: And also, if you hear de facto in the news, never a great story. De facto is only bad.
3: You want
2: just
3: Matt
2: get married
3: to propose, don't you? You said that on air. You said it already.
2: He's got to.
3: Yeah,
2: you've already otherwise, he's de facto.
1: You might want to stop talking because I think it's all gone pear-shaped last night.
2: We need now.
1: I love this because I've been told you had an argument and we might have opinions on this.
4: Yeah.
1: So, okay, talk us through it.
4: So we were watching Million Dollar Hot Seat.
1: I was too.
4: Yeah. And one of the questions was about the nursery rhyme Humpty Dumpty.
1: Yes.
3: Sat on a wall.
4: And then Matt proceeded to tell me, do you know Humpty Dumpty's not an egg?
5: Yeah.
3: It's not.
4: No. Humpty Dumpty is an egg.
3: No.
2: Okay. Where did I read this recently?
3: Yeah, it's not.
1: Well, it was never specified.
4: Okay. Humpty.
1: She's not happy.
4: Humpty Dumpty fell off the wall. Humpty Dumpty had a great fall. Yeah. All the king's horses and all the king's men couldn't put him back together again because he was an egg. He fell in so many pieces and cracked. Then Matt was like, maybe it's a plate. How do you know? Maybe it was something else.
3: Matt's right.
4: No, Matt is completely wrong.
1: Do you know what I think? Can I bring some history to this? I think they did turn it in. It was like a riddle.
4: That's an egg.
1: It's always been portrayed as an egg. And I think it was through The Looking Glass, which is the Lewis Carroll's follow-up.
3: That's what I was going to
1: say. Alice in Wonderland.
3: He
1: was illustrated as an egg there. I think it was always like, oh, this is like a riddle, what could Humpty be? And it was assumed an egg, and that's where it started.
4: Do you think it's an egg?
1: Absolutely.
3: No, you don't. No, she does not.
1: Another fact for you, in like the 1700s, there was a drink called a Humpty Dumpty. So it was not a cocktail, but whatever, it was a Humpty Dumpty. So it was the thought was on the wall because the Humpty Dumpty drink had a great fall.
4: Did it have egg in it?
3: No.
4: Like an egg white?
3: No. No.

0: Okay, so here's the other thing that happened is that I got so frustrated with Matt trying to tell me it wasn't an egg. And this went on for about 4 hours. And until the last thing he said to me when we went to sleep, he goes, "It's not an egg." But I am actually so mad. I don't want to go home.
1: Happy hour.
2: What is going on with you, Josiah? Because there are high-level chats happening around here at the Fox. And what have you got yourself involved in?
3: Oh, I don't know how this has happened. Yeah, I am. About mid last week, around Wednesday, Thursday, started copying heaps of messages on my TikTok and even to Instagram as well, saying, is this really you? And I've been messaging hundreds of people. DMs.
4: Is this to get more people to your TikTok?
3: That's what everyone's accusing me of. Yes.
4: Is this why we're doing it on the radio? Just, what's your TikTok handle?
3: Josiah Sharla. Yeah. So if you want to follow me. But, Fev, if you go looking for me, there's two me's. So someone has imitated my profile. They've downloaded all my videos, uploaded them all. And why people are being tricked, I've got something like 2,200 followers on TikTok. They've gone and got 2,700.
4: It's nothing to brag about.
2: They've got more. The fake you has more followers.
3: Yes, than the real me. They've got more likes than the real me. So people think the fake me, because it's got more, is the real official me.
5: Oh, wow.
3: And the fake me isn't me. And the issue.
5: The fake you is that UK pilot zero.
4: How do you spell that?
3: UK pilot.
2: Oh, don't follow the fake, Josiah.
4: I don't TikTok.
3: Now, the issue is for you with this as well is I can't report them because they've created my account. Blocked me so I can't see it, and you can't report someone on TikTok because you can't report someone else. You can only report yourself. But because I'm me, I can't report it because they blocked me. Anyway, so many people are getting messages. I'm getting so many people asking money. Someone gave their number away.
2: Really?
3: And I feel bad.
2: Kylie from Dean's side, she picked up on this. Hi, Kylie.
6: It's your picture.
7: Hello, and good morning.
2: Good, Kylie. You were one of the first people to flag that Josiah had a catfish.
7: Because when I got the follow request, I think he only had like 5 followers, and I thought, oh, that's a bit weird. Why would someone famous follow me? I'm just a normal person. So I thought, that's weird. And then I got a message saying,
4: famous.
7: Hello, how are you? And I was like, hi. And I knew straight away it was fake, and he started talking to me, asking me what I do for a job and things like that. And I just started going along with him saying random things. And then next, all of a sudden, he asked me to was interested in his investment scheme. So I'd put money into an account and things like that.
5: Wow. This is the problem. A fake Josiah just sounds like actual Josiah.
3: Yeah, I've done videos on stuff like that.
5: I don't trust the government. I'm going to follow crypto.
4: What about on his post and his thing that says radio host, TV host?
2: He does TV.
4: Podcast host. Worldwide.
3: Yeah, because TikTok goes worldwide, technically. So
2: Kylie,
3: like,
2: fake Josiah asked you to invest in his investment scheme.
4: I'm following.
7: Yeah, so he gave me his number and said he'd call me on WhatsApp because that's what he was using. And
5: I
7: put money into this investment account. I could run it in the background on my computer and it'd make all this money and all this stuff. And I was like, yeah, no worries. Can you send me his number and send me all these screenshots of how to do it? And I knew it was fake.
5: Sorry, Josiah, did you say why we can't report the fake account?
3: Yeah, because it asks, is this a celebrity?
5: It says, who are they impersonating? And it says, myself or a celebrity?
3: They're the only two options.
5: So not myself. Yeah. So you type celebrity and then you search actual Josiah's account, but it doesn't pop up.
3: It doesn't come up. That's the issue.
4: I followed him and messaged.
3: What'd you write?
4: Bro, what's up?
3: The issue with this guy is...
2: Let's talk to the catfish.
4: Yeah, I'm going to catfish
3: him. I've called the numbers. So he's using some fake numbers that you can only message but you can't call. I've tried calling it a couple of times.
2: Like, on a serious note,
4: he's got more followers
2: the fact that you can't report him and you can't stop him stealing your identity... Yeah. Is why Zuckerberg and these guys end up in federal court all the time. It's not fair, and they make it so it's impossible.
5: I back Fev in here. Fev's going to trick this bloke, and there'll be some bloke in Russia today. This Aussie guy told me basketball multi is definitely coming in.
3: I did find another positive about it all, though. Because if I do get in trouble, I can now just message whoever I want.
4: Why would you even think that? You shouldn't even think those words.
3: No, but I can message now whoever I want and just blame the fake me.
4: You shouldn't do that anyway. You're married.
5: So hold on. Have you set up this whole talk break so you've got a cover
4: Melina,
5: in the future?
4: Look, Melina. It's someone else, Melina.
8: Three voices, too many lols. Fifi, Fev and Nick.
2: Let's explain what's happening. We have Collingwood legend superstar Jack Crisp in the studio. Now, Jack, you're going to help us with something.

0: them because last week we just a random person rang Fox FM reception and said, "Hi, my name's Angus and I have a bucket list that I would love ticked off. I'm about to head off to join the Australian Air Force. And before I go, I want to tick off my bucket list. And one of those items is to be on the radio." Mm-hmm. So when we heard about this, we said, get Angus on. So Angus joined us on the show last week.
1: One, ticked off.
0: Ticked off one of his bucket list items. Then we said, can we get all your bucket list items? There were six of them. So he's done the radio. Wants to meet Daniel Ricciardo. Working on it. First dates, the TV show. Yep, we're working on that. Yep. Ring the ASX bell. Play Hydrox with Fev.
1: Yeah.
0: That could be possible. But one of them was he wants to interview an AFL player. Now, his idea was Vox Pop style.
2: Yeah.
0: Get outside the G or Marvel and wait till the players go in and try to interview them. And tough to get near an AFL player.
2: Yeah. He did that last week when he called in. I got four disposals, 100% disposal efficiency at Marvel. So, Fev was on too.
1: You're not an AFL player though.
2: Oh, geez.
0: So we've one-upped his bucket list. Little did he was just hoping to grab an AFL, any random AFL player. We've got him one of the AFL's greatest stars.
1: Superstar.
0: In studio so we can meet him. Please welcome to the studio,

0: Are you planning to be a kamikaze pilot? What are you doing?
1: Oh, this is exciting.
2: I think we got him out of the Collingwood cheer squad.
3: Angus, welcome.
1: Good morning, Melbourne.
3: Now, Angus, we ticked off. Well, now you're actually doubling up on your first bucket list item, get on the radio. This is your second time. But you wanted to interview AFL players. In fact, you said Collingwood players.
4: I did. I actually go for Bombers, but
0: yes.
4: Yeah, I know. Yes. No, I was thinking, if you've got any tips, just let me know, because I think I could be out there.
5: Well, yeah, make sure you're coming to Collingwood. I'll give you a few tips. Fred's going to come up. He's going to give me some goalkeeping tips, and then I'll give them to you.
3: Now, Angus, you did say you wanted to ask some questions. So here is Jack Crisp, Collingwood great. You can ask him anything you like.
2: Games record holder.
3: This is your bucket list. We're ticking it off.
4: Are we live on air?
3: We're live on air.
4: Oh, we are live on air. Oh, awesome.
6: So take it easy.
4: All right. No. So
6: calm down, big fella.
2: I
6: also don't like a bucket list before going into the ADF. That's negative thinking. You're going to come back, soldier.
4: There'll be a bucket list in the ADF. Don't you worry.
1: What's happening here?
6: I like that this recruit is cool under pressure. This is who I want in our forces.
4: The front line. I will be the front line by next week. Don't you worry. So usually on Channel 7, I absolutely admire Abby Holmes. I think she's an amazing woman. I think she is an elite athlete. And congratulations that she has another baby on the way. But I want to ask you this. In the 2032 Olympics, what sport do you think Abby Holmes would be good to rely on gold for?
5: Football? Is it flag football's going in the
4: 2032
5: Olympics?
4: Yeah. Good answer. That's all right.
5: I didn't know where we were going with the question.
4: Yeah. If Abby Holmes is listening, g'day. Also, where were you when the Oz Alert, if you got one, Oz Alert came through?
5: Great question. I was actually at Marvel doing some filming for Primo for the club. I'm talking about the new beef jerky flavour, smoky barbecue. Yeah.
4: For what?
2: Got a sponsor in there.
4: Is this
2: Primo? The beef jerky.
4: Is this Maccas or?
3: No,
4: Primo.
6: Come on. Small goods. Small goods.
5: Salami and ham.
6: Ham,
5: little deli
6: Primo.
5: Food.
6: Yeah. Christmas ham?
5: Beef jerky.
4: Oh, okay. That's probably not my type of food, but good. It's good getting a sponsor here or there. Yeah.
3: That's elite. He's not just an elite athlete. He was an elite ambassador in that moment, Angus. Awesome. We just witnessed one of the best.
6: Primo small goods.
2: How good are Emirates?
3: Angus, one more quick one.
4: One more. All right. Fev, do you have one?
3: Oh, my God.
1: That's his question done.
4: Angus, thank you, mate.
7: 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Fifi, Fev and Nick. 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

0: 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The best bits. This is Carrie and Tommy.
1: So before we went on break, before you went away, you went through a brief stint. I think it lasted about an hour of calorie counting, yes?
2: Oh, my God.
1: What?
2: Yes.
1: Don't stress. This is not about you.
2: Okay.
1: Take a deep breath.
2: Thank God.
1: Just come on the journey.
2: I think I've put on 10 kilos.
1: You have not. You're sitting in front of us. You've definitely not put on 10 kilos.
3: Show me your abs.
2: I think I don't have them.
1: You have not.
3: Yeah, you do.
1: So.
2: Yeah.
1: There was another team member that went on the journey with you of starting to drink Coke Zeros because you both excitedly discovered they've got no sugar in them.
2: Yeah, he got me a present.
1: And that is producer Kizzy.
2: I don't think
1: I've seen two, other than Fifi Box, who loves a Coke Zero, I've never seen more people drink Coke Zero than you two.
2: Yeah, we went at it with vigour because did you know, Carrie? It's zero calories.
1: I'm aware.
3: Harry, did you also know there was some research while we're away? I sent this to Tommy. We got very excited.
2: Yeah.
3: That there was a study out of the UK by Liverpool John Moores University, which means
2: it's legit.
3: It's from a university.
2: Yeah.
3: They said there's no benefit to drinking water over Coke Zero. So you might as well just drink Coke Zero.
1: Yeah. Okay. So the difference
2: is heating it.
1: One is carbonated, one is not. We've received a message from.
2: Sparkle in my mouth.
1: We've literally received a message from your girlfriend, Kizzy, who is now asking us to stage an intervention in here at work because you've been told by your doctor you can't drink them anymore, yet you keep drinking them.
4: Boring! This isn't actually a joke.
1: Yeah, Do you want me to read out what the message says?
4: Hold on, it's got no calories.
2: Before I let this snitch sitting across from me continue, Kizzy, if you want to drink Coke, I haven't heard about that. You did tell me it makes you vomit. Which, you know, that was the first thing when I saw
1: Would you like me to read the message from his darling partner, Maddie?
2: Yeah.
1: Guys, I'm so serious. Do not let Kieran have any Coke, Pepsi, including Max or Zero, or any carbonated beverage for that matter. He's literally destroyed his esophagus and was told not to have anything carbonated or fried, breaded or spicy. The number of times he throws up, coughs, splutters is a literal hazard against the community and also me, but mostly himself. He will tell you everything under the sun to dismiss it. If you see this man near any of the above...
2: Here we go.
1: What?
2: Here we go. So firstly, your esophagus isn't sounding too good, so I wouldn't throw stones at you.
3: Have a Coke Zero. Yeah. Back up, mate.
1: Also laying off the Coke Zero.
2: Hang on. I've got a solution for everyone.
3: Okay.
2: Kizzy, when we get in here, start of the day, we open one, we let it go flat, and then we put it in the fridge and we drink it cold.
3: But also, look, I'm the face of Coke Zero. I say this. You see that?
1: So what's wrong with your esophagus?
3: I don't know. Something wrong with it, but you just got to live.
2: You still have the throat go.
3: Yeah, well, only for you and Jesse.
0: This is Carrie and Tommy. Carrie Bickmore and Tommy Little.
1: Do you have any rules? And when I say rules, no one would necessarily know that you have them, but little internal rules for your friendships? How you make them, what ends them, who you keep close versus who. Like, are there any little things in your head?
2: I think they're very similar to my relationship rules, which is generally rude to people that you don't have to be nice to. So,
1: when people are rude to, like,
2: waiters, people sleeping rough, anything like that.
1: Yeah.
2: You know, I think anyone that you don't have to be nice to, so it's not your boss, it's not, you know, it's often people, you know, I think that is probably it.
1: And what about in terms of keeping a friendship going? Would you say you're the driver or the follower in a friendship?
2: It depends which friendship.
1: So it changes depending on who it is.
2: Yeah, yeah.
1: Because I saw this Insight program the other night, and
2: can I ask you the same question in return, just about the friendship rules?
1: This actually made me. I didn't think I had any, and it made me think a lot about, because as I've gotten older and life's busy, and I've got three kids, friendship not only has become like a critical part. Like, my female friends, I think, are one of the things that have made me survive life. Mm-hmm. Right, in the last few years. But at the same time, they're probably the hardest to keep because life is so busy that you end up, I think, hanging out with people that you're geographically closer to often, because it's literally about, oh, I've got an hour window so I can't catch up with the person that lives on the other side of town. Or it becomes people that are in the same stage of life as you, because then you can do things with your kids. Yeah. So your friendships change, but it's the thing I'm most conscious about because they're so important to me, but they're the hardest to keep as you get older.
2: Sure.
1: And I often feel like a bad friend because I realise I haven't returned messages or returned calls. And if I was the friend of this guy I'm going to tell you about now, I think he would have ditched me a long time ago, because there was this program called Insight, and it was the show was called The Final Straw, and it's what's your final

0: draw in your life. And this guy, Isaiah, was talking about friendships and how he has a rule, and it's a simple rule he made to decide when to cut off his friends, and it's based around when his friends don't make an effort. So this is what he had to say.
1: I give my friends two chances. So what I notice is after two chances of me organising the catch-up, picking them up, I wait for them to organise the next one. And if they don't, that's my final straw. Friendship's over.
2: He sounds fun.
0: Well, that's the thing. He did go on to, in it, talk about how his family has alerted him to the fact that sometimes he's a bit tricky to hang out with and all this kind of stuff. But he said he noticed often in his friendships, he was the one that would instigate anything. And he gave an example of this friend that he did all this stuff with. And then one day he noticed he was always the one organising it. Mm-hmm. And as soon as he stopped, the friend never called, ever called again. And he said that was our friendship done. Yeah. And I thought, but I do think in friendships there is often the caller and the receiver. Like, don't you think it doesn't always go back and forth and back and forth?
2: I also think this is how life can work and people don't need to be offended by it. So I think if you try two times to hang out with someone and they don't get back to you, I don't think you need to be like, that's it, friendship done. You can be like, yeah, because they don't want to hang out with you anyway. So that's how life
3: that
2: goes.
3: Guy.
0: But do you think sometimes if you don't get back to someone or want to hang out with, like, it doesn't mean you don't want to hang out with them. Just means life's got busy. Like, if we don't give people grace when we're adults, like, we'd never see anybody.
2: Sure, but also get over yourselves and don't crack the sads at them. Like, just understand that they have things that are more important than you in that week, that 2 weeks in life.
0: So I had a friend in a friendship group. There was a few of us, and she cracked it because she said she was always the organizer, which is similar to what Isaiah said here.
4: What do you want from your friendships?
1: Respect and reciprocity. I'm not an event planner. I'm not the designated person, not the designated driver. I also want to have a good time.
0: She said she was the one always planning everything. And whenever we go to the dinners or whatever, she's the one trying to work out where the booking is in her email, how organise how, what time we're all going to get there. And she was like, someone else's job. I'm like, but you're really good at it.
2: Yeah. And also sometimes those people then, I feel like if you organise the dinner, they're like, oh, this is where we're going, hey? And you're like,
5: This is Big Brother, Kieran Simpson to the diary room. It's time for a reality recap.
6: All right, everyone. I want to see some hustle.
2: And that's hustle, by the way. That is hustle, not hasshole.
3: I thought it was muscle, so. Yeah.
2: Producer Kizzy, you've got something you really wanted to, from the reality scene, you really wanted to knuckle down
3: this into. This is knuckling down into it. The biggest show in the world. It's rating. Can I tell you, in the UK, this show is off its chops.
2: It's traitors.
3: Traitors, celebrity traitors.
2: Mm-hmm. Got my favourite, Joanne McNally, on it.
3: Oh, she's the best. Yeah. Her podcast, if you listen to her podcast, it's awesome.
2: I reckon she will be, I reckon in 3 years, probably the biggest female comic in the world.
3: You know, she holds a record already. She holds a record at the Royal Albert Hall in the UK, which has been open for 125 years, I think it is. She holds most alcohol sold in an hour.
2: Yeah. Well, when I went, the last show I went and saw her.
3: Was it Pinophile?
2: Hey, it was not Pinophile, no. But they had to hold the doors an hour because the wines at the bar wouldn't go down.
0: It was so long.
2: Because it was all just Irish women go, I'm not going to my seat without my piss. Thank you.
0: And also, then it makes it funnier, so it's worth her holding the doors.
2: Anyway, what's happening on Traders?
3: Traders UK started. It's on 10 over here, so I've been sitting down and watching it on 10. The raft of celebrities they have on is quite nuanced in that everyone is quite different. Mm. So it's not like ours where it's all reality stars.
0: Right.
3: You've got comedians like Rob Beckett and Joanne McNally. You've got Bella Ramsey, who's an actress. She was in The Last of Us. And then you've got people like Richard E. Grant
2: just being nuts and so funny.
3: It's so good. So for context, I'll play a grab in a second, Richard E. Grant, but his wife died recently. And the last thing she said to him was, just have fun. Have a bit of fun every day. And he says that in the show and it's so beautiful. So he's just in there having fun. Like, so he wants to, all these people want to be on The Traders, but for Richard, he really loves The Traders.
7: I so love this game. I was immediately consumed. If I'm chosen to be a traitor, that would be like winning a jackpot.
2: Are you going to say what he said?
3: Well, what happens is, of course.
2: Carrie, do you know what's meant to happen? So everyone, there's traitors and there's faithfuls, but everyone, you're meant to say that you've, everyone's meant to say they're faithfuls. even if you're traders. Because everyone's trying to work out who the traders are.
0: Right.

0: And so everyone,
1: so he's just come out and said what?
2: Well, no. So he was then obviously selected to be a traitor.
3: Absolutely thrilled, and I can't wait to start murdering them. I cannot wait.
1: Oh, he got his dream of being a traitor. Mm.
2: But the problem is that, as Tommy said, you're supposed to play the game like everyone is a faithful. So when they're going down, as we described it earlier, to get some piss because it's lined up for them when they get selected as traitors, Richard got a little bit confused.
4: What are you?
3: Traitor. What's the point of being in the game if you're not?
4: Right.
1: But then is that a weird mind game as well? Because then people will think, he's not going to just say he's a traitor.
2: Now he's trying to backpedal.
1: Do you think he did it by accident?
2: No, yeah, I think because in the grab afterwards, they're like, he's like, oh, I didn't know I was not supposed to do that.
5: I honestly think he's never watched the show before. And I think he's just gone, well, I'm a traitor. Well, What?
2: And now he's trying to backpedal. So we don't know if he's gone yet where we're at. There's been another couple of episodes in the UK that I haven't watched yet. But he's trying to backpedal his whole way. But during that, he's just saying random stuff to people. Like he's just involved. He doesn't know who anyone else is there. He's older than everyone else who's there. So Rob Beckett is a comedian in the UK. Excellent. And he's got a big smile, right?
5: Huge.
2: Huge smile.
5: I think his own joke was his face looks like the logo of a comedy club.
2: Yeah. So Richard E. Grant has got a question for Rob Beckett.
3: Do you have more teeth than a normal person?
4: He's having fun.
1: Is he the host of Would I Lie to You?
2: No.
1: That's
2: no,
1: not
2: no.
1: Rob Beckett. No, is he no. a Rob somebody?
2: Yeah, Rob Brydon.
1: Rob Brydon. Yeah.
2: But I'll keep you updated on the traders because I think if that's the first week, we've got some real good stuff coming our
5: way.
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0: G'day, Jade.
1: How you going?
0: Good. You want some cash to go into the weekend?
1: Oh, of course I do. Okay. Who doesn't?
0: Me too. Have you got a favourite number?
1: Number six.
0: Number six. Okay. I'm going to draw three numbers. You know the deal. You've got to guess what the number is and you win that amount based on the sound of the pen strokes. Are you ready?
1: I'm ready.
0: Here we go. What do you think?
1: Oh, 176. No. I didn't mean that.
0: What did you mean? What did you mean?
1: I meant 766.
0: Oh!
2: So close.
0: It was 762, Jay. Oh! Crikey!
2: Ben.
3: Flaming glass.
2: Ben, what's your favourite number?
4: 777, I reckon.
0: Okay.
2: 777.
0: Okay, Ben, are you ready?
4: I'm ready.
0: Okay, listen intently here. What'd you think, Ben?
4: I'm going to have to go with 777.
0: So you think the first number is a 7?
4: Yep.
0: The second number you think is a 7?
4: I do.
0: And the third number is 7?
4: I really hope so.
0: Ben, do you think I'd be so stupid to write the exact number that you've just said is your favourite number?
4: Generous, I would say.
2: Not stupid. That's lovely.
0: Ben, you're exactly right. You've just won $777.
4: Oh, thank you so much.
0: Have the best weekend,
2: easy.
0: Benny.
2: Remember when that kid called up and he said his favourite number was $5,000?
0: Yeah, it's so good.
5: This is Carrie and Tommy.
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0: Don't know if this is the dumbest thing or the smartest thing ever. So I know we do have a segment where you pitch an idea and it's genius or idiot, but I just want to ponder this idea. I don't necessarily want an answer.
2: Okay.
0: So almost everything that we consume, we've made better or smaller. So you can get dehydrated food for when you go camping. You can get a lot more nutrients packed into smaller food, all this stuff, right? How come we haven't been able to make water wetter? For example, a litre of water has been a litre of water forever, right? And so people in places that are very dry and maybe have to hike to get drinking water, why can't we compress water down to make it like triple water so you can drink one glass of water but get a litre of hydration?
3: Oh, but you could make it more hydratey, like Gatorade or Hydralyte.
2: Yeah, like
3: and stuff.
2: Does
3: that count?
2: So I wonder whether over there they get the little sachets of stuff and they pop it in 1 litre of water and that makes it do exactly what you're saying.
0: But does it really make it more hydrated or does it just make it better for sport? Like, so is it just better for your muscles or if you are actually going to die of thirst, right, can you have less Gatorade to be the same amount of water? Because I'm assuming you can.
2: Because I reckon it would have all the things in it.
3: Yeah.
2: It would be packed with other things that would help you stay alive.
0: So we have made water wetter.
2: I mean, we haven't made water wetter it's a weird thing to say. My brain's slightly wigging
3: out. We also haven't made water drier, have we?
0: Ice.
3: Or have we? Oh, yes.
0: We have made that. Yeah.
3: Well, we didn't.
0: Yeah. I didn't make that, actually. Yeah. Nature. Maybe there is a spot in nature where the water is wetter.
3: You know what blows my mind is when it goes from ice to steam.
0: Yes.
3: A dry ice. And it just skips the wet completely.
0: Yes. And did you know, I know we've spoken about this fact, but it also blows my mind, that water, boiling point is 100, but it can't go above 100. So 100 is the hottest water can go.
2: So why is it a point, like as if there's another bit on the other side? It's just like
0: what
2: boiling point.
0: I think that is tipping point.
2: Nothing over the other side.
7: We make temperature based on that.
3: Your freezing point.
0: That's pretty good because what's 100? Boiling point in Fahrenheit? They'll have made it something very difficult.
7: Fahrenheit came after Celsius.
3: Only thing I know about Fahrenheit is where they meet is
0: minus 40. Yeah. I knew this as well.
2: Yeah.
0: Yes.
2: No yes. idea.
7: Fahrenheit came first.
0: Did it? Yeah, I thought so.
2: I thought it was chicken.
3: Yeah.
6: This is Carrie and Tommy.

0: Who got driving the car?
1: Okay. Sheila today.
2: Sheila?
1: Yeah, she's in the Tarago.
0: Sheila drives the Tarago?
1: Yeah.
0: How do you know Sheila?
1: I knew her back school days. We've just kept in touch via Facebook, you know.
0: Mm. Have ya?
1: Yeah. She's got so many kids now. That's why she got the Tarago.
0: Mm. How many kids?
1: Nine-seater. She's got eight. It's her and the kids.
0: It's weird that perfectly fills the car.
1: Doesn't it? That's the great thing about
0: where's
1: a nine-seater.
0: Where's the fella?
1: Nah, single mum.
0: Yeah, I mean, I know. Where's he?
1: Which one?
0: How many has she got?
1: A few.
0: Has she?
1: Sheila loved it.
0: I don't know if you can say that, Gary.
2: Love being a mum.
1: She's not real.
0: What do you mean?
1: Sheila. Oh, sorry. As in, I'm not.
0: What do you mean?
1: I'm not actually talking about a woman called Sheila and saying she

0: loves it.
1: Why not?
2: What's wrong with loving being a mum?
1: She were allowed to love it.
0: You just told me I couldn't say that.
1: Hey?
0: Oh my God, I'm so confused.
1: But what do you mean? Why have I said who's driving? We have a segment every week where we get one of our friends to drive past the studio.
0: And we pretend to get somebody to drive past. And I made up this character called Sheila, and then you didn't like what I said about Sheila. So I was just defending myself.
3: Well, Sheila being real. Sheila being a mum is actually a clue for the first time she's driving by.
0: Okay.
1: Okay.
3: She's really
0: baby steps.
3: She's really Olivia Dean. Souped up that Turaga.
0: Oh, yeah, she can go fast. She's got to get the kids around to all their events, these sports.
1: Is she real or not?
0: You tell me. You met her?
3: You know what? She's real. She's a real good mum.
1: She's a real good mum because she loves it.
3: Yeah.
0: She can be a real good sometimes too.
1: What's that mean?
3: I don't get it.
1: She can be a real
3: Oh, she's coming back.
1: Never heard that song in my life. I don't think so.
0: Can she come back round, Sheila? I know you got to drop the kids at tennis, but... Oh, I can't say for you to be gone.
3: Get out.
1: Jojo Siwa. Who is it? Who is it? What's it?
3: Jojo.
1: Lee.
0: Oh,
1: I thought it was Jojo.
0: Lee. Siwa.
3: No, JoJo
0: Siwa.
3: Siwa.
0: No,
3: JoJo
0: Siwa.
3: No, JoJo
0: Siwa.
3: No.
0: I thought that was the
3: same person. Did
0: JoJo Siwa
3: try to go sexy or something? Yeah, oh yeah, please. Did she? There's a cruise. You can go on the JoJo Siwa cruise if you want.
4: There's plenty of tickets available.
1: On the cruise?
3: Yeah.
0: Maybe Sheila can take her eight kids on it. On the cruise.
4: It costs a lot of money.
0: Yeah. We'll get her an endorsement deal, though.
1: Okay.
3: Yep, Sheila's coming back.
1: Okay.
0: Fire to the red. Adele.
3: No. Oh, no.
1: Go again. Sheila's.
0: What about breakfast at Tiffany's? She said, I think I remember
1: the first. What about breakfast at Tiffany's? She said, Are we done?
0: Sheila's done.
3: Sheila's busy.
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4: This is very exciting. Ash Williams has a book out, almost killing it in Hollywood. I remember hearing some of these stories from this time and the fact that they've

0: the written form and will be immortalised is very exciting for me. To tell us more, he joins us now. Ash Williams, g'day, Ash.
1: Tommy, Carrie. I only wrote the book so I can be called an author, really.
0: Yeah, it's great.
1: I've changed the Instagram bio already. I've gained a follower, so it's all worth it.
2: So I don't reckon I've seen you in like 25 years. I reckon it might have been that long.
1: Showing our age, Carrie.
2: Or 20 years. No, it would be a long time.
1: 10.
2: I don't remember the encounter if it was 10. No, I feel like it was so long. And then I read your list of what you've been up to. How does one fit all of this into one decade? This is crazy, the stuff you've been doing.
1: I have no idea what it says. But, yeah, you've got to live life. You've got to get involved.
2: Well, it says that you've worked topless in a gay bar.
0: This is what I wanted to... I was going to ask some of the stories I remember. I wanted to see if they were in the book.
2: Okay, great.
0: Is that you getting whipped cream sucked off your nipple for $5 in the gay bar?
1: $10.
0: $10, they got a shot as well, right?
1: Yep, you got a whipped cream chaser. Because the way it worked was... You know, I was doing pretty well, like traditionally, but, you know, I was only really working about 5 or 6 weeks a year.
2: Yeah.
1: Like, so, you know, you've got to keep yourself in LA. Doing acting and stand-up, but it wasn't paying enough. But I didn't want to tell anyone else how I was making my money. So ostensibly I'm killing it. Behind the scenes, I'm living this double life, and I thought I better get a regular job. So I went into the local gay bar, and I was selling vodka shots for $5, and I got to keep $1 of that. So not a lot. And then one night this guy came up and said, "Oh, can I suck on your nipple?" And I was like, yeah. Like, just have a go. And then he said, "How much?" Because I was just going to give it away for free.
2: Oh, no.
1: And then I said, $10. And he's like, "What a great deal. Can I get a round of nipple sucks for me and my buddies?" There's like 10 dudes. Before you know it, I had a new business.
0: Yeah.
1: And I did that for pretty much 2 years.
2: 2 years having your nipples sucked.
1: Off and on.
2: Yeah, they get sore sometimes. They need a bit of a break.
1: They do. Well, yeah. Once I hit my quota for the night.
2: What was your quota?
0: Bleeding?
1: No, bleeding was just getting started. It was about $300 cash was,
2: wow,
1: let's shut it down. And then there were some guys, I just said, you're banned. Just because they were too keen.
2: Yeah.
1: Like one guy used to travel and he didn't want the shot and he just wanted the nipple sucks and he used to bring his own whipped cream.
0: Nipple suck's a real gateway drug.
1: Well, I think so.
0: What about the story when you did your Dax on your mate's couch? Is that in there?
1: Well, funnily enough, Tommy, I wrote, the only note I got from the publisher was, "I don't think we need 3 chapters on you pooing your pants."
2: Just one will do.
1: Just one.
2: Which mate's couch and why did you poo your pants? What's the story there?
1: Well, the one that made it was pooing in my brother's jeans. So it's a true story of that. It's kind of a workaround.
2: Okay.
1: But the one you're talking about, Tommy, should have made the book. Mm. It's an absolute ripper where I had a big night and, yeah, just stained my lovely housemate's white couch.
0: Yeah.
1: But maybe in the uncut version.
0: Did you ever sleep your way to the top, but the middle?
1: To anything.
0: Did you sleep your way to anything? Yeah, great question.
1: I tried, mate. Look, I did have opportunities in the gay world, for sure.
2: Mm-hmm.
1: But I just...
0: Just for our listeners, unless something's changed since I've seen you over the years, is not the world you usually dabble in.
1: No, I've never
0: Not in your recreational life.
1: Not for fun anyway.
0: Yes.
1: Yeah. Not by choice. But... I've thought about it many, many times on my own. Like maybe you can be gay. Maybe it would be a good idea. But it just doesn't get me excited.
0: Yeah. But did it get you money?
1: It did, but that's the thing. So I never actually went the whole hog, pardon the pun, but I stayed traditional.
2: So you were in
3: traditional.
2: You were in anger management with Charlie Sheen.
1: Yeah.
2: How close did you get to Charlie during that time?
1: Well,
3: traditional.
1: Yeah, it was very professional.
3: Yeah.
1: It was just like, "Hey, man, how you going? Anyway, I'm out of here."
2: So you didn't hang party?
1: No, he had like minders and it was like seeing, I was paparazzi and like, or he was constantly being managed by people like, "Charlie, you're late. You gotta get to set or you've got a call." So I had more time with his dad, Martin Sheen.
2: Oh, yeah.
1: Yeah.
0: That's a good Sheen to end up with.
1: Good trade. Yeah. So. And he was lovely. And if you didn't know he was Martin Sheen, you would just think he was a lovely dude who was passionate about yoga and touching his toes. He's just really good at that.
0: Just to be clear, anger management.

0: Management is a show and not you weren't in Anger Management.
1: No, it's a TV show. Yeah. There's also a movie.
0: Yeah, right.
1: With Adam Sandler.
0: Yes.
1: But no, this is the TV series and I played a yoga teacher. And I was on that for a couple of eps. And again, it looks like, oh, you've landed this sitcom and you know, you're an Aussie in LA and you're killing it. But again, you're only on for like 2 weeks. So you just need to keep yourself, keep the money coming in and keep saying yes to things.
0: So is the I've literally just been in Hollywood with one of the people who I reckon you kind of were over there at the same time, and they've spent 12 years there and it's just kicking for them. Is your Hollywood dream now over or are you going to go back?
1: It's like an addict. Like,
0: so you'll go back?
1: No, yeah, I'm going back. No, I think I will. Well, I'll go back in November because I just had a thought. I was doing my own stretching on the beach just 3 days ago and I just had this thought. I've got to get back to LA. Had a look at flights, dirt cheap at the moment. So I'm going to go in November. Tommy, you should come again.
0: I'll come.
1: Yeah, so middle of November, I'm going to go for 10 days and pump the book up and have some fun.
2: So hey, your philosophy is to say yes to everything. What's the wildest scenario you found yourself in LA?
1: Oh, that's a good question.
2: Like what's the craziest story in this book that why people need to read it?
1: One that like stands out is the tickling videos. So like, you know, and
2: what's the tickling video?
1: So basically, because I had a traditional agent,
2: yeah,
1: right. We, you know,
2: traditional.
1: You guys have worked in show business for a long time. You have someone who gets your work, hopefully. And then I was like, well, look, I also need to be my own agent. So I went on Craigslist, and Craigslist is like, you know, seek.com.
0: Free for all.
1: Yeah, without any rules. Anyone can post the jobs. Yeah. Anyone can do the jobs. And I saw this job and said, tickling video, $350. And I was like, Tommy, you're thinking what I'm thinking. That sounds like a good job.
0: That's a good job. I don't know what the going rate is for tickling, but that's pretty good.
1: It's always about $400. So
2: to tickle what? Hold on.
1: So I call the guy up, Carrie. I'm like, hey, what's the story with this tickling video? And he's like, well, it's 10 minutes. It's 30 seconds on, 30 seconds off. So I'll tickle you for 10 minutes.
2: Oh, he's tickling you.
1: Yeah.
2: You're getting tickled.
1: You're getting tickled. It's all above board. You're wearing suit pants the whole time.
2: Why?
0: Why are you wearing suit pants?
2: No, why are you getting tickled? What's the purpose of the...
0: Carrie, people have
2: like a fetish thing.
1: It's a big fetish thing.
0: Yeah.
1: And it's like, it's highbrow. It's like, it's very classy because there's a lot of acting involved too. I was playing a hotel manager called Jasper and you had like lines and you had scenes to do.
0: But it's 30 seconds on,
2: Hold on. In the tickling video... Mm-hmm. You've got a character called Jasper.
1: Yes, 100%.
0: It's like you've never watched any type of adult film at all.
2: Oh, were you in a... Okay. Well, no, I thought
1: adult film like that.
0: No, but I mean, there's always characters and there's always...
2: Yes, but when you said it was above board, I thought it was all just like...
1: Well, it is. Yeah.
0: In terms of he wasn't getting railed, but...
1: I stayed fully clothed. The suit pants were on the whole time, and so it was 30 seconds of tickling, then you have 30 seconds break, and then you repeat that for 10 minutes. And I was just like, yeah, that sounds good. Anything else? He said, I only have one question for you. Are you ticklish? And I'm like, yeah, mate, I'm ticklish as. He said, you're booked. I'll see you at this hotel on Saturday. And so then before you know it, I'm in the hotel room. I didn't know these guys. I'm in a place called...
0: Let me guess, it was a Chateau Marmont.
1: No.
0: Wasn't the London?
1: Well,
0: wasn't the Roosevelt?
1: No. It was a place called Agoura Hills. It should have been Agoura Hills. Agoura Hills, about 45 minutes away from Hollywood and civilization.
0: Yeah.
1: And it was scary. And I had to pay a mate of mine $50 just to come with me. And he was down on his luck at the time. So he had his own opportunity that day. And he got paid $50 to watch me get tickled. And he had a great day.
2: So was that then a gateway drug? Did you go on to do more tickling videos?
1: No, because I thought it was just a slippery slope.
2: Yeah.
1: I'd seen that dance. It's like Dancing with the Stars. And, you know, you've done that genre.
2: Mm-hmm.
1: Now I want to move on and see what other genres there are. But I just think I knew that if I stayed in one kind of area too long, that I wouldn't leave it.
0: Much like Dancing with the Stars, you thought you were going to end up rooting your partner.
1: Well, for the right price.
2: Who's the most famous person you've spent time with?
1: Clarify, spent time.
2: Well, you tell me and I'll tell you spend time.
1: Cameron Diaz, we spent time at the gym together, but it was more just like...
2: Hold on, you went

0: to the same gym?
1: No,
0: or you
1: we
0: hung
1: used
0: out?
1: To say, hey, how you going? Like, as I'm saying, we weren't really friends. I could easily walk past her today and she wouldn't know who I was.
0: Okay.
1: I would say Fabio. Fabio and I are tight again.
0: God, it'd be hard to tell the difference between you two. You've got your own Fabio-ness going on.
1: Well, that's it. When I first got to LA, Gary, someone said to me in the bathrooms, you look like Fabio.
2: Yeah, which you do.
1: And I said, oh, thanks. And he said, it's not a compliment. So I was like, yeah, cool, mate. Good chatting.
0: Good chat. But now so Fabio.
2: Tight. Now you're tight with Fabio.
1: Yeah, we're tight enough. Yeah, yeah. He's a lovely guy.
0: What? Yeah, I've got so many more questions.
2: Make sure you get Ash Williams' book. It is called Almost Killing It in Hollywood, and it is available now. Do yourself a favour. Love you, Ash.
1: Have you read the book?
2: Yeah.
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0: Ahoy to me 360. Jack.
1: Okay. Oh, are we tricks?
0: No. I'm
1: serious. Oh, hang on, we're Xboxes. We're Xboxes. Hey!
0: Yes, I'm Series X. I did feel like a,
1: yes. What one are you, Ando?
0: I'm Series X.
1: Is that the new one?
0: The latest iteration.
1: Of course.
0: Just
1: of
0: how
1: course,
0: the card yes. fell this time around.
1: That's the way the cookie crumbles. I did think when it was a competition between the 1 and the 360, yeah. unlikely to be skateboard tricks. 360, of course, very impressive trick. A 1, hard to detect.
2: One degree movement
1: is... it's not a showstopper at the X Games. Whoa, he's popped a 1. Might have even been a 2.
0: A low point scorer on Tony Hawk's.
1: Love you to just keep going the other 359 degrees if you think you can get him.
0: Ahoy also to Freya and Josie in Bosnia, who are telling us what they've been up to at hamishnetty.com using the very easy-to-use system of uploading.
1: Well done, guys.
0: Thank you, guys.
1: Endurance athletes.
3: Ahoy, Hamish and Andy and the number 6, Freya and Josie here. Just on our very own Eurogap here at the moment, we're in Mostar, Bosnia and Herzegovina.
4: Currently watching the Red Bull Cliff Diving Championships. Wish we were watching you guys up there competing. You'd be a shoo-in. Cheers, guys.
1: Bit of context for people. Yeah. We have jumped. We have been to that town. There's a bridge, an old stone bridge. It's about 25 metres off the above the river.
0: Yep.
1: That we did jump from that bridge.
0: Yeah.
1: Wow.
0: Never do it again.
1: Couldn't actually think of a more accurate analogy between a 360 and a 1. Like what the Red Bull guys are doing is the equivalent of a 360 yeah. when Andy and I did is a 1.
0: Yes.
1: Those guys are diving off fearless, like doing flips and stuff. Mm. We stepped off into the abyss. Mm. I was convinced I was going to die.
0: Yeah, we both got whiplash. Couldn't move our necks for a day and a half. And Haim, half your quite thick wetsuit ended up your bum.
1: Up my bum. With half the river.
0: With half the river.
1: The river was about 25 metres from, the bridge. And after a lot of it went up my bum, about 30 metres from the bridge. Like it dropped the volume of the river quite significantly. You could see some fish, some old wrecks from 1600s. Like, really drained the lake.
0: It got us pretty
1: got
0: bad.
1: Got us good.
0: Yeah,
1: us
0: I good. Bruised every vertebrae in my back. Do not recommend.
2: Oh, I saw footage of the Red Bull jumpers, though, and they get something that you didn't, where they break the water with, they spray the water underneath the jump.
0: Oh,
1: that's true.
2: So I think what you did was braver.
1: That I think would Jack
0: make it less painful than hitting a wall at 80 k's an hour.
1: There needs to be like a, because Red Bull own the extreme sports.
0: Yep.
1: There needs to be like another drink brand. Like I'm thinking Bonox, which is the beef drink, which is like what you take on camping in like year 9 and you make just a warm, soothing mug of Bonox. There needs to be like the unskilled extreme athletes at that end. Like, we could be in the Bonox scared man cliff-falling competition. Or, like, you know, here's a 45-year-old dad, and he's never been, hasn't been on a mountain bike since he was 12.
0: Yep.
1: He's going to have a go at going down this trail. So, creaky, squeaking brakes, shitting himself, white knuckles.
0: That's the, I'd watch that.
1: Bonox terrified middle-aged people.
0: People, Olympics. Haim. I thought I had a special guest to start off today's show.
1: Oh, no.
0: So unfortunately, I don't.
1: Fallen through. That's all right. We try our best on this show. We move on.
0: Backstory. A couple of weeks back, my apartment, Beck and I just moved house into an apartment. It got completely flooded.
1: Yeah.
0: Yeah, I put it up
1: brutal flooding. People. I saw it. It was violent flooding.
0: Yeah.
1: It was like a very small version of Splash Mountain at Disneyland.
0: I was in Sydney while it was happening in Melbourne. So it was a good day for me.
1: Caught wind of it. saw the initial wet patches on the plaster and went, I might get out of here.
0: So what had happened was the fire safety guys came around to do what they call a pressure test. Mm-hmm. And there's hydrants or pipes at every single level.
1: Ah, right. Okay.
0: And if they were to have to run a water up from ground level to one of their pipes, they need to make sure that they've got the right amount of pressure.
1: Yep, to get right. Not where they say to you, you now have to make a Crockenbush in 1 hour.
0: No.
1: A different kind of pressure test.
0: Yes.
1: Also hard.
0: Yes. It appears they didn't check whether the pipes were capped at our level. And
1: do you need a cap for pressure?
0: 1,000 litres a second into our apartment.
1: 1,000 litres a second?
0: That's what the guy said at the bottom. Now, whether that's possible, I don't know whether you can.
1: 1,000 litres a second? That's a bath a second. More than a bath. Like, how much would you say a bath is? About 1,000 litres?
0: Can't be even that, would it?
1: Can't be even that. It's 2 baths a second.
0: That's what the fellow

0: said at the bottom.
1: Wow.
0: Now, whether he's right or not, it's a lot of water.
1: It's a lot of water.
2: So are there firefighters on the top floor, say, waiting for the pressure to come and then it's just getting out at your floor?
0: There's no one waiting. They fire it up and they realize, yep, it's held that pressure and they stop it.
3: Yeah, okay. I think from memory, from like year 12 science of pressure, pressure at one end, pressure at the other, like, you know, because of if it's the same diameter of pipe. Yep. But if it's capped, you need a cap. You need something for the water to push against to create the pressure, because the pressure in that pipe was nothing. It was just getting out.
2: So couldn't they tell straight away, though? They would turn the machine on and then...
0: Well, the test normally takes, a few seconds, because it goes flying up there really quickly.
3: Assume the needle would, like, zoom straight into the red if it was capped.
0: Yep.
3: And they'd be like, yep, that's good pressure. But the needle
0: stayed low. So they're going...
3: Again, if it was you and I there, we'd be like, just gun it a bit more, because we can't leave till we see the needle go up. Just keep revving it.
0: They're sitting at the bottom going,
3: what could
0: possibly
3: be happening?
0: Is the water on? Are we sitting in the
2: water?
0: Guys, give it a bit.
3: They really give it some. We want to see this needle flop.
0: Really give it a bit. Beck's in the house, right?
3: Oh, man.
0: So sees... reportedly, 1,000 litres a second coming under the doors, right, flying in. The dog doesn't know what's happening.
3: Well, no, this is the new apartment now, guys.
0: Yes.
3: This will happen and every day.
0: Beck then starts trying to barricade it with towels, which is difficult because it's got a quieter pressure, not that the guys downstairs know that there's pressure. They're still
2: the towels aren't going to send the needle to the top.
0: The guys downstairs, apparently, this is reportedly seawater coming out the side of the building in an area vent that shouldn't happen. And they went, oh.
3: Wonder if that's anything to do with us.
0: So they shut it off, but the damage had been done.
3: Yeah.
0: Well,
3: you don't need too many seconds at that volume, do you?
0: No. So Beck's confused, runs to the lift. We're on the 12th floor. Lift's shorted out. Not working. Everything's full of water. She then gets on the group WhatsApp, which he's on for all the other tenants, and said, "Hey guys, I think we're flooding. I think we're flooding." They're like, "Oh, we can't see anything because it hadn't quite reached their level yet, because it was getting redirected from our level because of Beck's barricade." It then starts going through every single apartment.
3: That's true. The barricade does protect your house, but does kick the problem somewhere else.
0: Yes. So Beck's getting alerts almost in reverse numerical order.
2: Or 11.
0: Oh, yeah, I'm seeing it now. Oh, yeah, I'm seeing it now.
3: Beautiful day down here on the first. Loving ground floor.
0: Exactly.
3: Are you sure you got the right building?
0: Yeah, and if I was kind of at primary school and used to do stick racing, it would have been exciting to see.
3: Oh, yeah, poo boats for sure.
0: But, yes, every single apartment has been affected. SES came, taped it off, said not safe to be inside. And that was Beck's Thursday while I was in Sydney.
3: What were you doing in Sydney?
0: Sunny Sydney. At that time, I think, having a burger and fries.
3: Great.
0: That's
3: a nice day.
0: So
3: can I ask, who's the special guest then? Who are you going to get on? The guy, the pressure tester?
0: Yeah.
3: You were?
0: Yeah.
3: You wanted to hunt? You wanted to...
2: No wonder he didn't want to come on.
3: I can't imagine what the upside would have been for coming on the show. Tell us about some of the buildings that you haven't flooded.
0: Well, things looked good.
3: He was happy to come on?
0: Because Beck went downstairs. When she got out, she had to go down the stairs to get out. And there was two guys, a bit younger, quite sheepishly at the bottom, having realised what had happened.
3: Oh, my God.
0: And they're like, oh, my gosh, I'm so sorry. And Beck's like, hang on, it's not your fault, like, because that's the kind of thing Beck says.
3: Yeah, yeah.
0: And the guy, quick as you like, goes, can you tell my manager that?
3: Yeah. Why, what'd your manager say? He said the opposite. Because I'm known as the cap car. I'm meant to put the cap on. Usually when there's a big flooding situation, have you had this yet? Because we've had this happen to our house too. It seems to be like, not only is it like the disaster of everything getting flooded, but someone always likes to talk about how cheap the part was that could have stopped it all. Like someone said to you, like, and you know what? Those caps are 50 cents. Like, because we had, you know, the little silver flexible, it's like woven steel flexible pipe. It's
2: sometimes behind the toilet.
3: Behind the toilet.
0: Yes.
3: We had one of those, was just at too much of an angle, right? Too kinked. And then in the corner, like, it just was too much pressure and it started squirting out. But because you can't see it, it was just going like...
0: For a while.
3: For weeks.
0: Yeah.
3: And filled up the wall. Like, filled

0: up the wall cavity just like slowly over days, weeks, like fills it up with water until something gives way and then there's like kaboom, like water goes through the house. Every plumber, like every person wanted to tell you, mate, you know how much these are? Yeah, yes, I know. Yeah, I understand this very, very cheap part. Because crazy thing, and then the next guy would be there, like some insurance person be like, crazy thing about this part, guess how much this costs? Yep, no, I know. 80 cents retail, I get it.
1: So it seemed like the young apprentice was keen to come on and talk about what had happened. It was just upper management at this particular company, which I won't name in fairness, has since got on to us and said, we don't find it funny. We're not prepared to laugh about it and we apologise for all the damage done to each apartment and all their belongings.
0: Seems like a safe stance. Seems like a safe
1: stance. But when you said, what are the reasons this person would love to come on, I feel our show embraces mistakes. I mean, it's the reason why Jack's...
0: If you and I were those apprentices, I mean, yeah, there would have been a heap of finger-pointing at the other guy. But I can absolutely see that being how we would have been on day one.
1: Yeah.
0: Oh, yeah. And we would have given him a hat, token of no value. Like, let's not forget the prize package for coming on the show that you could have got too.
1: So if that person is listening, I would, in future... Not next year, we'll be over it by then, but in the next few weeks, if you do want to come on and give us the insight of what was going through your brain when the needle wasn't hitting the red line and you were deciding just to give it a bit more, I'd love to hear that for the horse's mouth.
0: Open invite.
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2: And people writing in and wanting to play, tell us someone we haven't thought of for a while. It's hard because
3: this end of the year is very hard because the rules clearly say, and we can't change the rules. We just inherited them from the Tell Us Someone Foundation. It has to be somebody that Andy and I haven't thought of this year.
2: Yep.
3: We must produce honest evidence to show how, when, and why we thought of that person, that famous person this year. Often people are very unlucky with the wild scenarios in which Andy thinks of strange and some you would just think fair. Forgotten celebrities, just fair. But rules are rules, and I'll stand by Ando absolutely to my last breath. So if he thought of if he says it, I believe it.
2: Yeah,
3: Jacko, you've got someone you say for the song.
2: All right.
3: This is something we fail at quite often is yes, remembering, oh, you have to say one during
2: that's
3: the
2: an example. That's
3: so
2: good.
3: You've got one, Jacko?
2: Well, before you do that, Jack, let me just quickly go through the hats. They're on my side here at the moment.
3: Yeah, great. What do you got? What do we got? What do you got?
2: Hey, this is exciting. It's a Sydney Water hat signed by Shane Jacobs.
4: Wow.
2: So,
3: Righting a wrong. We did for a little bit put Shane and Sydney Water under the microscope for the ads they were running, but nice to see that we're all having a laugh about it, and they've provided us with some merch.
2: Yeah, they said that they've sent in some quality hats signed by Turn It Off Bob himself. I couldn't remember his actual character name, Shane's name, but I wouldn't say quality. I think they've overstretched there. It's certainly not the lowest form. There's no Velcro, of course. They put that in brackets, but it's just a plain, very plain blue hat. White piping on the brim.
3: I don't like that. I know promotional hat companies give you the option of changing the brim piping, but anytime you see a different piping on the brim of a cap, you know it's promotional or a sports team.
2: Yep.
3: And I just don't think that's what people want to wear day to day. Still,
2: buckle clasp at the back.
3: We use a buckle on the Must Be Nice hats, so you certainly won't find two men more proud of a buckle than us.
2: Second one came in from a company called Decked. They're like a cool, funky USA company. Hey, guys.
3: That's a five-piece.
2: We thought we'd send you a hat so you could use it for Chit Chat Champions. Now, we don't actually.
3: Who's their Australian PR? Because they got so close there.
2: Got so close. Good hat.
3: I like that hat. That's good.
2: It's kind of a
3: it's a taupe.
2: Yeah, a taupe military kind of green. It's got the same kind of style with a bit of paneling and then just the snap back at the back. Probably the premier hat, I would say, with all due respect.
3: Is that a quick dry material?

0: Yes. And, you know, with all due respect to Shane Jacobson, just a better hat. If he'd signed this one, you know, that would be the best of both worlds. Finally, Nosferatu.
1: Nosferatu Jim. Jim, there is some deep cuts on today's hats. Yes. Nosferatu Jim, of course, named after my dog.
0: Go back and listen. We can't
1: remember. Not heard that episode of the pod, but yes, certainly a spot in my heart because Nossy absolutely loves it. Can hear me opening the Nosferatu gin bottle from rooms away, and she'll often run in, pop her head on my lap, look at me the way only Nossy can, and I'll go, oh, go on then. I'll dip my pinky in the gin and let her have a little lick.
0: I think the best one of the yeah, another great quality hat. It's the kind of that carpety, thin carpety, felty type material.
1: That's good.
0: Which it's really nice.
2: But maybe because of how it's been posted, it's almost got an inverted brim.
0: Yeah.
2: Where it's cupping upwards.
0: Yeah, I'm not
1: sure. Very flat, hasn't it? That's unlucky for them.
0: So they're the three hats.
1: You'd wear that. Yeah, you don't often see the carpet material in a promotional hat.
0: So there you go. Sydney Water, Nosferatu, or the Decked. Haim, Joe kicks us off today, but Jack, obviously, we'll do before that. We'll come in with the opener and throw in someone that he hasn't thought of for a while.
3: It's been a while since I've thought
2: about Yahoo Sirius.
0: Oh.
3: Yeah. It's been a while.
2: It really feels like you're a kid trying to kick against Dustin Martin and he smothers you straight away. Why is that so easy?
0: There's a movie out about him.
2: Is there?
0: Zac Efron.
1: About Yahoo Sirius.
0: I know. That's why it's so, I couldn't believe it. There's a movie.
1: The Australian actor.
0: Oh, sorry. No, I've gone with Weird Al Yankovic.
1: I was like, the Australian actor from the early 90s hit Young Einstein. No. Zac Efron's playing Yahoo Sirius?
0: No.
1: Oh, yeah. Weird Al. We think of Weird Al nonstop. Yeah.
0: Sorry. No. Unfair to smother 50-meter penalty. You haven't thought of Yahoo Sirius for ages.
1: Right, because I was like, wow, the way Andy's acting here is...
2: I get where Weird mixes in with Yahoo, differently crazy people.
0: And with
1: both definitely not appearing on the birth certificate, both first names.
0: And long, crazy hair was and wacky guys.
2: Yes.
0: Yeah, crossover. Yep. But no, well done, Jack, that would pass. Joe.
1: God, I mean, I'm sorry, I'm just still processing the fact that in my head, Zac Efron
2: was starring
1: in a movie. All the scripts that he could choose, he decided that he wanted to lend his voice to the Yahoo Sirius story.
0: To be honest, I was as surprised that he wanted to do the Weird Al. Like, it's not too big. It's not, Mike, I've got this wrong. What is it? Come in, Mike.
1: Come in, Mike.
0: He
1: explodes outside when there's a fact wrong.
4: It's Daniel Radcliffe.
0: That's who it is. It's not Zac Efron, it's Daniel Radcliffe. Okay. Yeah.
2: Still, I thought Mike was coming in to say Daniel Radcliffe is the person that Zac Efron is playing in the movie, and that is a weird person to mix up with.
0: No, Daniel Radcliffe, is playing Weird Al Yankovic.
1: That is so strange that I'm intrigued. To have Harry Potter playing Weird Al,
0: yes,
1: that's multi-generational.
0: Weird Al had similar glasses. Maybe that's how they cast him.
1: Out of respect... To Daniel, I reckon he's got more to bring to the role.
2: Than Zac Efron.
0: No, than just weird glasses. Oh,
1: okay. And weird glasses. Jeez. What a mess. All right.
2: Yeah, it is a mess. Sorry.
1: That is several people we have heard of. Let's see if we can find someone that we haven't
0: thought of this year. We're all over the shop. Ahoy to you, mate.
5: Ahoy, captains and cabin boy Jack.
2: Hello, Joe.
0: Nice. Tell us
5: what a long intro that was.
0: It was.
1: Yeah. Right, you're telling us. I mean, so sorry. And good that you represent the listeners there because everyone's thinking it and you got to voice it.
5: Yes. I was laughing, but there was lots of stuff that I knew already and you didn't really have an idea. Anyway, I'm taking a risk because I'm going to name a comedy duo. So that's two people that Andy might have run across in his celebrity shenanigans on The 100. Mm-hmm. But I'm going to say Scared Weird Little Guys.
1: Scaredies. I've thought of the Umbilical Brothers this year, but I haven't thought of the Scaredies.
0: I think I've thought of Tripod.
1: It's a Tripod, okay. What about Bipod? Just the two of them.
5: I was nearly gonna say specifically John Fleming, the tall one from Scared Weird Little Guys.
0: Yeah, you know, he's got it.
1: No, that wouldn't have counted because we wouldn't have. I don't know if I know their names.
0: Yeah.
1: But, well done.
0: Yeah, you got it. Well done.
1: It's clear for me. Yeah, well done.
0: A

0: The song, a duo from late 90s?
1: Yep. Well, I mean, early 2000s, they're still going really strong.
0: Mid-90s.
1: Mid-90s to mid-2000s. When Andy and I started doing radio, we liked to try and do some funny songs, and we had one of our early bosses say, guys, drop the funny songs. Unless you're as good as the Scared Weird Little Guys, no one wants to hear it.
0: Yeah.
1: So we thought about them a lot back in the day, because every time we thought of a funny song, we'd go, is it as good as the Scared Weird Little Guys? Because that's the whole
2: They won an ARIA for the best comedy release as well, which, I mean, you don't have to be anyone to do that. So I thought.
0: Yeah, I think that was before it was very coveted and a hard ARIA to win.
1: After that, it became quite a prestigious award.
0: Yeah. Joe, which hat, Nosferatu decked or a Sydney Water signed by Shane Jacobson?
2: Just going to take the Sydney Water.
0: Sydney Water.
1: Wow, okay.
0: Well, that is a surprise, but Joe, well done. Thank you, my friend. From Joe to Jim. Ahoy, Jim.
3: Ahoy, boys. How are we?
0: Yeah, good. Tell us someone we haven't thought of for a while.
3: I'm hoping Jumping Jai Tarima.
4: Good one.
1: I have, I'm afraid.
0: Really?
1: Yeah, I was, Steve Hooker came up in a conversation the other day.
0: Yes.
1: And he, Jumping Jai was named in, because he was in that same, was it the same Olympics or are they just both jumping men that represented?
0: Similar period of jumping.
1: Similar period of jumping.
4: I reckon Steve came after Jai. Jai was 2000, wasn't he?
3: Yeah, Jai was 2000.
1: But more of an example of like, Here's a track or field event that you don't follow week to week.
0: Yeah.
1: But certainly when the Olympics come around, you're all about it. So I have to say in full faith that Jumping Jai had been mentioned in those conversations.
0: Sorry, Jim. Nice. That's one unlucky to throw on the mix. Very unlucky. Clinton, ahoy to you.
5: Ahoy, Hamish, Andy, number six.
1: Clinton, who have we not thought of this year?
5: Vulcan from the hit show Gladiators.
0: Bad luck.
1: Yep, no, haven't. What do you mean? Where did you think of him?
0: They're bringing Gladiators back.
1: But did you think of Vulcan?
0: It's the
1: or did
0: only
1: you think
0: person
1: of Gladiators?
0: You think of when you think of Vulcan. Like, yeah. And then they did a Where Are They Angel. Now? Just recently. They've got announced, probably like 8 weeks ago, that they are actually returning with Gladiators.
4: Same Gladiators.
0: Not the same Gladiators. They'd be a bit old.
1: Vulcan, not as hard to get around these days.
0: For people who don't know the show we're talking about, it was essentially you had to combat. Everyday people would combat just very, very muscly people.
1: Combat with padded blocks and stuff. On like gym equipment.
0: Yeah.
1: On like, lots of padded.
4: Kind of like Wipeout, but you had to get past somebody as well.
1: That's true. The obstacles were human.
0: Clinton, will you watch the return of Gladiators?
5: Oh, of course, just to see if they bring back Condor or Blaze or...
1: See, who knows? I wish you'd said Condor.
0: Yeah, that would have been a tough one for us. Clinton, thank you very much. Joe, ahoy to you.
6: Ahoy, lads.
0: Joe, tell us something we haven't thought of for a while.
6: Former Lord Mayor and all-round good guy, John Soh.
1: Oh, from Melbourne. That's got to count, Ando, because I haven't thought of John Soh.
0: No.
1: And we do know him. I mean, there'll be a lot of people listening that didn't know the Lord Mayor of Melbourne, but as Melbourne boys.
0: Yeah, we didn't know him personally.
1: We didn't know him personally, but he had a knack of getting himself in the papers quite a lot for Lord Mayor.
0: Absolutely.
1: John Soh is my bro, I think, was the campaign for quite a lot.
0: Joe, you've got yourself a cap.
1: I think he's got it.
0: Nosferatu, beautiful. Well done. Nosferatu or the decked cap, which one would you prefer?
6: I'll go the decked cap.
0: Yeah.
1: That's a pretty smart choice.
0: I mean, they're both great. They're both great caps. So you couldn't have gone wrong, mate. Thanks so much for playing. Appreciate it.
6: Cheers, guys. Cheers.
0: Cheers.
1: Good work.
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2: Jack, you're a board gamer, aren't
3: yes.
2: you? You're a B gamer. Andy, you're a bit of a B gamer.
3: Yeah, I like a board game. Which one's your favourite at the moment?
4: We love Everdell.
3: Everdell? Yeah. I've never heard of that.
2: No. Jack's a board gamer like that goes to board game shops. He's not a Milton Bradley.
3: No.
2: Like Jack's not playing Connect Four and Monopoly. He's like
3: this Jack is a playing... crowd that actually turns their nose up quite heavily at Monopoly.
2: Yeah. And Jack's playing Settlers of Catan and stuff like that.
3: Yeah. Even that is a bit rudimentary.
2: Oh, too commercial.
3: What is I like Catan, but I haven't played in years now.
1: What's Everdell?
3: Everdell, it's a world building and resource building, so similar to Catan, but you're woodland creatures.
1: Okay.
3: And you might, build the post office in your city, build the courthouse in your city, that sort of thing.
1: Really?
3: Yeah.
1: What's Catan?
2: Are you like a Mr. Tumnus woodland creature, Jack?
3: Well,
2: like
3: you collect actually as many woodland creatures as you can to your city. So you might have the shop.
2: So you're trying to build the best city.
3: Yes.
4: So this is like when they just rebrand another game, but it's woodland creatures instead of humans.
3: No.
2: Mr. Andy.
1: Do you play this with Bianca?
3: Yes.
2: Yeah.
3: Less now that we've had a son, but it's still our favourite when we get some time to ourselves.
1: How many hours back before the kid, how many hours a week were you collecting woodland creatures?
3: Pretty much to if there's anything that we couldn't decide what someone would do, like the dishes or the laundry, well, all right, let's play Everdell to see who does the
2: laundry. 10-hour game should settle it.
1: Hang on, how long does a game take?
3: 45 minutes to an hour.
2: Yeah, like Catan.
1: So the laundry would sit there and then...
3: Yes. Yeah,
1: you would try so hard.
3: You'd
1: be trying so hard to get out of those chores.
2: For Jack, that's a fine time trade-off.
1: Yeah.
2: I would say I'm the most board game, I'm the most pro board game in the household.
1: Remember when Jack's like, oh, I don't have a lot of time on my hands for the pod to come to the meeting.
2: No, but the thing is, we know he's got a lot of time for board games because people on chess.com keep ratting him out that he's spending like 24 hours a week on chess. He's just moved his habit to the dark web.
1: Yeah.
2: He's still playing a board game.
1: Okay.
2: The original board game.
3: We all need leisure time in our life built in.
2: We absolutely do. No one is more of a proponent for that than us.
1: Yes.
2: So no arguments here.
1: Yeah.
2: I'm pro board game. I'm into board games, but probably not to the Jack level.
1: No.
2: I've had a few experiences where you start to play, like Avalon, for people that know it, is basically the TV show Traders that's like kind of like Mafia or Avalon.
3: Great.
2: Isn't it, Jack?
1: And Secret Avalon.
3: I would love to play Avalon.
2: Secret Avalon, the same sort of thing. Yep. Avalon, same sort of thing. There's like good guys and bad guys. You got to figure it out.
3: Yep.
2: But, for some reason it's King Arthur themed, but it has no reason to be.
1: Right.
2: You could just be a good guy or a bad guy. So I'm trying to get the family excited about board games, but I've got to bring it in at like a 6 to 9 year old level. And also Zoe has a very low tolerance for learning new things.
1: Right.
2: Like I can't bring in an advanced one like Woodland 2000 or whatever.
3: It is steep learning curves, but then you get rewarded once you know the gameplay.
2: That's Zoe's not interested in the delayed rewards. She's like, teach me now or I'm not interested.
1: Yep.
2: How's this though? So the other day, Magic Mike, good friend of the show, the show's favourite magician,

0: Yep. He is also a fan of board games. And we were talking about board games and he was like, oh, there's a good one called Herd Mentality. Very easy for the kids. All you're going to do is basically everyone gets like a pad and you have to write down. So it might be like name a famous robot. Mm-hmm. And then you have to write down what you think the most common answer would be.
1: Okay.
0: So it's kind of like you sort of, I mean, it's Family Feud, basically. Yeah. You're basically trying to get them.
1: I think. Wasn't that
0: or pointless. So you're trying to write down the most common answer. And if you're part of the group that said the most common answer, you get a point.
1: Okay.
0: So I'm like, we can handle that. Yep. Like, that's a good extended family board game. Now, this is an ad, I suppose, in some ways for Herd Mentality, but this is where it becomes not an ad for it. Mm. Jack, what is the most, and Ando, what is the most important and coveted thing in any board game?
1: The rules.
0: The pad.
1: Oh, yes.
0: The pad that it comes with. Mm. Like, Scattergories is a big one where it's like, don't waste the pad.
1: Oh, of course, yeah. Don't waste the amount of sheets
0: you
1: got.
0: Do not waste the pad.
1: Yeah.
0: Because
2: if
0: you run out of the Scattergories pad, you're never playing Scattergories again.
1: Yeah.
0: No one's reordering the pad. No. Like, you know how they go in the back, hey, you run out of the pad, go to the website, log on. You're like, no one's doing that. You are only playing the game for as long as the pad lasts. Mm-hmm. Okay. Like, The scraps that you end up playing on, like, you know, everyone's like, double side the pad, don't use a fresh page.
1: My dad will rule lines, and I do the same now, down the middle to split
0: to
1: it up.
0: Yep. So you don't need all that space. No. Like, don't waste the friggin' pad. Yeah. And the arrogance, like when you're playing with someone that's not from the household, where they just tear off a new page of the pad.
1: Oh.
0: Like, whoa. It's like someone tearing off your grandma's plastic covering on the sofa.
1: Yes.
0: And just go, I'll just sit on the cushion. It's like, no. Don't do that. I open up Herd Mentality after hyping the game up. Mm. No pad.
3: Mm. What do you mean?
0: Like,
3: provide your own.
0: No. They're just, the box had been packed without one. They just made a mistake at the factory. Because I'd played it with Mike and there's an official pad.
1: Oh,
3: I hate that.
0: And there was no pad. And I just was like, oh my God, this, you can't do this. Mm. I can't explain the letdown to the people. Mm. And then I'm rushing around trying to get post-it notes and everyone's always like, why isn't there a pad? There is a pad. It just doesn't appear somehow to have been included in this sealed box. This was a sealed copy of the game.
1: Oh, no.
0: I can't vouch this game enough. It's really good fun. Let's get into it. So it's like, post-it notes. Well, what are we meant to do? Like, I was like, oh, no. This was meant to be so easy. I had an idea. Off the back of this, right, would we ever release the Hamish and Andy board game?
3: Oh, my God.
0: Okay.
1: Idea.
0: Now, it can go one of two ways. We either hand it over to Jack for him to start, like, crafting how it works.
1: No, God, no.
0: But I mean, here's the other thing. Whatever it is, and it could even just be this, right?
1: My point is, though, if the hand it over to Jack thing is suddenly you're collecting and doing all these things, it just takes
0: could be too elite. Yeah. Well, that's what I mean. He pitches it back to us. We can, like, dumb it down a bit for the average player. You know, because it could be stuff like, you know, an SP competition or whatever, like as the chance, like the community chest. Or, right, what if we release Hamish and Andy the board game and you open it up and it's just a selection of multi-use pads for other games? So there is almost no game, but it's an excuse to get a box of backup pads in your house that would fit most games that require writing down an answer. So by buying someone the Hamish and Andy...
3: Just, yeah, because you said it's almost not a game, but it's not a game.
1: It's not a game. Certainly not.
0: Or we include a very, very small token game.
1: Coin flipping game.
0: But most, there's like two small cups and a ball. And it's like, see if you can move the ball from cup to cup. Congratulations, you finished the game. Now please enjoy the pads.
1: My worry is that we're saying no one will replace the pad, which you can just do off the back of a board game.
0: But you wouldn't You wouldn't do that for one pad, but you might buy. Can you imagine someone's delight if you got given for Christmas, you open up a box and you're like, oh my God, it's backup pads.
3: Yeah, but it's got to match your games.
0: But we make them, like, generic enough pads. So there's big ones, small ones, ruled.
3: No, every game has its own, like, scoring column.
0: Jack,
3: like,
0: we pick the eight most popular formats and we do a selection of pads. So you're getting a box full of backup pads.
1: I feel like it's a stationary replenishment is what we're offering.
0: We are. It's not disguised as a board
1: that
0: game.
1: Exciting. Stationary replenishment.
0: All right, what about this? Board game. Fine.
1: I did like
0: go back to the original idea and we make Hamish and Andy.

0: board game. But if there's pads involved,
1: it's huge.
0: I'm not doing this unless you get more pads in our game than any other board game on the market.
2: No, there'll be a pad surplus for
0: like
2: sure.
0: Like a wafer-thin board, and the whole thing's pads. It's like thousands of pads.
1: Done.
0: That's our competitive advantage. And whatever the gameplay is, Jack, you're in charge of coming up with some ideas to make it good.
2: I would love that,
0: But what I bring to the table is we promise you will never have the feeling of running out of the paper.
1: Done.
0: That's our edge.
1: Hey, to close out today, we talked about it last week, and we've probably been avoiding talking about it again because we're at a loss, aren't we?
0: Oh, yeah. We're at a loss. And no one expected this spanner in the works to be thrown. No one expected this fake chicken to be thrown amongst the crocodiles. Mm. Confusing if you're a crocodile and a fake chicken gets thrown in.
1: Yes.
0: What is this? This is not what we're used to. Mm. For the croc tours, for the croc wars that are happening in the north, that were happening in Darwin, we've been following all year. Original croc jumping tours, spectacular croc jumping tours. As you probably heard on last week's show, to the vast majority of people that are listening in order, out of nowhere and unrelated to us, for their own reasons, the original croc jumping tours has decided to close down. Mm. After 38 years of operation, they're shutting on October the 31st. Why is this relevant to us? Well, as you also might have heard, we booked flights to Darwin and we've taken the whole team up. And again, this isn't top priority, but it is a factor. We've booked a sunset jet ski cruise, or we're interested in booking one, and just a bunch of other fun stuff in Darwin we're excited to do. Anyway, that's not the priority. Just mentioning it just because it's a fun thing to think about.
1: Yes.
0: Anyway, we're off on a peace mission to bring these two warring companies together.
1: Mm.
0: Enough of the silliness. Yeah. That was the main focus. Enough of the silliness. Come on, guys. Yeah. It's been decades of hijinks, but now let's all, you know, wouldn't this be fun? And the peace process was looking good. We're going to sit down and put the feuding aside, look at working together in the future, and hopefully exchange one compliment per side. That now, well, you know, life doesn't work out the way you plan. No one was expecting Tony to shut down original croc jumping tours entirely because of a dispute he's having with the government and some demands they haven't met.
1: So it leaves
0: looks
1: us,
0: like that's happening.
1: Looks out to the situation, and we've had to think about it, and we're still going to go up.
2: Yay!
0: Jack wants the tour. Jack wants the jet skis.
1: And what we'll do up there, we don't know. Will we be able to crowbar some kind of peace talks in and claim a triumph? Probably.
0: It's not a crowbar though, Ando. No. Look, let me ask you this.
1: Okay.
0: If we go, like just answer yes or no to this.
1: Sure.
0: Hamish and Andy and Jack went to Darwin, where for decades there has been a rivalry between two small businesses.
1: Mm-hmm.
0: There was hijinks. There was some tricks played on each other.
1: Yes.
0: And just a general air of rivalry.
1: Yes.
0: So much so that one wouldn't go one side of the bridge, one wouldn't go the other side of the bridge.
1: Yes.
0: When Hamish, Andy and Jack came home, that was all over.
2: There was never a shenanigan or trick played ever again.
0: And there was peace.
1: That's great. That'll be the headline.
0: And that begins the spin. Because I also think the timing on this couldn't be worse. When are we scheduled to go? Like the weekend of the 4th or something?
1: Yeah, the 4th.
0: So we're scheduled to go that weekend to Darwin. Tony's come out and gone, I'm closing the business 31st. Again, nothing to do with us, but boy, oh boy, the timing couldn't be worse.
1: It's convenient, Tony.
0: If we had been there a week earlier, like we can't go because we've got stuff on with families and stuff. If we'd have gone a week earlier, we could have got the peace deal.
1: Yeah, done, and then he could close.
0: Like absolute buzzer beater.
1: Yes.
0: Just to be like, do you agree to peace between the businesses? He'd be like, yeah, mate, I'm closing on Sunday, so I don't care. I'd be like, yeah, but for the next, do you agree?
1: Yes.
0: For the next four days or whatever.
1: Yeah.
0: Peace. Yeah, sure. Four days of peace, no worries.
1: Let's still try and meet.
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10: Haim, I wanted to kick off today's show because a little while ago we started the Fill the Gap initiative. I found my old denture. The left front incisor tooth.
11: And is it as incisor? Is that what the front teeth are?
10: Mm.
11: Are they the incisors?
10: I think so. Right. Yeah.
11: And let's not. I mean, no. We don't want to take away the hardest part of Mike's job if he wants to do incisors, canines, and molars for another episode. There we go, Mike. I might just put a timesheet in there for half a day's work. Because I thought of three things that related to each other.
10: And Haim, similar to mullets for monies for mates, when we've come across in our lives a bodily item. I suppose it is a bodily item that it's we gonna feel be a... is no longer useful to us personally. Mm-hmm. We think we try to give it on some kind of initiative.
11: But not just any old body item, Ando. No. This actually isn't a body item. It's a fake body item of yours. Mine was my real hair.
10: We shaved off. Yeah.
11: My real mullet that we shaved off and stuck to a swimming cap that hopefully hid the scalp and you could put the mullet on your head and it would look like you had a real mullet.
10: Mm.
11: That, in this day and age of identity theft, that's a much higher risk for me to farm out so much of my DNA. But, Ando, you're safe here because this is a plastic tooth.
10: That's true.
11: It just fits your mouth perfectly.
10: But we did offer it as part of the Fill the Gap initiative as well. So many people have written in with missing a tooth, and so I've just got a few of the selects to run by you today.
12: The Fill the Gap initiative. If you're missing a front left tooth, the number 9 central incisor, or find yourself missing a front left tooth, the number 9 central incisor, we'll fill the gap. The gap between the original and your replacement and the gap in your face.
10: So, Ham...
11: So many gaps out there, Ando. Yeah. How are the emails coming in are unbelievable.
10: No. Thank you,
11: Gap City.
10: Thank you for the accompanying photos as well, everybody. That really gave me a chuckle. We'll put them up at hamishandy.com. This is from Holly in the US.
11: We might put them up.
13: Yeah. Also, what if people are just trusting that photo
11: it's
13: with
11: anonymous,
13: you?
11: Yeah.
13: Oh, like, hello, this is me with a gap tooth that I'm shy about and I want to fill. And then you're saying...
11: Haven't smiled for 20 years.
13: We'll put that on social media.
11: Well, there's only one way to get over the fear. Yeah, we might put it up. Because I was just thinking, if I was listening to this and I didn't have a gap, how excited am I to see gaps on people I don't know? I don't know if it's...
10: Hey.
11: If it's a rush to the phone to check the gram.
10: I beg to differ.
11: Now I hope all the comments for anything we put up this week are flooded with, yeah, this is great, but where's the gap?
14: Where's the teeth? We want to see the holes.
10: Holly in the United States, perfect timing for the Fill the Gap initiative.

0: Here's this. I still have a baby tooth and I'm 34 years old.
1: Wow. Oh, wow. That's time to come out.
0: It does not have an adult tooth pushing it out.
1: So it just never left?
0: Never left. It's getting infected, needs extraction. Right. I'd like to save some costs on the procedure. Just knock that out rather than replace it. Just put Andy's tooth in there.
1: And it's a front, it's that same tooth. So she has a baby front tooth.
0: It's a strange thing, isn't it? And now I do want to go to Instagram and see the photo. You're right.
1: Yeah, take it back. I did say we might. And it's firming up.
0: It's firming up. This is from Jacob. He's in Australia. I believe I'm the perfect candidate for the fill the gap and also the mullet. So he wants the mullets for monies for me.
1: What's the combo?
0: I lost my two front teeth due to an e-scooter event. You can call it an accident, mate. It's not an event. We're not special selling tickets. Event.
1: I think there's a ton of those events going on at the moment. Oh, you either see people on e-scooters who've just done away with the helmet theory.
0: Yeah.
1: But even so, with the helmet, like, you see people with the softest place piece of hard plastic on their head, like quite often like over another hat. It's the most token
0: wobbling
1: helmet
0: around
1: of all times.
0: As well.
1: Like you might as well just like, well, I finished a punnet of raspberries and I popped that on my head. Wobbling around like you're absolutely landing on your face if you have an accident.
0: Yes. So an e-scooter event, he lost his three front teeth. He also lost his hair thanks to his father's wonderful genetics.
1: Yeah,
0: so he would
1: event.
0: Like both a great moustache. Both two front teeth are out, but bald.
1: Is this what's your feeling on that, Andrew? Would you be happy? That's obviously a gap you cannot fill unless you put the tooth in sideways. And then, of course, it wouldn't have the depth and you'd have a reverse beaver, which is your two front teeth shorter than the rest, not longer than the rest. So both are bad options.
0: Down the list, has kicked you down the list.
1: You're either reducing the gap or it's a reverse beaver.
0: Billy Elwood from New Zealand. Ahoy, gentlemen. You're not going to believe this. We are, because you wrote in. We are. This just so happens.
1: We're not.
0: I have lost my front left tooth. Hockey-related incident.
1: Okay.
0: My current replacement tooth keeps breaking quite frequently. I think Andy would have got a stronger model back in the day.
1: He did. He went to quite a must-be-nice dentist.
0: Yes. So that's of interest.
1: Keeps breaking.
0: Mm. So that's...
1: Do you remember being offered teeth of various... tensile strength?
0: No, I don't think it wasn't like when, you know, looking at a coffin, you go, this is entry level.
1: And then they did the one like, and we could, of course, oh, no, don't worry about that one. I mean, no one's strong enough to take that one. Oh, no, no, let me have a look. No, it's made from Wolverine claws.
0: Hey, and this is from Theo. He said, "Hoi, fellas, I got a tooth knocked out 4 years ago.
1: Still out.
0: After two failed implants, I'm still missing the tooth. It's not the front left, but I feel like it'll fit just fine."
1: This is great. This is the equivalent of like, hey, do you have these in a US 12? No, we have a women's 7. All right, I'll take those.
0: I do like this shoe. Yeah, as you can see, I already have a mullet, but would happily try the other one.
1: And double mullet and your tooth. Well, that seems like a good candidate. Do you know which tooth it is? Is it the front right or is it just not even one of the incisors?
0: Just alongside the front. So I'm not sure what that's called.
1: Are they your eye teeth or your canines? One of those.
0: Yeah, okay.
1: Again, don't want to steal Mike's job. But don't you think that would... I mean, it's not our job to say what looks good, what doesn't, but I mean, three front teeth in a row would draw the eye.
0: Yeah, I'm not sure.
2: The front tooth is flatter than the others, I feel.
0: Yeah.
1: Well, yeah, they're definitely different shaped teeth. I mean, again, if Channel 9 ever brings out a dental version of the block, I think the judges would be walking through going, something about the three front teeth. It's an interesting way to decorate your mouth. It just draws the eye in a curious way.
0: I'm more of a traditionalist. I like to be more classic. This is from Jason King. Ahoy, gents, writing on behalf of my partner, Bonnie. Yeah. She had a horror run with her left front, so it fits the bill for that, and she'd like to fill the gap. She had a face plant after a few sherbets nearly 12 months ago. Haven't been able to get a proper permanent tooth sorted. She has her own denture. They've nicknamed Grant Denture. Grant doesn't seem to fit all that well. So like Cinderella, maybe you've got the golden chomper and it might just slide perfectly into her mouth. Interesting. This one's interesting as well, Ham, from Gemma.
1: Ace Dentura. No, sorry, I'm just not. What's that, Jack? Silver plus?
2: That's a gold.
0: Gold, great.
1: That's gold, really. Ace Ventura. Yeah. Okay, thank you.
0: This is from Gemma. This is my dad, Tony, the ripe old age of 77. He's contemplating getting braces to close the gap. He's got a really large gap in his two front teeth at the top. We're thinking perhaps he could use Andy's teeth just as a middle tooth. Going back to the three front teeth.
1: Three front teeth is certainly it's more of an unorthodox way to arrange the teeth. Do you really think he would have a gap that's one tooth wide?
0: Oh, you can go to the Instagram. Ooh. It's a big gap.
2: Could you turn the tooth on its side?
1: We are putting this up. We're calling it now, baby. We're putting it up.
0: It's a pretty big gap.
1: If you reckon it's one tooth wide, that's outrageous. Think about how wide a tooth is.
0: Yeah.
1: It's that big.
0: Yeah, I reckon it's...
1: Okay, because I do like the idea of braces being involved. Like, let's say someone was missing their front left.
0: Yeah.
1: And they put yours in and the braces were used to squeeze alongside it.
0: Oh, okay. Yeah, that, I know what you're saying.
1: That's almost like a please Andy, because it would be like such a perfect fit.
0: Yeah. Final one. Not sure if this one is right for us. This is Lara. From Australia. She says, boys, this is my daughter, Scout. She's in need of any teeth and is also bald now. I think she's just a bit young.
1: A baby.
0: Just a baby.
1: I'd be nervous just for a choking hazard situation too.
0: They were my favourites out of probably 50, I would say, Jack.
2: Yep. And remind me, what do they have the tooth for? A week, a month? How long do they get it for?
0: We didn't discuss. Oh, we might.
1: Well, I think what we, because obviously, like, next show as we plan, we'll be in Darwin.
0: Yeah,
1: we'll be from Darwin. We're going on the weekend. It will be a lot of Darwin content, and we still do want to take Andy's tooth.
0: That's right.
1: Initially, the tooth was going to live up there, but I think we just want to take the tooth, put it on a necklace around a crocodile's neck so that we have the world first reverse image of a crocodile wearing a human tooth necklace.
0: Opposed to a human wearing a croc tooth necklace.
1: Which, by the way, we're all definitely getting.
0: Yep.
1: Agreed?
0: Yeah,
1: so we
0: agreed.
1: Can all wear it in the photo?
0: Yes, yes.
1: After we bring it back, because the croc won't want to keep it.
0: No.
1: I mean, he will, because he'll be like, oh, look, you know, being a crocodile is all about showing that you're an alpha and getting a mate, and this will really help me or make me look very attractive. But we're like, mate, sorry, we're interfering with nature. You have to do that on your own.
0: Yeah.
1: We can't be seen assisting you dominating your patch of the river.
0: Mm-hmm.
1: So we have to take the tooth back from him.
0: We might give him a nice little spray of Andy by Hamish.
1: We're like, we can help you out for this week, but then you are on your own. And then it will be up for grabs. Then so one of these people will get the tooth.
0: Who
1: do you like? And I mean, it is your tooth. I can't remember her name, but the guy that wrote him for his girlfriend.
0: Bonnie. Yeah, I think.
1: I also like the other guy whose tooth had been snapping a lot. I felt like he could be a good candidate.
0: Both good candidates, both front left incisors. So both actually the actual tooth required. I think.
1: Oh, sorry, the last one. Do we throw the roughie in and go send it to the guy where it's the tooth next to his two front teeth?
0: Yep.
1: So we could, I mean. Is it just me or is there excitement there to see if three front teeth works?
0: Yeah,
1: I thought
0: about that.
1: Yeah. If it doesn't fit, he's got to send it back and then it goes to one of the other two.
0: Yeah, yeah. That's great. And don't be like one of Cinderella's sisters going, oh, no, I'm pretty sure it fits. We will know.
1: Look at that. Right. That does not fit, Catherine. Not the one.
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3: Ahoy to me Orinoco, Hamish.
4: Ahoy, Shemmy and Ori, I'll knock her it.
3: Ahoy to me slender snouted, Jack.
5: Okay. Which I would be happy to be because I've got quite a big snout in real life.
4: But a slender one.
5: It is actually a bit pointy.
4: It is. It's not a wide nose.
3: As another large-nosed man, Jack, I too would look. If we were both going in for a two-for-one nose op, we would opt for a slender snout. If that was in the catalogue, I would think.
4: I don't think mine's too small, but I was going to say I'd take a piece of yours and could I pop it in mine? I wouldn't
3: Any
4: do
3: thoughts,
4: that.
3: Guys? Do you want me to add what I am?
4: Yeah. Sorry, we're a breed of something. Could be terriers. Let's see.
3: Saltwater.
4: Oh, Crocs.
3: We are breeds of Crocs.
4: Yes, Crocs.
3: Haim, you're from Colombia and Venezuela, the Orinoco.
4: That's a good trivia question because I kind of thought Crocs were only in Australia.
3: And you are found in Western Central Africa, the slender-snouted Jacko. Saltwater, of course, Northern Australia. And we're going to be heading there soon enough.
4: Maybe are we the only country with salties? That's what I might be thinking of.
3: I think, good question. Don't know.
4: Slender nose, I don't think a slender nose could handle the power of salt water.
5: I think it could filter it properly.
4: I think it'd get too clogged up with salt in no time. It'd be like when they leave the salt out at cafes and it gets humid and it gets all clogged up. You'd have to put rice in your nose. Endo, of course, we're deep in settling or bringing peace to the north.
5: Yeah.
4: The other day, I came across another original battle.
3: Oh, I love this.
4: Another product using original to perhaps ward off, competitors. Mm-hmm. And it is a good trick in the game. Like Arnott's Biscuits.
5: Yeah.
4: Their slogan is accept no substitutes, I think, or something like that.
3: And they're called Arnott's Originals.
4: That's right. They go hard on it, don't they?
3: Really
4: they go very hard in the biscuit world.
3: Yeah.
4: Because... Again, I'm making this up and just suspecting, but you get the feeling that they were first to the biscuit game?
3: Yes. Well, first of those style of biscuits.
4: And then as soon as you make one, you go, these are easy. These are easy to make and people love them.
3: Yeah.
4: Guys, someone's going to do this. Like, we have to think of a way to ward off

0: you know, people love biscuits. They don't love us. They love the biscuits.
1: Yep.
0: So if someone else comes along and they make these for someone else, it's cheaper, I think our biscuit fans will go there. Like, they don't love us personally.
1: Yes.
0: They just like a sugary, hard-baked treat with their cup of tea. And I guess to some extent that's worked. Dunnett's is a big company. They've defended the turf well.
1: Yep.
0: Would you say?
1: I agree. And I think by putting original on something, it feels more trusted. I don't know why.
0: Yep. Oh, because they're saying, well, we wouldn't have stuck around this long.
1: Yep.
0: And we didn't. Because if you went into a store and it was like, you know, butternut biscuits, first ever packet.
1: Yeah.
0: I don't know if I want those.
1: Yes.
0: I think I'd like to see them get some runs on the board before I eat their first ever packet of biscuits.
1: But
0: fingers crossed. Hope you love them. I think to be around for some time.
1: You're right. If they've been around for 40 years, they know what they're doing by now. But also I think what the original helps you out is to say, we did the research and development. We know at its core what it is.
0: Yep.
1: We're not trying to reverse engineer a biscuit. We know what made it a biscuit to begin with in the right order. And I think
0: everyone's trying to copy us. Yeah, that's good. That is true. So I know, I mean, people bloody love biscuits. Here's the other original company, Sea Monkeys.
1: Oh.
0: Did you have Sea Monkeys as a kid?
1: No, I never had them.
2: Yes. Very uneventful.
1: They're like a little...
0: That's the right way to describe sea monkeys.
1: They're like a little bacteria or something.
0: I think they're sea lice. I think they're a tiny shrimp.
2: Yeah. But they are a living organism. Yeah. But on the ads and on the packaging, they look like these big underwater lizard dragons.
0: They're not many armed, hilarious, jovial, pink creatures of the sea who are wearing crowns and waistcoats and tickling each other and having fun in their kingdom.
1: Right.
0: That's how sea monkeys are advertised on the box.
1: Mm-hmm.
0: And I would have thought, like, in this day and age, you know, when like even the most ridiculous disclaimers are on ads and stuff, like you see like an ad where it's like a house blows up and they have to put in small print, like, oh, don't blow up your house. Like you have to cover everything in ads these days. At no point, and I scoured it. So Rudy was given a pack of sea monkeys from a birthday party. Nowhere on the box does it go, by the way, the sea monkeys aren't these things, these pink animals. So it literally just says, these are sea monkeys. This is what you buy. I'm so really surprised someone hasn't sued them.
1: Yeah.
0: Like it literally at no point goes, by the way, this is just a cartoon that has nothing to do with what you bought.
2: And because one by one, every kid will be disappointed by sea monkeys.
0: Rudy asked, do we feed them bananas? it's this tiny tub of water that you put powder in, which is the sea lice eggs.
1: And then what happens?
0: So you're meant to wait a week.
1: Yeah.
0: And like, this is no one. I reckon I would be so surprised to find it if anyone's kept sea monkeys alive for longer than 14 days, if at all.
1: And how big do they grow?
0: They're tiny. Oh, they're tiny. They're like wiggling around. They're kind of like, you know, you can see movement in there, but they're like fleas.
1: Like tiny worms.
0: Well, it's sort of like seeing a dust mite or something.
2: Even a worm is way too generous for what it is. No, way too generous.
0: You're way too big. Like, think the size of eye poo in the morning and a small fleck.
2: Yeah.
0: Such a small fleck you wouldn't even bother telling your friend they have it in their eye.
2: Right. you see it in the water and you just think it's part of, like, imperfections in the water.
1: Right.
0: You have to look so closely to go, that is moving. No, Andy, I can't stress this enough. They're the worst things in the world. They're a speck of dust.
1: Okay.
0: They're a speck of dust that if you watch for a long time, you will see that it is moving in a way slightly different than gravity or the tide of the water.
1: Yeah.
0: And you go, okay, that thing's moving independently.
1: Okay.
0: That's as good as it gets.
1: Mm-hmm.
0: They are not, it's not a kingdom of aquatic beasts.
1: Okay.
0: As advertised.
1: Yeah.
0: Yeah. Like Ru genuinely is furious with the sea monkey situation in her bedroom. But sea monkeys are onto an absolute belter here because they're selling you dust into a plastic container and a little plastic castle. And then a week later, you're meant to put in the extra food. And there's all these rules like, you might not have, you make sure it's got this amount of sunlight and make sure the water's right. All just lots of ass covering for, you can't get us for the fact that these things aren't going to be exciting and alive. And then, of course, like every kid that's been given Sea Monkeys, the parents get the blame because you're setting it up.
1: Yeah.
0: And then Rudy's like, where are they? Why are they dead? You didn't feed them properly. Honey, they're the worst things in the world. And then the Sea Monkey people know this. They're just selling you a complete fantasy. Yep. And they're claiming the original. Because someone's definitely tried to get in on the Sea Monkey game and gone, you know, we're spectacular Sea Monkeys, or we're the newest Sea Monkeys. And Sea Monkeys have pushed them back out and gone, no, we're original.
1: So, they
0: are the original Sea Monkeys. That's the...
2: And it would be interesting to see if a competitor came along with Sea Monkeys and used the name, even used the cartoon characters and the king and the queen of the Sea Monkey world, yep. And then the original tried to sue him and go, well, but these aren't real. What are you suing? Show me the king and the queen of the Sea Monkey world.
0: Bring them in. We want them in court. we should do it just to smoke these bastards out.
1: Guys, I'm not sure if you saw this on your side of the fence, Ham, but I saw a few alert listeners bring me to the attention of something that was just so magnificent. Sometimes you have a great ally of the show.
0: Yep.
1: Well, we love all the listeners, don't get us wrong.
0: Very much
1: so. There's some soldiers that rise to the top and do something extra brilliant on behalf of the show, the People Show. And today's candidate for that medal...
0: Oh, boy, a medal presentation.
1: ...is the Channel 7 Brisbane weatherman. His name's Tony.
0: Yep.
1: And on the 4:50 bulletin, 4:50 p.m., so that's getting close to prime time.
0: I'd still be at work, but yep.
1: He decided to weave into his weather report as many Hamish and Andy references as you could imagine.
0: Did he really? Could this be a coincidence?
1: Have a listen, see whether you think it's a coincidence.
0: Okay.
3: Good afternoon, Ahoy Queensland. You're watching 7 News. Checking the weather now, and off the back of the mandated break over the weekend, it started warming up today. Let's go back to the beginning and see what's driving our weather. And a high just offshore here is weaseling a little bit further away today, while an inland trough digs in over western Queensland and pushes hot air in ahead of it. Tomorrow, that trough moves across with gusto and, with a bit of power, moves that dome of hottest air with it across Queensland. The high offshore will peter out. Oh. Around the capitals tomorrow, cool with showers in Melbourne and Hobart, and a different story in Darwin, up to 35 degrees. Maybe you're headed up for a croc jumping tour. For northern Queensland, Mount Isa pushes up to 39 degrees. I hope your air conditioner is easy to use. It must be nice living in Mackay tomorrow, though. Sunshine and 29. Brilliant. Over southern districts, fire dangers worsen. Extreme for the Darling Downs. To all of our firefighters, take a bow. A big thanks for using your special skills to keep us safe. It'll be another tricky day ahead. Roma, 39 degrees. A warm evening if you're out trick-or-treating for Halloween. My favourite's back in the day, a bit of Toblerone, maybe some Maltesers. Good luck. And for surfers, the swell is dropping down to a better size for the common man. Kendall, about 2 foot.
4: Tony, thank you. I'm with you. Toblerone, a bit spiky, but definitely the best.
2: Oh, that is brilliant.
0: That is unbelievable. And they ended on a split 2 foot Tony. Because he's gone, the swell's down to 2 foot, and she's coming with Tony. I'm with you. That is elite.
2: Incredible, wasn't it?
0: That's elite.
2: So we don't have a medal, but I feel like we need to make one up.
1: That's
2: a token of no value heading Tony's way.
0: I mean,
2: it's got to be better than that, doesn't it?
0: It's got to be a coin for both of them, doesn't it?
2: Yeah,
0: it just has to be a coin.
1: Just so for people who are overseas listening. Brisbane's a massive city. Like, this isn't regional town.
0: This wasn't a guy trying out on community TV.
1: Seven is one of the most prominent networks. So,
2: I would say for people who aren't aware of the podcast, he got away with it. Yeah. Nothing seemed forced.
0: It was actually beautiful language. Yeah. I think they would have got people writing in to Channel 7, Brizzy going, look, I don't know what got into Tony, but I love his new vocab, and I hope he keeps using it because I want to hear words like gusto. I want to hear hot fronts that have dug in. I want to hear peter outs. I want to hear Maltese's references. Finally, someone's saying it how we talk.
1: Yep. Tony, take a bow, whether it's deep like Hamish's or pretty substandard like mine. We really appreciate you, bud.
0: Oh, my God.
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3: And Halloween just been and gone.
4: Yes. You got to do Halloween.
3: We love Halloween.
4: I've never done it.
3: Yeah, do it. It's good
4: fun. Not even as a kid. No.
3: You've never trick-or-treated?
4: No. Wow. And the only memory
3: Mate,
4: of
3: if
4: it,
3: I'd have known, we would have got you out there. Well, the what only, would you have gone as?
4: The only Sexy memory nurse? I have of it was Dad giving out sultanas.
3: Yes, the famous incident.
4: Yes, I've got a message before. Sultanas, packets of sultanas instead of chocolate.
3: Mm-hmm. Yeah.
4: And gave it to two or three guys from up the road, three doors up, the Thomas boys.
3: Yep, good name.
4: And we were all around the kitchen table and we heard a little bit of a kerfuffle, which was them removing the flywire screen from outside the window of our kitchen table and then throwing all the sultanas through at the family. So they've gone for more
3: message.
4: Of a trick.
3: Well, more of a protest, wasn't it? I mean, they are just rejecting the notion of that as a treat.
4: Mm-hmm.
3: To some people, like at the zoo, I think, when it's like a gorilla's birthday, they give them like dried fruits and stuff like that. Like that's a treat outside of their normal diet. But I think, yeah, Halloween kids are more after.
4: Candy.
3: Something packs more of a punch than dried fruit.
4: Yes.
3: So that's, maybe if you're in a family that's a very, very zero sugar family, sultanas would be a wonderful treat.
4: I don't think we even were. I think it was just more just...
3: No, because this was the 80s. Like yeah. Mostly it was a thing you'd heard about that Americans do back
4: yep.
3: then. Like we only got into Halloween as kids because our neighbors were from America originally.
4: That's exactly
3: And they were like, we're going to do it. And we're like, oh, right. So what do you do? Like... Who do you want to be? I remember going as Indiana Jones, which was me in my school uniform with Dad's Akubra on. So I'm in my little black tracksuit and some rope that I just got from the garage just to go, yeah, that's my whip.
4: Yep.
3: And then going, anyway, and then people being like, oh, sure. Well, we have chocolate chip muesli bars. We're like, yeah, we'll take it. And it was like bright sunshine because it was about like 4 in the afternoon. It was just something to do after school. But anyway, things have changed now. Not actually what I want to talk about, but Halloween, yeah, we went. The kids love it, obviously, for obvious reasons.
4: Free candy.
3: I try to go pretty hard on the guys. Yep, we can decorate the house. No spiders.
4: Yeah.
3: I don't like the fake spiders because I'm severely arachnophobic. Mm-hmm. This, of course, is a big mistake because it just is an absolute green light for fake spiders galore. So I find it quite a terrifying few weeks in the lead up and during, just because, and we decorate the front of the house now. That's become a thing in our house. And I, for the first few days of doing
4: that. Are there a lot of people in your street doing it or?
3: Yeah, it's not uncommon in the neighborhood. I'd say, you know, one in 10 houses does it.
4: Okay.

0: probably just all the houses with kids about our age. I forget that it's out there. And we've got a gate. And so you walk through the gate. And especially early morning, the first few days you've done it, like we have a zombie hanging off the gate. And I absolutely shit myself if it's like, sometimes I'm leaving the house very, very early, like at 6 o'clock.
1: Yeah.
0: So you're just sort of waking up and this body drags in front of you. Like, oh my God. And also, and I try and collect all the spiders up from around the house and chuck them out. But then I forget the fake ones. Yeah. Then I forget that I've thrown them in the bin. So then the next time you got to put a banana peel in the bin or something, you're like, come on. There's a tarantula in there. So here's what I wanted to talk about.
1: Mm-hmm.
0: There's a lot of supernatural stuff that happens around Halloween.
1: Mm-hmm.
0: Like there's a lot of, you know, people dress up as different supernatural figures. I have done some research. Would you guys be interested in playing Hamish's super... There's a reason for this, but I'll tell you in a sec. Hamish's supernatural quiz. Or I'll quiz you about different supernatural beings and we'll see who knows the most about the supernatural.
1: Sure.
0: Interested?
1: Yeah. Yes.
0: Okay, yep. Great. Okay, commence. Supernatural quiz. Andy.
1: Yes.
0: Which mythical creature subsists by feeding on the vital essence of the living, specifically blood? And in European folklore, they were undead creatures that often visited loved ones at night and bit them.
2: Vampires.
0: Andy, correct. Well done. You had one supernatural point.
1: Okay.
0: Jack, which animal in folklore was an individual who can shapeshift into another thing specifically on a full moon?
2: Werewolf.
0: Interesting. Pause the game.
2: Okay.
0: I have a confession to make. The game was a scam. The game was a ruse, Ando, because somebody wrote in during the week, okay, and they had a question. They said, in episode 168 of the podcast,
1: okay,
0: which is quite a while ago, this came in from Arya. Says, ahoy, gentlemen. I'm listening from the start.
1: Thank you.
0: I'd like a query about number 6 I'd like resolved. Just finished listening to episode 168, and in the first 2 minutes of the episode, you guys are talking about board games. You talk about werewolves. I swear Jack is saying werewolf, not werewolf. Is he doing a bit, or is this how he says werewolf? Now, Jack, I have to say, from what I just heard, you did say werewolf. Do you think, I know this is petty, but we will go to any lengths to launch an inquiry if we're asked by the listeners.
2: You've lost the L and you're doing double OF. Well,
1: if I was to spell it on a piece of paper, I would.
0: Do you know
1: I
0: it's
1: certainly
0: werewolf?
1: Know that there's an L in there.
2: Okay.
1: If I'm saying werewolf, I'm not doing a bit. It's just maybe I'm speaking so fast trying to get the words out that I'm just skipping over the L.
0: Right. I just wanted to check, and we have an obligation. I mean, if people email in and they want investigations, I think it's our job to launch one, usually under the ruse of something else.
1: Yes.
0: So we had,
1: it was a long ruse, wasn't it?
0: Well, we got distracted talking about Halloween, but it was meant to be quite a short supernatural quiz, just happens to fall in the week of Halloween. Now, the ruse worked.
1: Yeah,
0: because you did say werewolf.
2: And we got him in the trap.
0: This is the original episode from 168, just in case you're not sure. This is
2: so
0: the bit
2: how many years ago is this, 2?
0: Oh, it'll be a fair while. Yeah. This is the original case study.
2: 168, 1 year ago.
0: Okay. Yeah.
1: The game is called Ultimate Werewolf.
0: Okay.
1: One person in the group becomes the werewolf and we have to try to find it. It's a bit like Mafia. You have to try to find out who the werewolf is.
2: Yeah, there's a lot of wolf, isn't there? There's not much wolf.
0: It was maybe a hint of villain in the last one. This is the 3 werewolves montage together.
1: Werewolf. It actually does sound like wolf, doesn't it?
2: Yeah.
0: This is them slowed down by 50%.
2: Right.
1: Werewolf.
2: Yeah, you don't hear any L, do you?
0: Now, if it was a bit, this is absolutely your moment to go, guys, I've been doing my own bit where I've been dropping L's out of words and I've been waiting for someone to notice.
2: Is it a bit?
1: This is not a bit, no.
0: Not a bit.
1: I'm hearing this this feels like I'm hearing it for the first time.
0: Gotcha. Just thought I'd bring it up. Out of an obligation to Arya, we obviously...

0: people have speech impediments too, so we won't be getting witch hunts about pronunciations. I just want to check.
1: This is coming back to me. I've got now a memory of my grandma trying to teach me the difference between saying the word lion, like the animal, and lion, like something you would draw with a pen. Yeah. And I couldn't understand the difference. And she was like, no, say lion. And I was like, lion. I'm just having a flashback of that now.
2: Well, the flashback for me was when Hawks came to the show and said, I've got an idea for a great new segment. Can you call me? Can you call me? And I said, what is it? He says, it's Korea. He goes, I'll say one and you've got to let me know whether I'm saying Korea or Korea. And I said, that's pretty clear.
1: I never remember playing this game.
0: No, I think we sort of shut it down because we acknowledged that those three words sound similar. But I don't know if we saw the longevity in how to go, well, it's Thursday, which means we are playing Korea. And we might bring back Werewolf at a later date, but I hope you're satisfied.
2: Do you reckon you'll try and change?
1: No, because at this stage, why try to...
2: Always try and better yourself.
1: No.
0: But also, it might have been since you were a little kid that you say it in a cute way and you just never got corrected. That's possible too.
1: Yes, and I also remember you guys said I say mirror wrong and I just...
0: Who?
1: Mirror, like a mirror, mirror on the wall.
2: Oh, that's worse than the wall.
0: Here's this episode. Like M-E-R-R-A.
1: Yeah, well, but to me, it's mirror, like M-I-R-R-O-R. It doesn't sound that different to me, but...
0: Interesting.
2: We know you're colorblind, but you might be vowel blind.
0: Could be a few consonants.
1: It's going to just be a different accent, like slightly different. I'm part of a different part of Melbourne from you guys, so maybe it's like a regional dialect.
0: We say werewolf and mirror.
2: That'll be it. Hey, we are heading to Darwin next week. Next week's show will be from Darwin as we try to put to bed the croc wars that have raged for 40, 50 years.
0: 40, 50 years, and peace in the north, peace in the north. Hear ye, peace in the north. We come with good wishes for all businesses, all small businesses in the north, and the three of us and the rest of the team, we booked our flights. As we mentioned on last week's show, we booked our flights. We're like, let's do this. Come on, we've been flirting with this all year. Book our flights to Darwin. Yeah. And then, sorry, just to recap in case anyone's dipping in and out of the episodes, then it came out that the original croc jumping tours... in an unrelated maneuver to our activities, before we could bring peace to the region, have decided to cease operations due to a bunch of other logistical factors. Where does this leave the peace process? Don't you need two operational sites to have peace? Yeah, but it's so close. Mm. You know, we're only missing it by a matter of days. Mm. We still think it's still a nice feeling to bring peace, regardless of... who's operating what business the next weekend.
2: We got accused on email of forging forth with this for the want of a fun trip to Darwin. Now, that could not be... What?
0: Yeah, I know. Because of the jet ski tours.
2: Yeah, exactly. That could not be further from...
0: Oh, okay. Yeah. Here's me with a wife and two kids. I'm like, oh, let me, you know... Well, I'm just going to go to Darwin just because we're staying at the casino, you know? That's gross. That's gross. you're not the only one crying. I'm crying too because that's a really hurtful thing to say.
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14: Yuma and good morning, I'm Hayden for Sarah. As part of Anti-Poverty Week this week, ACTCOS is calling on the federal government to introduce a national measure of poverty.
15: We're one of few jurisdictions internationally that don't have a national measure of poverty. And so with that measure, you can then set a target for how to reduce poverty.
14: Acting CEO Jenny Sanderland's there. It says some food relief services have seen a 75% increase in demand, with 36% of those people never accessing those services before. The cost of living continues to be the number one issue for Australians. This morning's news poll has found more than half of voters want the government to rein in spending to help curb inflation, while the Resolve Political Monitor shows voters are increasingly blaming Labor for their tightening household budgets. Nepal has been hit by more flash flooding. A search and rescue operation is now underway after a landslide west of Kathmandu. It comes just weeks after floods killed nearly 1,500 people, with thousands still missing. A new exhibition is opening at Parliament House today, bringing portraiture and storytelling together to honour stories that shape our nation. It'll feature paintings and digital portraits of various elders, community leaders, and people often hiding in plain sight. The exhibition opens today and will run until July next year. And Pope Leo is set to undergo surgery after doctors found a small growth on his lung. The Vatican says it was detected early and is well contained. The 71-year-old's expected to spend around a week recovering from the procedure.
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14: Canberra product Zach Bates finished in third place at the Bathurst 1000 yesterday. Bates, alongside teammate Aaron Seddon, completed the 161 laps in under 6 hours. The Canberra product will next compete in the Gold Coast 500 next week. And the ACT Meteors will face off against the Hobart Hurricanes.

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0: A shower, 2 and 27 today. Similar conditions and 20 tomorrow. Then partly cloudy and 18 on Wednesday. 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
2: Yuma and good morning, I'm Hayden Vissera. 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Libraries ACT has joined the National Spring Safe Storytime campaign, featuring stories, songs and activities designed to reinforce safety around water. Emma Lawrence from Kids Alive says she hopes it sparks necessary action.
3: Once they leave the story time session, they're going home, they're checking their pool gate, they're enrolling their children in swimming lessons, they're learning CPR. So we know that these story time sessions are a catalyst to take action.
2: The coalition insists its migration policy has been thought through amid calls from the government for it to explain how it would pay for the policy. Home Affairs Minister Tony Burke says it would cost billions to remove more than 400,000 migrants on bridging visas from the country, but Nationals leader Matt Canavan has told News 24 they'll replace these people with those on new skilled visas.
4: We'll increase skilled visas by 80,000, getting to roughly that 650,000 figure to make sure that we do still have the skills we need as a country in key areas.
2: A new campaign has been launched today in response to the ATO's credit card ban. Small businesses are taking aim at the federal government over the changes, which were meant to come into effect at the end of November. The ban has been delayed until the end of June, but businesses want it scrapped altogether. Though Floriade has wrapped up, there's still a chance to take a piece of it home with a great big bulb dig happening today. Organisers anticipate that around 5,000 people will get to choose from over 1 million flowers and bulbs from the floral displays. And Shane Rattenbury will start in his new role as Lifeline Canberra's CEO today. The former ACT Greens leader says one of his main priorities will be on future service offerings and what Lifeline Canberra can do to continue providing supports. Now, Canberra's Fuel Watch. 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A litre of unleaded will set you back about $2.47, while diesel is sitting at $2.89 a litre.
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2: A disappointing loss for the Wallabies over the weekend, losing to the All Blacks with a final score showing 50-19. Brumbies' Tom Wright was the last to score for the Australian side in the dying minutes of the match. They'll be looking to redeem themselves on Saturday night when they face the All Blacks once again. And a tough weekend for the Giants, losing to Geelong by a staggering 63 points, with the final score showing 96-33. They'll be looking to redeem themselves this weekend when they go up against Hawthorn on Sunday.
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2: A shower or 2 and 27 today, similar conditions and 20 tomorrow, then partly cloudy and 18 on Wednesday. 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

0: more subtle than I anticipated.
1: How many years have you been waiting to do that?
0: To get a pair of drumsticks and go...
1: One,
0: hey,
1: two, three, four.
0: Bang.
1: That was a fast beat. That must be a fast song.
0: Yeah, we're going to rock out. Now, where were we?
1: Nowhere. Welcome back.
0: We said we'll see you tomorrow and then disappeared for 3.5 weeks.
1: Yeah.
0: I got so sick.
1: Yeah, you've never been that unwell in the time I've known you.
0: We were working, there's a girl, how long's KP worked here for? Year or two?
1: Yeah.
0: She goes,
1: she's been here forever.
0: She goes, you've never been sick, mate.
1: No.
0: Anyway, the run's over.
1: Yeah, when you get sick, you go down hard. Yeah,
0: and we had some leave scheduled, so that was good, I was sick for half that. Anyway, we're back.
1: And we're back.
0: So whatever we were saying, we'll just continue that with drums today.
1: Yeah, we are doing a bit of a drum off.
0: Yes.
1: Ethan, the kid genius musician. We used to call him a kid comedian, but he is actually a genius when it comes to musical instruments.
0: And he's now a man. He's been on the show for so long that he...

0: We've witnessed him grow from a boy to a man.
1: He's going to play a drum beat, and you've got to guess it.
0: So we've come back to the studio for the first time in a few weeks. Can't really get the microphone to reach this far across, but let's see if this works. There is there's an electric drum kit that you can win set up here in the corner of the studio.
1: Yep.
0: And so I'm sitting down on the little drum stool.
1: Mm. Oh, is there a stool there?
0: There's a stool.
1: Oh, it's very low.
0: Now, because it's electric, there seems to be an on button.
1: Yeah, of course.
0: I'm just going to turn that on.
1: Yep.
0: And I've never used this, obviously.
1: Have you ever used any drums?
0: Not really. And then we'll turn, okay, volume is to 30.
1: Is that max?
0: Yep, that's maxed.
1: Great.
0: Let's see, does it make a noise? No. This is not the advertisement that they're looking for.
1: Go a bit harder.
0: No, I'm hitting
1: the... Let's see.
0: I don't know how it would...
1: Do we need to actually plug it into some speakers?
0: Speakers?
1: We need an amp.
0: Well, let's hope that improves by the time
1: I'm sure Ethan's all across it. But it is all, it's a better music sale that's going down at the moment, and you can win the drum kit.
0: You'll win lots of cash, and you could win the drum kit by the end of the week. So, Rod and Gabby's drum roll, please. We'll play that just over an hour from now. Lots going on this morning. How's Mothember going? No, Mothtober.
1: Moth, oh my God. How many moths have you had in your house?
0: It's relentless.
1: I had at least 7 just in our bathroom. So hubby Nev, I know. You know how you have those systems in the roof that have the light, the fan, and the 2 heat lamps?
0: Yeah.
1: They were coming through that.
0: The Tastic.
1: Yeah, the Tastic. So Nev had to take them out and put fly screen over the back of them.
0: Oh, he's a thinker.
1: And then put them back in so that these moths couldn't come in through the ceiling.
0: Oh, he's smart a doer.
1: But then he did that and then they were locked in. They couldn't get out. And you know
0: they're locked in the room.
1: Yeah, and you know they're in a protected species.
0: Yeah,
1: you're not meant to kill them.
0: Listen, so we need to clarify: protected or endangered? And I would assume that you're
1: Isn't
0: once
1: that
0: you're
1: the same
0: in.
1: Thing?
0: Well, and it's important to clarify because if you're endangered, there seems to be a hell of a lot of you, and I think we can take you off the endangered species
1: there's
0: list.
1: So many.
0: If there, it's just.
1: So they are endangered and it's an animal or plant that faces a very high risk of becoming extinct in the near future.
0: Well, it's only as a result of annoying everybody.
1: Yeah, exactly. If you don't come into our houses, you'll be fine.
0: Yeah, or let me catch you. My catch and release has gone fairly well, although yesterday was very impressive. When I had the glass over him and probably maybe the fourth or fifth one for the day yesterday, glass was over him, paper going underneath. And you've got to remember, moths are out of control. I think that's generally our problem with them. Mm. If we could see the direction that they were flying and go, that's okay, I'll just step to the side and you fly past. But they're all over the shop.
1: Yeah.
0: And so once you get them in the glass, everyone who's done the catch and release knows what I'm talking about.
1: They start flicking around.
0: They're flicking around.
1: And then get the dust off their wings.
0: I've got to believe that it was a fluke. But he flipped around out of there in the tiny gap between I put the paper and just, you know, you put the glass up just a fraction.
1: Yeah.
0: To get the glass and
1: Got out. Well done to him.
0: Yeah.
1: Nev put pants on the other day and was like, what's that tickling me?
0: Oh, I don't like that.
1: Flew out of his pants.
0: I don't. We could
1: talk about that.
0: We could investigate what that symbolises.
1: And probably
0: a man
1: true.
0: Where moths are flying. Because they say, like, the Scottish are so tight. I'm a Scot by, you know, like, heritage-wise, Scottish, so relax.
1: You open the wallet.
0: We're so tight. You open the wallet, the moths fly out.
1: Yeah.
0: A man who has moths fly out of his pants.
1: Because he's
0: getting nothing.
1: He's really not using anything.
0: No.
1: And it's true.
0: In his pants.

0: That sounds terrible, Nolsey.
1: That's horrible.
0: I'm going to turn that off for a moment. All right, we're back.
1: typical.
0: I spoke too soon. I said, nothing's broken. This all still works. Let's switch
1: that
0: over
1: was
0: to...
1: That was crackly.
0: Switch over to that one, if you like. It's Rod and Gabby on Hit 104.7. 13, who else would it be? 13 past 6. Weather-wise, we'll look into that.
1: Oh, yeah.
0: We'll look into that. That might be broken too. Let's see if Nolsey works on this one. Come in, Nolsey.
1: Hello.
0: Oh, there she is.
1: Heading for a top of 26 today with storms.
2: Oh.
1: Going to get some storms around midday or 2 o'clock-ish.
0: Okay.
1: Storms.
0: Beautiful sunrise at the moment. I went for a walk around Lake Billy Griffin last Thursday morning.
1: No, hold on.
0: That was beautiful.
1: What time did you go?
0: Well, I went. I got there at 5:30
1: because
0: sunrise was at 6. Yeah.
1: The beautiful. Fact that you're on holidays and you're waking up the entire family to get out the door at 5.
0: I always say, you know, we need to go and do the lake with the sunrise. You know, for only so many years, trust me, it's not like it's that regular a thing. We're going to play for $10,000 and Rod and Gabby's $10,000 Alpha Bucks in a matter of minutes. Stand by for your cue to call. In the meantime, it's news time.
1: It is, and Qantas is having their darkest day. Is that right?
0: Their darkest day.
1: Well, they've had some pretty dark ones.
0: Yeah,
1: so
0: well, this they is have. Concerning.
2: Oh, they've had many dark days. This is the latest. Someone who was once a celebrity ambassador for the airline, Greg Norman.
0: Oh, yeah, the shark.
2: The golf legend.
0: Great white shark.
2: He has turned against the airline and he's taken a swing at Qantas online. He's posted about how unhappy he was about a long-haul flight from Sydney to Dallas, which was delayed for 3 hours, and then he waited for an hour to collect his luggage. And he had a little rant online about that and also no Wi-Fi. He wasn't happy about that.
0: Well, if the shark is stuck waiting in the Qantas lounge, I'm sure the gold class as well, like the top tier. Mm. What's the top one?
1: I wouldn't know.
0: Remember,
1: I'm not even in the lowest one.
0: We had...
1: oh, that's right. The speaking of, it's like the business lounge or something. Like the top
2: chairman's
1: one. The chairman's lounge.
2: Yeah.
0: Yes.
1: My cousin used to work for Qantas and I saw her that following weekend and she went, by the way, it's nothing special. Everyone's just in there working. Because the top tier people, they're workers.
0: Well,
1: and so they're in there working. And she's like, yeah,
0: it was
1: nothing exciting.
0: We had the deputy chief minister on the show that morning and we said, hey, we

0: understand the political leaders get the...
1: Chairmans.
0: You get the upgrade in the lounge because the lounge is enough. She said, we sure do, but we're always working. We went, I'm sure you are. Anyway, it turns out they are.
1: So we'd just be there causing a ruckus and we'd get kicked out.
0: We would be disruptive. The great white shark would hate that as well. And so Greg,
1: what's he doing?
0: He's waiting 3 hours for a connection.
1: Yeah, but he's not working.
0: That's why.
1: What's he teeing up? Is that what he called?
0: Ball?
1: Is that what he called it?
0: Teeing up a ball?
1: Yeah.
0: We're working hard to try and defend the shark here, but the shark, I think, just needs to... Let me tell you, if I get stuck in the Qantas lounge, executive or otherwise, for 3 hours...
1: I'll be so drunk.
0: I will not be complaining. I'll be looking for a little bit of a lie down, but I won't be complaining.

0: drugs.
1: I'll be so drunk.
0: I will not be complaining. I'll be looking for a little bit of a lie down, but I won't be complaining.
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0: Oh, it's been too long between $10,000. Let's have a shot at it now.
1: Let's do that. First day back, 10 grand. Let's go.
0: Quarter past six, first day back. Oh.
1: What a way to start the quarter.
0: What a way to start the morning if you're an accountant to our business. They won't be coming in today. Let's make their day and give it away. 10 grand, we're playing for it now.
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0: Schultz Sugar. At 22 past 6, 26, top temperature this afternoon, beautiful sunrise, then some storms maybe this afternoon, getting it all. A tropical spring day in the nation's capital on 104.7's Rod and Gabby for brekkie. I said, I'm just getting my breath back, did the push-ups.
1: You got to 40, that's impressive.
0: What did we start on, 10? It's a few months ago.
1: Yeah.
0: It's a game of
1: we
0: inches.
1: We did start on 10. And by we, like we started on 10, I'm not continuing.
0: You are so pregnant that if you do the squats, we're going
1: to... I'll have to have a nap.
0: You'll give birth. So I did the walk around Lake Billy Griffin last Thursday, not parking like this, slower walk. And you know when you go over to the coast, sometimes you're there at Ulladulla and you'll see a bit of foam. Sometimes the foam off the waves will, you know, it'll separate from the wave and it'll be on the sand. And I looked down and went, how weird, why we have foam next to Lake Billy Griffin?
1: Oh, no.
0: And then I realised the pollen is, there is so, you're driving along at the moment and it's flying into your car. Have you noticed?
1: Yeah,
0: it's like
1: it's snowing. I've noticed.
0: And so the trees
1: around. This is the first year I've ever in my life had hay fever.
0: Right. Mm. The trees around, down the Kingston end at least anyway, had shed so much that it looked like foam from the ocean.
1: Whoa.
0: There's two sorts of Canberrans at summer, at, you know, in the break, the holiday. You close your doors and, you know, bunker down or go to the coast. Let's go to Gungahlin. Good morning, Caitlin.
2: Hi, how are you?
0: Good. What are you going to do this summer? Are you going to stay here, put the air conditioning on, or are you going to the coast?
2: I think I'll probably go down the coast.
0: Righto. You know,
1: I wonder what the pollen's like down there.
2: I don't think it's too bad.
0: No, because, I don't know, gets blown away maybe.
1: Because
0: yeah,
1: sea breeze.
0: Have you noticed the pollen? How are you going with it?
2: I don't have any issue with pollen, so
1: I don't normally either. Mm. I'm feeling it this year.
0: Mm. All right. Touch wood. Caitlin, do you want to play for $10,000?
2: I definitely do.
0: Let's do that. Simple
3: as ABC. Rod and Gabby's $10,000 Alpha Bucks. The Roost Club. Melbourne Cup Day shown live and loud. TAB and sweeps available. The player's choice.
4: Put the money in my hand right now.
0: What are we going to do with 10 grand? The rental over at Ulladulla. Whereabouts do you stay when you go across?
2: So my parents have a beach house in Bayhaven, so...
1: Oh,
0: beautifully done.
1: That's the life.
0: Absolutely.
1: I keep trying to talk my parents into buying a beach house.
0: I reckon they've left...
1: so I could use it.
0: Yeah, I reckon they've left the run a little late. How long have you folks had the spot over there, Caitlin?
2: Oh, gosh, probably... We're probably getting close to maybe 8 or 9 years.
0: Oh, that's good, though. I reckon their timing's good, like everything. Prices are going up. Yeah. You're right. You need to get Mum and Dad into it, Gabby.
1: They won't. No. I'll try.
0: Caitlin, let's get you 10 grand. You can get your own, perhaps. Gabby's dropped a pen. You don't know what a big deal that is to get down and get back up. How many weeks pregnant are you now, Gabby?
1: 28
0: weeks.
1: Third trimester.
0: Don't drop a pen.
1: Oh, God.
0: Have you done this, Caitlin?
2: Nearly there. Sorry?
0: Are you a mum?
2: I am. I have 3 children.
0: 3.
1: Well done.
0: If you dropped a pen, would you just leave it there?
2: I would be leaving it there, yeah.
1: I should have taken my shoe off and just picked it up with my foot.
0: That would be great flexibility. Well, you need the pen to mark off 10 correct answers, hopefully, because that's all it's going to take in 30 seconds to get the 10 grand here, Caitlin. We've got to take the first answer. You can't use the same answer twice. If you don't know an answer, say pass. We'll come back if there's time. Your time begins at the end of Gabby's first question. The letter for this round, every answer needs to begin with the letter P for perfect. Are you ready?
2: I am ready.
1: Okay. Timer starts at the end of this first question. Are we ready?
0: Mm-hmm.
1: Name a type of bird.

0: Parrot.
1: A kitchen utensil.
0: Pass.
1: A South American country.
0: Pass.
1: A crime.
0: Heavy theft.
1: An action movie.
0: Police.
1: An illness.
0: Pass.
1: A phone app.
0: Pass. A phone app. Oh my God, what's wrong with me?
1: A herbal spice.
0: Oh my God, pass.
1: Something an old person might have.
2: Out of time.
1: That's an interesting question.
0: Oh, my God, I completely blanked on everything. I was so sorry.
2: No, you nailed it there with the bird and the action movie.
1: Yes. And a crime.
0: Two of the questions.
2: That's true, a crime.
0: Oh, dear.
1: A kitchen utensil could have been a peeler or a potato masher.
0: Yeah.
1: Or a pizza cutter. A South American country, Peru or Paraguay. An illness, the plague.
2: Mm.
1: Or polio or pneumonia.
2: Mm.
1: And then a phone app, PayPal, Pokemon Go, or Pinterest.
2: Pokemon Go, get it back.
1: Oh, that was a good time. That was one of my first dates with my husband was going Pokemon hunting.
2: That's the way to test a girl if you're trying to impress her.
1: No, it was my idea.
2: It was your idea. It's a way to know you're testing a bloke. He made the wrong answer and said, yeah, let's play, but it all worked out. And a herbal spice could have been paprika or pepper.
1: Oh, yeah.
2: Not to worry. We got to have a prize for having a go.
1: Yeah, actually, we have some really cool movie tickets that I'm jealous of. We're giving you a double pass here to Street Fighter.
2: There we go.
0: Oh, thank you so much.
1: Have you seen the trailer for this? Because it looks great.
0: No, I haven't. I'll check it out straight after I get off the phone.
1: It's in cinemas October 15.
2: Fantastic, Caitlin. Thank you for playing today and make sure we have another go another day.
0: Thank you very much.
2: No worries. We'll do that again. And when I say again, I mean today, 8:15. Mm-hmm. Another $10,000 then.
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14: Yuma and good morning, I'm Hayden Becerra. A chance to recognise and support some of Canberra's most vulnerable this week as part of Anti-Poverty Week. ActCos Acting CEO Jenny Sandilands says they've seen an increase in support service demand in the last 12 months.
15: Food relief services have seen a significant increase in demand over the last 12 months, with some services noting an increase of about 75%, and 36% of those people have never accessed those sorts of services before.
14: Anti-Poverty Week will run until Saturday. Labor is expected to

0: walked back on controversial ministerial powers in its new digital safety laws amid calls from the Greens for stronger online protections. The Greens are pushing for Aussies to be able to sue tech companies for online harms, as well as pushing for tougher fines to strengthen Labor's digital duty of care proposal. An exhibition telling the stories of elders, community leaders and others from across the country is being launched at Parliament House today. People, Place and Portraits brings together portraiture and storytelling, exploring stories of community, creativity and belonging. It opens today and is on display until July next year. And Aussie rock royalty Powderfinger have dropped their dates for their reunion tour 16 years after its members last played live together. The band announcing 18 shows across Brisbane, Cairns, Perth, Sydney, Adelaide and Melbourne next September.
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0: A podium finish for Zach Bates in the Bathurst 1000 over the weekend. The Canberra product crossed the finish line in third place after completing 161 laps in under 6 hours with teammate Aaron Seddon. Bates is set to compete in the Gold Coast 500 next week. And the 2026 T20 Spring Challenge kicks off for the ACT Meteors later today when they face the Hobart Hurricanes at the Blacktown International Sports Park. First bowl is at 10 a.m.
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0: A shower, 2 and 27 today. Similar conditions and 20 tomorrow. Then partly cloudy and 18 on Wednesday. 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
2: 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For Ryan and Debbie. Rod and Gabby.
4: G'day, g'day. Welcome to another one. Powderfinger, I nearly said, what's their song? All the songs, I suppose.
5: All of them. That's and a good one too. I love that one.
4: Everything works perfectly. Oh, I do like Passenger.
5: Oh, yeah. Haven't heard that in a long time.
4: What about?
5: What's that one? Now it's only in one headphone.
4: So they've announced they're back. I just heard about that in the news and I saw some footage of them doing their first interview.
5: Yeah.
4: And so they broke up 17 years ago.
5: Why'd they break up?
4: You get sick of one another, I assume.
5: Are you looking at me when you say that?
4: See you in 17 years. It's different, I suppose, that on the road life.
5: Yeah, it would be.
4: I don't know. You need to talk to them. But they were all together in the one room for the interview.
5: Mm.
4: And they greeted one another like they had definitely not seen one another for 17 years.
5: You'd think you'd get together and see each other before announcing you were back.
4: Group text?
5: Maybe.
4: And I think
5: it's finally out of the group text, guys. Here we are.
4: Yeah, the group chat, they've gone, all right, we can do this. But they hadn't seen one another for a long time.
5: Wow.
4: There was a lot of, there was that going on.
5: I was the same. I saw a photo of them about their reunion and I was like, God, I never knew what Powderfinger looked like.
4: You didn't know?
5: No. I don't think I've ever seen them before. Like, I know all their songs.
4: Yeah.
5: But
4: you never watched a video clip.
5: Well, obviously video hits, their clips were the ones I went to the toilet in. I don't know. Were they that exciting? I can't imagine they would have been.
4: The video clips?
5: Yeah.
4: No.
5: No.
4: What have I got here? Oh, the Mashton Kutcher remix of On My Mind.
5: I was going to say, that's not that one. It's not one.
4: No, that's not right, is it? This is what I'm looking for. Oh, there it is. If I do this and I don't play any Powderfinger, there's probably going to be a problem, isn't there?
5: There'll be an outcry. There'll be at our window with forks and torches.
4: That's right. That's right. We're people who have cared about Powderfinger more than Powderfinger themselves. Who, other than the group chat, had clearly not bothered to see one another since they played their last gig and said, that'll do, pig, that'll do.
5: And they were like, hey, guys, there's some money here.
4: Well, they're
5: let's
4: back.
5: Go again.
4: They're not coming here, are they?
5: I don't know.
4: Not unless the church sells us the new block. You see that?
5: Yes.
4: See that?
5: And by us, you mean Mr. Snow from the airport?
4: Yeah.
5: Well, they don't use it anymore because the Archbishop lives over in Manuka now, doesn't he?
4: Yeah, way to make this the church's problem.

0: Until, like, the chief minister's going, thank goodness that's off my plate. Over to you, the church. All right, well, we'll keep a very close eye on that. In the meantime, the block, the love affair with AI continues, and in just a moment we can judge whether, because there's a fight, everyone just throws around the term AI slop.
1: But some of the AI is not slop. Some of it absolutely is.
0: There's, well, so there's the big sum part. So let's find out whether or not the block falls into sum or the exception to the rule after the iconic Powderfinger. 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

0: finger.
1: They're back.
0: The finger. 21-7. That's what they call them.
1: No.
0: And the chiz. Cold chisel.
1: Oh, that's okay, but not the finger.
0: Is it though? It's Rod and Gabby on Hit 104.7. It's not really. It's close. The tour dates for 2027 after 17 years in the waiting. Bris Vegas, of course. They're Brisbane course. Brisbane boys and girls, aren't they?
1: I don't know.
0: I think.
1: I didn't even know what they look like, so don't ask me any questions.
0: What was the name of one of the Powderfinger album names? Was
1: is there girls in it?
0: I don't know. Oh. They're. What was the name of that album? It was on the streets at the end of, you know, the cricket ground.
1: Caxton.
0: No. Anyway, they're going to be playing Brisbane in September. Then up to Cairns to play Kazalies.
1: They're going to Cairns.
0: They're going to play Kazalies, mate.
1: All right.
0: Because Kazalies is a stadium.
1: It's not. Is it?
0: They call it Kazalies Stadium.
1: Oh.
0: Perth going over to Wellington Square, Sydney, Adelaide, Melbourne.
1: Not even Telstra Stadium in Perth. Optus?
0: Oh, take Optus it easy. Stadium. I mean, we're excited they're back, but Optus Stadium's a very, very big stadium. Top temperature this afternoon, 26 degrees, beautiful sunrise in the greatest city in the world right now. It feels like it's 6 degrees. It's going to be a beautiful day in the greatest city in the world, and we're going to be playing this in a sec. Can you pick the riff? Stand by to win cash.
1: Something I know about now, the block.
0: There was very little detail in the Powderfinger coverage just then. Bernard Fanning.
1: That guy.
0: He's the lead singer of Powderfinger.
1: Just throw out random words.
0: What is the name of that street?
1: Do a little Google while I explain what's happening on the block.
0: It's the name of the bird. Vulture Street! I'm pretty sure.
1: Where's that?
0: In Brisbane. Go on.
1: I'm sure it's in everywhere.
0: Mm-hmm.
1: Anyway, the block is getting to the pointy end. Like, we're working on the outside areas now, so you know we're getting close to auction time, which is nice.
0: Mm.
1: And there's been a bit of drama. But the thing I look out for is when they use AI. It's my favourite part of the block this season. It's the only reason that I have continued watching it.
0: Well, I don't know how many seasons we're up to, but enough that if you're editing this thing and you've been like the lead editor or one of the editors on the show there at Channel 9, you are bored. And and the fact that AI has, you know, grown to such quality that you can feature it now in the show is tremendous.
1: Yeah. Quality is questionable. I don't think I'd put that word in front of how they're using it on the blog.
0: We will judge for
1: because
0: ourselves.
1: Because some of it is very unnecessary and stands out so much because of how
0: much better than the rest of the show it is. No, not better.
1: Like even the last night, for example, before we get to the video of the newest song, last night I was watching it and they were explaining what the week was like in a facial expression.
0: Mm-hmm.
1: And one of the guys goes, "I was just like a deer in the headlights."
0: Mm-hmm.
1: And then he kind of pulled the face of like a deer in the headlights. And so they froze his face and they put antlers and ears on him.
0: Yes, they did.
1: And put like this background as if he was a deer in a headlight.
0: Yes, they did. That's what we're looking for.
1: And it's things like that that really have me hooked because of how... It's like watching a car crash. Like, it's terrible. It's so bad, but you can't look away.
0: So today's bit, is it video or is it a song?
1: It's a song in video, but it's because they have this competition. I think it's weekly. I don't know. I don't pay that much attention. But they throw balls into pots at Bunnings, and if they get a ball in a pot, they win a plant, and they do a sausage sizzle at the same time because, of course, it's Bunnings as the sponsor for this particular thing.
0: This sounds thoroughly pointless.
1: Well, I guess they need plants. No, it is pointless. It's just an excuse to get their sponsor's name front and centre. But they decided, you know what, let's get a song that really amps up the game because the game's pretty boring.
0: All right.
1: So we'll see if this can make it a bit more exciting.
0: All right, here we go.

0: Well done, chefs. Oh.
1: It's so bad.
2: Nah, that's not bad. That's
1: sizzle
2: fantastic.
1: And score.
3: What have they typed into the, with the AI song generator, you got to type in the start, the genre that you want. What was Bobby Brown's, Bobby, before Bobby married Whitney, he had a, who was that?
1: Maybe like R&B love song?
3: Yeah.
1: R&B love song about sizzling and scoring. I think you'd come up with something very different if you said that, though.
3: I think we can slip a bit of sizzle and score into the Friday, R&B Friday here at Hit 104.7. And it'll feel right at home.
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1: What?
3: Oh, I just can't remember names of things today.
1: You're going out in sympathy with me. We've both got baby brain.
3: Yeah, that happens.
1: Oh, does it?
3: It's happening before our very ears. Whenever you know a thing that we don't know, and that's not new.
1: Yeah, call us. 131060.
3: Fill in the gaps.
1: We really appreciate the help.
3: Bobby Brown's band. 131060. All right, let's play Pick the Riff now. This is a new one today. $50 cash. If you can identify this song by title and artist, $50 cash. Let's see how challenging or easy the first snippet of the song is.
1: Is it Powderfinger?
3: Oh, imagine. Just played it. I'm happy to give you a big clue. We will eliminate all Powderfinger.
1: Uh-huh.
3: It is not Powderfinger.
1: Okay.
3: Who is it? Who is the artist? What is the song? If you know what that is, we'll give you $50 cash next.
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6: Morning, getting a good travel time from Queanbeyan to Bungendore via the Kings Highway, taking 20 minutes. It's stacking up through Canberra, all directions on Drakeford Drive at Marconi Crescent. Seeing a bit of light congestion building through Wodden Valley, all directions Hindmarsh and Yapa Drive. Northbourne Avenue will be closed between Vernon Circle and Barry Drive from 8 p.m. October 16 to 6 a.m. October 19. Detours in place, search build for CBR. 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

0: Kanye West. 8 minutes until 7 o'clock on Hit 104.7's Rod and Gabby Fabrecki. It reminds me, Rod and Gabby's free Macca's Coffee Monday
1: is
0: back. West and Macca's baby wears is on his way. Mm-hmm. Hang on, let me check that. Yep, well, he's on his way.
1: I didn't see him leave.
0: No, but the car's gone, so I assume he's in it.
1: That's the extent of our research.
0: You know what they say about assumption. Oh, so people were wondering, new addition. Bobby Brown's group before he went solo and married Whitney and just ruined Whitney's life. He was in a group called New Edition, but when we listened to this this AI song from a segment on
1: The Block,
0: I want to call it the Bunnings segment on The Block last night. I thought, gee, that sounds like Bobby Brown back in the day. Here he is.
1: I hear what you're hearing.
0: Yeah.
1: So we'll just sub sizzle and score in instead, and no one will even know the difference.

0: Well done, chefs.
1: Sizzling score from
2: Bobby
1: the
2: Brown's
1: block.
2: New album.
1: There it is. Nolsey, get up.
3: Hello.
1: The science is in, Gabby.
2: Processed foods are changing our brains for the better.
1: No. Oh, imagine that.
3: That would be a plot twist.
2: Wouldn't it?
1: Yeah. Well.
3: No, of course not. Yeah, ultra-processed foods are indeed changing our brains. So the salt, fat, sugar, preservatives, additives, etc., they're all designed to give you that flavour hit, which keeps you coming back for more. Yeah. And scientists have now used brain scans to measure the responses of almost 60 participants to healthy meals versus ultra-processed meals. But they still had the same sugar and fat content. But they found that the highly processed ones triggered a different metabolic response, but also activated a region of the brain associated with motivation and reward. So ultimately, they're more addictive.
1: How stunning. So by processing those fats and sugars, or processing the food, the fats and sugars in the processed food, is more addictive.
3: Yeah.
2: Are you shocked?
1: I don't know what it's done to my brain, but maybe that's why I couldn't remember New Edition before.
2: I don't think that's the problem.
1: It's baby brain, isn't it? What's it? It's a condition. It's
2: baby
1: a condition
2: brain.
1: where the husband and not. By the way, anyone, new listeners,
2: you're not the father.
1: Even if you've been with us for years,
2: Maury Povich,
1: there is,
2: you are not the
1: I'm
2: father.
1: I'm not the father. A lot of people question that, but yeah. People think that we're married. We're not.
2: No.
1: But the relationship is such that I do get the condition. Where my body goes out in sympathy with all the different phases of the pregnancy.
2: My Wi-Fi is not working, but yes, it is a proper condition where your partner does feel certain symptoms.
1: Is the Wi-Fi not working, or is the baby brain going?
2: It's not working.
1: Just can't operate the internet.
2: Bit of both.
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2: Yuma and good morning, I'm Hayden Becerra. Libraries ACT has joined the National Spring Safe Storytime campaign in a bid to educate families around water safety and drowning prevention. Libraries across Canberra will provide a range of stories, songs, dances and activities that are designed to educate children on how to be safe around water. Emma Lawrence from Kids Alive says it's a vitally important message.
3: Last year, we had 11 children who drowned and up to 8 others that will present at emergency departments following a non-fatal drowning. So water safety education is so important.
2: Australia's Department of Foreign Affairs has confirmed it's assisting the family of a missing hiker found dead in Peru weeks after his disappearance. The 30-year-old hiker was on a multi-day hike last month when he failed to check into a hotel. His body was found near a lagoon over the weekend. The Greens are calling on the federal government to block the live streaming of a firing squad execution in the United States being available to watch in Australia. The US Defense last week confirmed the public could watch the December 3 execution, but Greens Senator Sarah Hanson-Young is urging the government to ensure it won't be shown here. Lifeline Canberra's newest CEO, Shane Rattenbury, is set to start in his new role today. He says he wants to lead a Lifeline Canberra that the community can trust, that delivers support services and continues to grow in the future. And there's one final chance to take home a piece of this year's Floriade with the Great Big Bulb Dig happening today. The popular event takes place the day after the festival closes, giving keen gardeners the chance to pick up flowers and bulbs from the displays. Event organisers are anticipating up to 5,000 people with over 1 million flowers and bulbs up for grabs.
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2: A tough weekend for our Wallabies after losing to the All Blacks 50-19. Despite a final try in the dying seconds of the game by Brumbies Tom Wright, they'll be looking to redeem themselves when they face the All Blacks once again on Saturday. And a rough loss for our Giants women over the weekend after conceding 63 points to Geelong, with the final score showing 96-33. They'll be looking to do one better this weekend when they go up against Hawthorn.
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2: A shower, 2 and 27 today, similar conditions and 20 tomorrow, then partly cloudy and 18 on Wednesday. 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
8: What's Loose Toba?
7: Us.
8: First day back.
7: The whole month.
8: Okay, all right. Oh.
7: Whatever's left of it.
8: I'll lock that in.
7: Great to have you on board if you're joining us to start the week. We've been off for a couple of weeks and we've returned to Moth-tober, Pollen-tober and Loose-tober as we work out how things work again. As Gabby, understandably.
8: My brain doesn't work, that's
7: justifiably
8: for sure.
7: Has baby brain. And what's the condition
8: Cuvade I have? Cuvade syndrome.
7: I have Cuvade syndrome.
8: Where non-pregnant people go out in sympathy with pregnant people with the symptoms.
7: Yes. So with that in mind, we don't know if Baby Wes is ready to start handing out Rod and Gabby's free Macca's coffees for the Monday, but we're about to find out.

0: Rod and Gabby's free Macca's Coffee Monday. Come in, baby Wes. Loose Toba.
1: Okay, well, he will be there shortly.
0: Will he?
1: And
0: he's got a nosy. What's the mail? Is he there?
2: He sends his apologies. He's not quite ready.
1: All right, he'll be there very soon. So if you are heading toward Western Macca's, just slow down a few Ks, maybe park the car, scroll on Instagram for a minute in park, and then go.
0: Baby Western Macca's today. Yep. He will be there with your free Macca's coffee in a matter of minutes, we understand. Yep. For Loose Toba, we're celebrating right the way through to the...

0: the end of October. And wherever you work, I encourage you to get into it.
1: Can we extend it to the rest of the year? Because I'm not going to get any better come November.
0: Lou's member's still going to work out. It'll be a very slight adjustment. In just a moment, it turns out that Anthony Albanese, the nation's Prime Minister, has learned nothing after Bush D.
1: The podcast he went on.
0: The podcast that came back to haunt him not once.
1: Multiple times.
0: Not twice.
1: There was Melongate, then there was...
0: thrice.
1: Marry,
0: Kiss, Kill.
1: Kill.
0: Yeah, and I'm sure there were some other problems with it. Nevertheless, he's gone, I thought it was a tremendous success.
1: I'm doubling down.
0: And I'm going to perform in a comedy skit. Mm-hmm. Let's see how this is a real thing. Let's see how this goes for the Prime Minister next.

0: Hugel, Ultra Natay, 104.7's Rod and Gabby for Breaky. 6 degrees now, 26 later on, tropical Monday in the greatest city in the world. Beautiful sunrise, but storms perhaps this afternoon. We're going to be getting it all for another spring one, 7 minutes past 7 o'clock, and that means we're half an hour away from the first play of Rod and Gabby's Drum Roll Please, the Back Up the Truck sale this Saturday only at Better Music in Phillip, footing the bill on $100 to spend there every day this week. And if you win your way through to the standby list on Friday, could take away the spectacular electronic drum kit assembled next to me, but we don't know how to turn it on yet, so it just...
1: Sounds like you're playing the desk.
0: Sounds like I'm playing a plastic thing, but it's pretty fancy, and we'll make sure that works. And I'll go.
1: No, you won't, because Ethan will be holding the drumsticks.
0: Oh, we'll get a guy who can play the drums, yeah.
1: So, yeah, not us.
0: That'll be a lot of fun. And you can win a fantastic prize, thanks to our mates with the Back Up the Truck sale. Better Music in Phillip. We'll do that in half an hour.
1: You may remember Anthony Albanese got himself into a little bit of hot water when he went on Bush Deep, the podcast by Nikki Osborne, who is a pretty crude comedian, I guess you could say. She's funny.
0: Your point is that he ought to have known what he was going into. Nikki's been on the show. She's fantastic.
1: Yeah, she does a lot of stand-up. She's in a lot of the comedy festivals. She did radio for a bit. She has this podcast called Bush Deep, so you know that it's going to be a bit, you know, pushing the boundaries.
0: Well, if you didn't know, we certainly found out, thanks to Albo, there was no better publicity for Nikki than Albo's appearance.
1: Her podcast, I'm sure, is doing very well now. Mm. Anyway, he learnt nothing and he's decided to participate in a skit with another comedic duo.
0: Yes.
1: They're called Swag on the Beat.
0: Yep.
1: You know them?
0: Nope.
1: Oh.
0: just going along with the story. Swag on the Beat. I
1: thought he said it in a way where you're like, yeah, I know these guys.
0: Funny story. That's actually how Albo got himself into this situation.
1: Yep.
0: His press secretary's come and gone. We've received one of you, because we heard about how people DM.
1: They DM him,
0: his Instagram.
1: And he goes, all right, sure.
0: Yeah, someone's gone, they're called Swag on the Beat. And Albo's gone, yep. And they've gone, sounds like he knows it. Like, oh, I'll book it in. And here we are.
1: Right. So these guys do a lot of skits and videos for TikTok.
0: Mm-hmm.
1: And they asked him to participate in one of them. I don't know this duo. I've never seen them or heard of them before.
0: Unlike me.
1: Unlike you, who are very across them.
0: Much more familiar.
1: So I actually can't figure out how they would have pitched this to Albo. And reasoning behind this particular video.
0: You've got to check their follower count. Let's go over to Swag on the Beats. This is YouTube. So what have they got over here? 54,000 subscribers. That's all right.
1: On TikTok.
0: What's their TikTok like there?
1: On TikTok, they've got 1.8 million.
0: And that's why it was even taken to the Prime Minister.
1: Yeah, but I still don't... Okay, we're going to watch the video.
0: All right.
1: And then you tell me why Albo would have gotten involved in this, because I don't understand. I don't get why he would participate.
0: I think we've already answered the question with 1.1 million. He's down with it. Let's have a look at...
1: Yeah, see if this is what you'd expect from the Prime Minister.
0: And so these boys, the Swag on the Beat boys, there's two of them.
1: One is dressed as... So they're dressed as girlfriend and boyfriend.
0: Great.
1: Yes.
0: One of the boys has a wig on, so he's the girlfriend. Here we go.
2: Are you nervous?
3: Nah, I'm pretty good with parents. What did you say he does again?
2: He's his own boss.
3: Right, like what I'm going to be with my crypto course.
4: Hello, darling.
2: Dad! And who's this? Dad, this is my boyfriend, James.
4: Well, nice to meet you, mate.
3: You are meeting me.
5: Bear in mind, I'm very protective of my daughter.
1: Hold on, wait for the threat. Okay, he's whispering
0: Albo's
1: in his ear.
0: Whispering into the...
1: The boyfriend's ear.
0: The new boyfriend's ear. Sorry.
1: Saying I'm very protective of my daughter.
0: This is a fantastic performance from the Prime Minister. He's opened the door. You can hear what he's doing here.
3: You are meeting me.
5: Bear in mind, I'm very protective of my daughter. And if you break her heart, I can reinstate your hex debt.
4: So good to see you.
2: Oh, so good to see you too.
0: Rod. An old mate's fallen off the porch. Albo, well, I think this is a much greater success than Bush Deep.
1: I just don't get it.
0: Why it happened.
1: When any of it.
0: It's like any of the, you know, you hear this with the actors, the Hollywood actors.
1: Mm.
0: They say, I read the script and I couldn't say no. Albo got the script. He's going, this is funny.
1: It's gold.
0: It's a bit of hex comedy. I'm into it. Rod and Gabby. Coming up with Rod and Gabby. And it's a subtle message to the rest of us. Vote for me.
1: Otherwise, I'll reinstate your hex debt.
0: What's the turnaround time between losing an election? You can't go back in there. It's not like the Yanks where there's you win it, but you don't get to take the office of
1: straight
0: president
1: away
0: for another month and a half, 2 months.
1: Like just a handover period.
0: Yeah,
1: or whatever.
0: I think you got to go and clear out.
1: Are you saying we're safe from him reinstating Hex because he's got to get out straight away?
0: Another hollow promise from Albo. 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
6: Canberra traffic. Around the Parliament Triangle, continuing works today around the State Circle southbound from Perth to Melbourne Avenues. No access for motorists travelling southbound around the State Circle to Capital Circle as a result. Delays expected outbound on Commonwealth Avenue with bridge renewal works underway. There's only one lane open each way over the bridge. Did you know UniSuper is open to all Australians? 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

0: Tampa City self-aware, 18 past 7 on Hit 104.7's Rod and Gabby for Brekkie. 7 degrees now, top this afternoon, 26. Beautiful sunny start in the greatest city in the world before maybe a storm this afternoon. We could see it all, and Nolsey with the update in just a second, that AI may betray us.
1: Who knew?
0: Well, we were suspicious, but the University of Canberra, have they confirmed? We'll find out in just a second.

0: free Macca's Coffee Monday. Baby Wes has landed at Baby Weston. Come in, Baby Wes.
1: Hey, guys, we're finally good to go. The coffee machines are all warmed up. And, yeah, sorry we're late. It's all your fault, Rod.
2: Hold on. Coffee machines are all warmed up. Mate, they've been going since, like, 4 a.m. Right,
0: so far.
1: Whatever.
0: Poor excuse, but I feel like there's more to come. How am I implicated in any of this?
2: Yeah.
1: Rod, I'm sorry. It is all your fault because last time when I was at Molonglo, you kept calling it Baby Weston. Yeah. So then when I punched this one in, it comes up with the Molonglo one. And I was just like, oh, I'm not from the South. That's probably right. So I've gone in there. I've walked in, started warming up the machines, getting myself ready. And all these, like, workers are looking at me and they're like, mate, what are you doing?
0: Okay. That is 100% my fault. Okay.
1: It's all your fault. Welcome back. It's all your fault.
0: To clarify, you're not at the newer one, which is near the RSPCA. You're at the other one.
1: Yes, I'm at Weston Creek, which is about 4 or 5 minutes down the road.
2: So this is one of the original ones. So this one and Dixon were like the two first Maccas in Canberra.
0: Yes.
1: Yes, I believe so.
0: The part where you are lauded as a McCafe god. And new listeners
2: only
0: to the show.
2: When expected, though.
0: We say you walk in there, and the junior staff, they've heard, you know, of the myth,
2: rumors,
0: the legend.
2: Yeah.
0: And so you
1: it's true.
0: You can walk into any McDonald's and start helping. They love it. You know, you're an inspiration. You're a leader. And so I understand why they let you do it. But the problem, we never thought, what if you go to the wrong one? No one's going to stop you, but you are going to waste a tremendous amount of time.
1: Yeah. Yeah.
2: Oh, that's so funny.
0: All right. So, do you want to give us a street address for anyone who gets confused between the Molonglo and the Weston Creek, which broadly all in Weston?
1: Okay. Hang on.
0: Look out.
1: We are at.
0: Yep. Here he goes, Googling his own address.
1: Aha. Oh, I don't know how to say these words.
2: Oh, no.
1: McNally Street. I can say that. Weston.
0: Well done.
1: McDonald's on McNally Street.
0: Very good. The elaborate McNally family. What a name. What a tongue twister. Well done. We'll see you there with free Macca's coffee. Just drive through and say good day to Baby Wears and he'll look after you. We'll see you soon, mate.
1: See ya.
0: It only could have been easier if it was Smith Street.
2: I thought it was going to be a really hard street name then. Anyway, let's be warned about AI yet again by UC this time around, Ash.
3: Yeah, this time it's University of Canberra academic and tech company founder Samuel Spencer. So he was speaking to Josh Martin from 7 News.
0: We love Josh.
3: Friend of the show.
0: Mm-hmm.
3: And Josh was asking how we should be using AI, if we should be using it willy-nilly with our sensitive data. And so Samuel gave an example where someone in the US recently was arrested because Anthropic released details of their chat where they were threatening to go commit a crime. So obviously that's something that you just shouldn't do anyway. Mm. So it's good they were able to stop the attack, but he says it highlights what they're doing with your data. So we've got a bit of that chat here.
0: All right. No nonsense, Josh Martin, asking the hard-hitting questions.
4: Now, it's a good thing that they were able to stop that attack, but it highlights one of the things that they've come out and said publicly, which is we don't look at your chats, we don't train on your chats, it's all private. Like, they've made these things feel like cute, fuzzy personas, and we're disclosing our secrets to them all the time. You know, every secret you put in there is a secret that's going off to somebody that you can't trust.
0: Yeah,
2: are we shocked by that?
0: No, not
2: any information you put on the internet is not private.
0: Yes, but I think the suggestion is if you're speaking with ChatGPT or you're speaking with the Google Assistant or Alexa or any of these, that is going somewhere. But again, if that's a surprise, I mean, it's all good and well they say they don't, but honestly, I mean, I was having a conversation with my brother the other day about you know, tires, and then on the Samsung screen now, you get a little ad behind the different shows that are on.
2: Yeah, yeah.
0: An ad for tires came up like within 10 minutes. We know how it works, and if we're surprised by it, then I don't want to be rude to anybody, but that is a little naive. And so we're learning.
5: Yeah, absolutely.
0: You're learning about it now. Now you know. And if you're so freaked out about it, you either think you're very important and what you're talking about is of tremendous significance to someone.
2: Or you're doing the wrong thing.
0: Or you're up to something.
2: Yeah.
0: And so I got no problem.
2: No.
0: I mean, if you're listening to me and you're going to give me an ad about tyres, I need tyres.
2: Well done, you.
0: Thank you for speeding up the process. Yes.
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13: Yuma and good morning, I'm Hayden Becerra. Libraries ACT has joined the National Spring Safe Storytime campaign in a bid to educate families around water safety and drowning prevention. Libraries across Canberra will provide a range of stories, songs, dances and activities that are designed to educate children on how to be safe around water. Emma Lawrence from Kids Alive says it's a vitally important message.
14: Last year, we had 11 children who drowned and up to 8 others that will present at emergency departments following a non-fatal drowning. So water safety education is so important.
13: Australia's Department of Foreign Affairs has confirmed it's assisting the family of a missing hiker found dead in Peru weeks after his disappearance. The 30-year-old hiker was on a multi-day hike last month when he failed to check into a hotel. His body was found near a lagoon over the weekend. The Greens are calling on the federal government to block the live streaming of a firing squad execution in the United States being available to watch in Australia. The US Defense last week confirmed the public could watch the December 3 execution, but Greens Senator Sarah Hanson-Young is urging the government to ensure it won't be shown here. Lifeline Canberra's newest CEO, Shane Rattenbury, is set to start in his new role today. He says he wants to lead a Lifeline Canberra that the community can trust, that delivers support services and continues to grow in the future. And there's one final chance to take home a piece of this year's Floriade

0: with the Great Big Bulb Dig happening today. The popular event takes place the day after the festival closes, giving keen gardeners the chance to pick up flowers and bulbs from the displays. Event organisers are anticipating up to 5,000 people, with over 1 million flowers and bulbs up for grabs.
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0: A tough weekend for our Wallabies after losing to the All Blacks 50-19. Despite a final try in the dying seconds of the game by Brumbies Tom Wright, they'll be looking to redeem themselves when they face the All Blacks once again on Saturday. And a rough loss for our Giants women over the weekend after conceding 63 points to Geelong, with the final score showing 96-33. They'll be looking to do one better this weekend when they go up against Hawthorn.
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0: A shower, 2 and 27 today, similar conditions and 20 tomorrow, then partly cloudy and 18 on Wednesday. 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
2: 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For Ryan and Debbie. Woo. Rod and Gabby.
4: Woo. G'day, g'day. Thanks for joining us, River. Jumping on board the show.
5: Maybe you're going for the Great Big Bulb Dig today.
4: I did hear Hayden covering for Kate today, and you've both done very well saying that so quickly and smoothly. Give it to us one more time.
5: The Great Big Bulb Dig.
4: There it is. The Great Big Bulb Dig.
5: It feels
4: risky.
5: Risky, doesn't it?
4: The Great Big Bulb Dig.
5: So you can go dig up your bulbs and take them home so you can have some Floriade flowers next spring in your own garden.
4: So the big dig's when?
5: I didn't look that up. I just looked up the name.
4: We did seek clarification after we heard Hayden say it so effortlessly. What did he say?
5: It's today from 11 till 3.
4: From 11, if you love a big dig, get out there.
5: I was just more into the name than the
4: details. Yes, that's marketing. That's marketing 101.
5: Isn't it?
4: They've done very well. Now, a lot of people have been waiting for this since 6 o'clock. If you're joining us now, your timing is perfect because it's happening. It's a new game.
2: Rod and Gabby's drum roll, please.
6: Amazing, dude.
2: Thanks to Better Music. The Back Up the Truck sale this Saturday only at Better Music in Phillip.
4: All right, the drum kit is set up here in the studio. Ethan, the kid comedian who started on the show many years ago as a kid and is now...
5: And he's a kid comedian.
4: He's a man.
5: He's a musical genius.
4: Ethan, would you mind going around to that microphone? You're not plugged in there. You're all right. Fantastic. You have been on the show many times over the years. More recently, you can adjust that. You're a very tall bloke. Sorry, that's set down very low. Here he is.
5: The man musician.
4: Ethan, the mad musician. Now, last time we did one of these, you were self-taught on the squeeze box.
7: On the old accordion, yes.
5: That was insane.
4: The piano accordion.
5: You were phenomenal. You'd hear a song and you'd play it on a piano accordion, which you had never played before in your life.
7: I'll warn you, my drum skills are a lot worse.
5: I don't think they
4: I refuse they can to believe be. That. Now, you're saying if I switch this, I've got a million channels in front of me, and if I switch it to drum kit,
5: Put your glasses on.
4: The drum kit.
5: It's very small writing.
4: Oh, there it is. Okay, there it is.
5: Yeah, Ethan goes, you've got to switch it to the source. And Rod goes, what's the source called?
4: Drum kit. Could have looked for that earlier. All right, there it is.
5: Because we've been trying to play the drums all morning and that's why it hasn't been working.
4: All right.
5: Now, but these drums are very cool and you can actually win them if you figure out what the song is that Ethan, the man musician, is playing on the drums today. Plus you get... $100 voucher for the Back Up the Truck sale at Better Music in Phillip this weekend.
4: Better Music. Now, you're telling me if I were to play these, that it's turned on and I've given it its own, I've allocated the source of it, have I turned that
5: on? Did you actually turn it on?
4: I don't know. Let's see. All right, so I'm sitting at a drum kit.
5: It's very low. I can only see the very top of your head. There we go.
4: Oh,
5: that's better. Hey.
4: And here's a... Oh, it's a kick drum. It's gonna roll. This is an electric kit. I don't know how to play the drums.
7: That's two of us.
4: How do they do it with the...
5: Play us some powder finger.
4: Are you trying
5: to do a drum roll?
4: Yeah, I did the drum roll.
7: On that one.
5: There you go.
4: Yeah, apart from the sticks hitting themselves.
5: All right, hand the sticks over to the musician, please.
4: So, when we return... Hang on, I'm all tangled up in the drums. All right. When we return, have 131060 on standby. Yep. If you can, is it difficult to recognise a song played on the drum?

0: drums, because that is kind of, it's the spine of a song, but it's not necessarily the most identifiable part.
1: It can be, but I'm hoping I've picked some pretty iconic solos.
2: Okay, cool.
0: Iconic drum solo for a self-taught drummer. When did you start learning the drums?
1: Last Thursday.
0: Fantastic. Okay.
2: So, we really love to throw you a challenge, don't we?
1: Yeah, happy to do it.
0: All right. Ethan, the man musician, could win you $100 to spend at Better Music and Philip in just a second and go onto the standby list
2: to win this,
0: this entire fantastic kit, as demonstrated poorly by me, but hopefully much better by Ethan after Shawn Mendes with Rod and Gabby on Hits 104.7.

0: Love Shawn Mendes on Hit 104.7's Rod and Gabby for brekkie. Top this afternoon, 26, maybe a storm later. Beautiful start over the greatest city in the world with Rod and Gabby's free Macca's coffee Monday. It's happening at the Western Creek McDonald's, the baby Western Creek McDonald's. You can get your free...
1: The OG.
0: Yeah, your free Macca's coffee if you just go through the drive-thru and yell out to Baby Wes.
1: Or you can pop in.
0: Pop in, get a photo. And if you ask him to go rogue, he'll put pretty much anything in there that you can think of. Thanks to McDonald's, proud sponsors of the Rod and Gabby Breakfast Show.
1: Is there like a Tim Tam McFlurry at the moment? Because imagine that in a coffee.
0: There can be. When Baby Wes is on, short time only, like just until 9 this morning.
2: Yeah. Rod and Gabby's drum roll, please.
3: Amazing, dude.
2: Thanks to Better Music, the Back Up the Truck sale this Saturday only at Better Music in Phillip.
0: You can win the fabulous drum kit that we have set up here thanks to our friends at Better Music in Phillip. This is the electric drum kit. Ethan the Man musician, formerly Ethan the Kid comedian. Now, that microphone that's a million miles away is the one that's going to pick you up there. Come in, can you hear us?
4: Yeah, can you hear me?
0: Yeah, good. You sound good. All right. So the important thing is here that the electric drum kit, this is fantastic. So this is set up here. We can take a listen to this. Oh, there it is. There it is. You're going to play a song. First person to let us know what the song is by title and artist, 131060, will win one.

0: $100 to spend at Better Music in Phillip, the back up the truck sale.
1: They do this every year. It's such a good sale, right?
2: Yeah, and they'll be winning the exact kit model that I'm playing, and it's a lot of fun.
0: All right, this looks like a beautiful bit of gear. As a musician, not a drummer, historically, traditionally, this is an impressive bit of kit.
2: It's very nice. My brother is a jazz drummer.
0: Oh, yeah?
2: And if there was, throughout my childhood, an electric one that I could give him headphones for and just say play that, I would have loved this.
0: Right, so
1: that's such a really great point.
0: Right.
1: If your kid is getting into the drums, an electric one where only they can hear it, that's the perfect solution.
0: Interest in this prize from parents just went up 100%. And so,
1: neighbours.
0: Anyone can play this. With the headphones in, they're getting the full drum experience, but no one else is hearing it.
2: It sounds exactly the same as a normal drum kit.
1: How good.
0: Well, what we're about to hear now is what you would hear in the headphones. Okay.
2: Yeah.
1: All right.
0: Okay, incredible. Let's lose the backing music here. 131060, first person who can identify this song played on the drums by Ethan, who taught himself how to play the drums last year. We could have got your brother in, but you're doing it. Here we go.
1: Oh, yeah. I know it.
0: You know?
1: Well, I can play that on the cupboards. You know, like you shut the cupboard doors and it makes that tune.
0: Ethan, we've wasted your time. We could have got Gabby into the
2: Gabby
0: kitchen.
2: On the cupboards.
0: Yeah. Here she is. Hitting the cupboards. Give it to us one more time. Very impressive. Very impressive. All right, 131060, if you know what that song is. Let's go to Carl Wooler here. It looks like Rob's been the first person quick out of the blocks. Standing by. Here he is. G'day, Rob. How are you, mate?
3: Hello, mate.
0: Are you a music aficionado?
3: Yeah, a little bit. Oh, sort of.
1: Well, are you a drummer?
3: Yes.
1: Nice.
0: Oh, okay. Nice. Okay, because I said it might be difficult for us to identify songs, and Ethan said I'm just going to go for iconic moments in drumming that will reveal the song. Do you know what that one is?
3: I think it's a bit of Phil Collins, Aaron Knight.
0: Phil Collins in the air tonight. Is that right?
2: Correct.
3: As a drummer,
0: Rob, is that one of your favourites? Do you play that?
3: Oh, I do play it, but not regularly because it is quite a difficult song. So.
0: Is that right?
1: Apart from that bit, or?
3: Yeah, just the timing, getting that right. Because you don't want to mess that up, you know, that's iconic. You don't want to mess that up.
0: I noticed Ethan stopped pretty promptly after the one little bit that he learned. Play us out there, Ethan. No, we're not going to do that to you. Hey, mate, $100 at Better Music in Phillip. Well done. Now, that little kit there, when you were a young bloke, did you have the full setup or did you have the electric drum kit?
3: No, the full setup. I discovered drums late in life and I have a very patient wife. So.
1: How would she feel about you getting an electric drum kit where she doesn't have to hear it?
3: She would love it.
0: All right, mate, very well done. We're going to give you $100 to spend there at Better Music in Phillip, the back up the truck sale, and you're on the standby list, the short list, the very short list. You could win that on Friday. Mm. Stay in the line.
3: Amazing.
4: Let's go. Coming up with Rod and Gabby.
0: Never occurred to me the drummers are going to have an advantage, aren't they?
1: But that's a good thing because we want a drummer to win a drum kit, right?
0: Their missus does. an electric one. It's gonna be
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6: Looking across the capital this morning, it is starting to get busy along Gungahlin Drive southbound approaching Belconnen Way. It's through Aranda, the Caswell Drive, moving quite nicely both directions through the Glenlock Interchange. Travelling through Theodore this morning, the Monero Highway, a clear run southbound leaving the capital. 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

0: just heard on Gabby's iPod Shuffle, Rihanna, 11 minutes until 8 o'clock on Hit 104.7's Rod and Gabby for breaking quarter past day, $10,000. Let's have another go at that. We've already done it this morning once. 20 grand across the morning, 10,000 of it could be yours at a quarter past 8. Stand by for that. We're also standing by for Street Fighter this week as well. There's been a lot of excitement and anticipation for the release of Street Fighter. You can win your tickets with us this week.
1: Yeah, early morning we give those away. It looks so good.
0: It's going to hold us over until GTA 6. Do you know what I mean? Like, everything's a countdown at the moment.
2: The fiercest, strongest, deadliest fighters on earth.
3: This is Street Fighter!
4: Such a ridiculous look.
0: Cody Rhodes as Guile, and Guile with the ridiculous giant blonde flat top.
1: Yeah.
0: The son of the American dream, Dusty Rhodes, there on the big screen. He looks fantastic. This whole thing's going to be exciting. But people are either going to watch that this week, and then it's GTA 6 time.
1: Yeah, and the Fair Work Ombudsman is on board with GTA 6 coming out. What did I say, the 12th of November it's on its way?
0: Yes.
1: So 1 month away. Was it 19th of November.
0: 19.
1: We spoke about this at length. But I've never been on the Fair Work Ombudsman's Instagram, and they're actually very entertaining, which surprised me. Right. Because when you hear Fair Work Ombudsman, you think very boring.
0: The social

0: media team at the Fair Work Ombudsman.
1: Yeah, they're working.
0: Having a good time.
1: They're working real hard. But they have put up a little guide about GTA 6 coming out, saying if you need a day of leave, here is your guide as to what constitutes as leave that your workplace can't deny.
0: I was on the portal the other day and the drop-down menu didn't have GTA 6 as reason for leave.
1: No, so they've put as their caption, here's a gentle reminder to get your leave request in sooner rather than later.
0: Good tip.
1: They're saying, let's pretend GTA 6 is coming out tomorrow but you don't have any paid leave available to play on launch day. Can you take unpaid leave? And then it's a carousel, so we slide across and there's different versions of unpaid leave that your employer has to honour.
0: Oh.
1: And so they've said the first one is the carer's leave. So you can take up to 2 days of unpaid carer's leave to care for a sick, injured family member or household member.
0: And the
1: Xbox is a member of this one will apply.
0: Oh, damn it.
1: They've then said the next one is helping out with an emergency. If you're engaged in voluntary emergency management activation, such as if you're SES, probably won't apply either. If you're expecting a new family member, you can take up to 12 months of unpaid parental leave. And they've said, though it's been in the oven for a while, a video game is not a child.
0: Damn it. Okay.
1: So that's also not applicable.
0: The Fair Work Ombudsman not helping at this stage.
1: And so the final slide, they've said, if you just really want time off and you're out of options, you can still ask your employer to take unpaid leave for other reasons. For example, taking unpaid leave if you don't have enough annual leave available. There's no minimum entitlement to it. So you'll just need to reach an agreement with your employer and use unpaid leave in these situations. So in other words, they're just saying you just have to ask and cross your fingers.
0: Worth it.
1: Would you lie though? Let's go. Coming up with Rod and Gabby. Or would you be honest?
0: I don't know, my inclination is to lie.
1: You me too.
0: Rod and Gabby's Free Macca's Coffee Monday. If you're Western Way, Baby Wes is there with your Free Macca's Coffee and he'll be joining us in just a sec before your shot at $10,000 and the reveal of which dodgy noughties TV show is getting the expose doco. The most recent one was Tyra Banks one.
1: America's Next Top Model. So, we had the Biggest Loser one as well, the American version.
0: Yeah, so those early noughties shows.
1: Reality shows.
0: That were all, you know, quite.
1: We were all into them.
0: But ashamed now that we watched them.
1: I reckon this is the worst of the lot.
0: Let's not act surprised that it's getting exposé'd next. Get up with Rod and Gabby on Canberra's Hit 104.7. Don't Macca's walk, Macca's run to the new Nashville chicken range. It was the decade that introduced us to Friends.
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2: Get up with Rod and Gabby. Thanks to Macca's. Don't Macca's walk, Macca's run to the new Nashville Chicken Range. More of the music you love for

0: Gabby's favourite song of 2026 and every other second person in Australia. They were fantastic playing the UC, University of Canberra, the refectory.
1: Yeah.
0: G-Flip coming to town. The Vice-Chancellor invited you to...
1: Phil Shorten. Yes, to stand
0: in the... You know how like...
1: upstairs balcony.
0: Yeah, you know like at a Royal Gala performance.
1: They've got the balcony.
0: Yes, the King and the Queen consort will be at the top. And you could have been the Queen, and I understand you stood Bill up.
1: I know, I feel really bad about it. I was planning on going, and my sister and I were really excited. I had a few friends going.
0: Mm.
1: And then I found out that G-Flip wasn't going to be on stage till at least 9:30.
0: Well, this is a G-Flip problem all of a sudden, isn't
1: really
0: it?
1: Really tired. And I just didn't think I'd be able to make it.
0: 28 weeks now?
1: Yeah.
0: Yeah, that's fair enough.
1: And I'd been shopping that day and that just, it zapped every...
0: 9:30.
1: Every energy cell that I had.
0: G-Flip is reconsidering their whole operation at this stage.
1: Well, it's an all-ages gig too. Supposedly there's a bunch of kids there having a ball.
0: Absolutely.
1: Mm.
0: But I'm sure they thought, look, 9:30, that's fine with everyone.
1: Mm, not me.
0: Now they know better. Let's catch up with what's happening in the news before that dodgy Naughties TV show is revealed / exposed. And where's your free Macca's coffee for a Monday? Baby Wes is on the case next.
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5: Yuma and good morning, I'm Hayden Vassera. 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Libraries ACT has joined the National Spring Safe Storytime campaign, featuring stories, songs and activities designed to reinforce safety around water. Emma Lawrence from Kids Alive says she hopes it sparks necessary action.
6: Once they leave the story time session, they're going home, they're checking their pool gate, they're enrolling their children in swimming lessons, they're learning CPR. So we know that these story time sessions are a catalyst to take action.
5: Small businesses are rallying against the tax office's decision to ban credit cards for tax bills. A nationwide campaign is rolling out today from Aussie businesses, despite the ATO's change of being pushed back from November to June next year. Independent MP Monique Ryan telling Nine this has been poorly handled by the government.
7: Labor has failed to be transparent about these pretty significant changes, and it hasn't given people the transition period that they probably deserve to have. It hasn't given them certainty about what it's going to mean to their businesses.
5: NRMA Insurance has been forced to repay hundreds of people injured in car accidents after it failed to correctly calculate some compulsory third-party benefits. The company has since apologised, saying 400 New South Wales drivers have been impacted since 2019. Though Floriade has officially wrapped up, there's still a chance to take a piece of it home with the Great Big Bulb Dig happening today. Organisers anticipate that there'll be around 5,000 people who will get to choose from over 1 million flowers and bulbs from the floral displays. And Shane Rattenbury will start in his new role as Lifeline Canberra's CEO today. The former ACT Greens leader says one of his main priorities will be on future service offerings and what Lifeline Canberra can do to continue providing support. Now, Canberra's Fuel Watch, make fuel prices yesterday's problem, switch to an EV at allianceleasing.com.au. A litre of unleaded will set you back about $2.47, while diesel is sitting at $2.89 a litre.
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5: A disappointing loss for the Wallabies over the weekend, losing to the All Blacks with a final score showing 50-19. Brumbies' Tom Wright was the last to score for the Australian side in the dying minutes of the match. They'll be looking to redeem themselves on Saturday night when they face the All Blacks once again. And a loss for the Giants over the weekend, losing to Geelong by a staggering 63 points with the final score showing 96-33. They'll be looking to do one better this weekend when they face Hawthorn on Sunday.
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5: A shower, 2 and 27 today. Similar conditions in 20 tomorrow, then partly cloudy and 18 on Wednesday. 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
4: Welcome to another week. Great to be back. Thank you so much for sharing the start. Thank you to Baby Wes, who's been covering for us very ably, better probably, in many ways. And he's back on the road today with Rod and Gabby's free Macca's coffee for a Monday. Where have you landed, mate?
5: Guys, I'm at Western Creek, not Molonglo. I'm at Western Creek.
4: Baby we got Western there. Creek on McNally Road.
6: Is that correct? Yeah. Yes.
5: There yeah, McNally Road. And the other one that I can't say. I don't know how to say it.
4: The other street name. Don't worry about it. We know where you are. We say that if anyone drops in to see you, people like coming and having a selfie and doing things like that, that you might go rogue there in McCafe. Have you had any requests to add anything other than the usual?
5: No, it's been boring, like flat whites and cappuccinos. Can you get some, like, cold foam on your thing or whatever?
4: Oh, cold foam. That's on a lot of the new drinks, isn't it?
6: What is cold foam?
5: It's... Don't ask the... You can't... I'm not going to show you behind the curtain, Gabby.
4: All right. So it's a...
6: It's really yummy.
4: It's a company secret, is what I'm hearing. I'm trying to cover for Baby Wes.
5: Gabby, you need to stop here.
4: You're absolutely right, and stop she will. Thanks to McDonald's. Don't Macca's walk, Macca's run to the new Nashville Chicken Range. Proud sponsors of the show. We love McDonald's and we love that they are sponsored the show. Oh, I don't like that noise. What was that noise?
5: No, I was just in the way for a sec.
4: You were in the way?
5: No.
4: All right.
5: Forget what I said.
4: Get your free Macca's coffee for your Monday. Just go through the drive-thru or pop in and see Baby Wes. Good luck out there, mate.
5: Thanks, guys. Next person in, I'll do a swan on their coffee.
4: A swan? You'll do a little pattern on the phone?
5: Yeah, latte art, whatever.
6: Where'd you learn that?
5: Huh?
6: Where did you learn that? Oh. Uh-huh. Where? All right. TikTok.
4: Think about that. I mean, TikTok keeps delivering time and time again. And for a generation of McCafe workers, yes, we're getting fancy designs.
6: We used to learn on YouTube, but it's moved over.
4: We used to learn on MySpace.
6: We used to learn from our fathers.
4: $10,000. We're going to play for that very, very soon. Stand by for Rod and Gabby's $10,000 Alpha Bucks. In just a moment, however, Gabrielle.
6: The reality show we were all invested in the 90s. That's getting an expose. A little doco that we all need to watch.
4: Good. It'll make us feel less ashamed or more?
6: I think a bit of both.
4: Retrospectively ashamed?
6: Yeah.
4: Just another day. Bruno Mars now on 104.

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1: We've seen a couple of expose documentaries come to our TVs in the last few years.
0: Mm.
1: Reality shows that at the time we were all very into.
0: Oh, we loved the start of Biggest Loser. You'd sit there with a pizza and feel good about yourself, and then by the end of the season you'd feel bad, and then years later you'd see the expose and feel worse.
1: Yeah, because we were very into the entertainment of it all, including America's Next Top Model, that had an expose as well. And looking back from a 2026 lens, they were very problematic. They were not nice shows. We shouldn't have been entertained by the content.
0: Let's not pretend we're still, as society, not impressed with dramatic weight loss.
1: Yeah, that's true. But America's Next Top Model wasn't that. But the drama that was created in these reality shows was pretty horrific.
0: Yes.
1: And, yeah, let's not pretend like we've completely moved on from that. Because, like, you look at Married at First Sight and shows like that, and the drama is still pretty... entertaining?
0: Sure, but we're
1: Is that the right word?
0: Yeah, but we're a bit ashamed of it now.
1: We are.
0: Whereas back then, we had no shame.
1: We had no shame. We're all very into it. We were. Like, I remember it was so problematic. I was watching The Biggest Loser as a kid thinking, maybe I'll go on this show one day. Like, it's horrific. As a young girl, like, that shouldn't be a goal.
0: Should not. No. It's not the goals that we're trying to set ourselves up for in life.
1: Well, there was another show that was in a similar vein back in the day. Now, I can't believe this was only on TV for 1 year. And the number of people that I know that watched this, like, it reached the masses.
0: Mm.
1: But it was only in 2004 that this hit the TV screens.
0: Wow.
1: And it was only for 2 seasons in that 1 year, and that was it.
0: It feels more recent, and it feels like it ran longer.
1: And it was called The Swan.
0: I remember that.
1: So this was one of those makeover shows, but it was the most extreme of makeover shows that you could get.
0: Mm.
1: These women were recruited or applied, I guess, and they were cast as the ugly duckling. That's why it was The Swan, because they were going to be turned into a beautiful swan in the end. They were put through... multiple surgeries.
0: Yeah. It wasn't like it was a makeover and we'll...
1: A bit of makeup and hair.
0: Yeah, we'll give you some blonde tips.
1: No, this was so invasive.
0: And
1: that
0: a tan.
1: In one day, they could be under anaesthetic for 10 hours to have multiple surgeries done to create this beautiful aftershot.
0: There'd be full new sets of teeth. There'd be dramatic weight loss. And
1: boob
0: then
1: jobs, tummy tucks, liposuction.
0: And then they'd have to
1: everything.
0: Go into hiding for a month for the swelling to come down from all the plastic surgery conducted on their face.
1: Yes. It was hectic. Probably my first ever introduction into plastic surgery because, you know, there wasn't a thing that was talked about a lot back then. It was talked about a lot in this show. Anyway, they're doing an expose. So this is a Disney Hulu production and they've gotten past... contestants from this show to talk about their experience and what they were promised compared to what they actually were delivered.
0: Okay. And based on what we saw on the TV 20-odd years ago, we're expecting them to say what a fantastic, life-changing, positive experience this was.
1: Yeah.
0: All right. Let's see what the doco trailer looks like here. When's this coming out?
1: That's a really good question.
0: We'll find out at the end of the trailer.
2: I almost died for reality television.
0: Awful start. I mean, if you're the producers of the show, like, that is a disaster.
1: If you're expecting positivity, they've really just set the example of what to expect.
0: Nothing but a good news story. I almost died for reality TV.
3: What is The Swan?
4: How it was sold to us. Or do you want the truth?
5: The original pitch was take ugly chicks and make them hot.
6: It is America's number one reality makeover show.
7: What the show started out as and what it ended up as were completely different.
0: I'm intrigued to know what it actually started out as that wasn't what it was.
1: Especially because it was only 2 seasons. It's not like it could have morphed over the years.
0: No, and I can't see how else one would pitch it. But anyway, that's what the story's going to be about.
8: A team of experts, a career coach, a personal trainer, plastic surgery.
9: When this show started airing, it was big.

0: think we knew the nightmare we signed up for.
1: Our role was to decide who would make good transformation for TV.
0: 10 hours of surgery, one day of aftercare. The nurses weren't around.
2: It was horrific. It was intense.
3: How much say did the women have?
4: 1%?
5: There's a certain level of evil there.
6: Now, that's wild. Because anyone, you know, if you have, because there's a lot of shows about plastic surgery, but the type of consultation, A, the psychologist is one thing, and it'll be interesting to hear what involvement the psychologist had, you know, really, because I do recall there was a psychologist.
7: Yeah.
6: But the consultation with, here's what you want to look like.
7: Yeah, this is what you should get.
6: And here's how it's going to go. And we just heard just then, they were involved by 1%. So the producers were deciding on what someone was going to look like before the surgery took place.
7: Can you imagine?
6: I can't.
8: I had rhinoplasty, brow lift, breast augmentation.
3: When did they let you know that you would be competing against the other women?
9: That last week leading up to the pageant.
6: I forgot there was a pageant.
7: In the end. But the women didn't know that either. We forgot it. They didn't even know it when they signed up.
6: Oh, God.
7: They didn't know it was a competition as such.
9: Ovulation started again.
8: We didn't sign up for a pageant.
10: I gave up so much. I don't know if it was worth it.
11: There are no victims in life. They're only volunteers.
7: Oh, no. Don't back it in, mate. That's not a good idea.
6: We need context for the grab. There's every chance he's saying this is what people were saying in the, you know, preparation. For his sake, I hope that's the context.
11: You want to see drama?
7: Nope.
8: We were just real women working on ourselves.
6: Right. Well, this is going to be the must-watch doco. Let's have a little look.
7: Turns out it's already out.
6: September 29. Oh, it's there. Yeah, okay, good.
7: Disney Plus in Australia is where you can watch it. I'm going to make sure I watch that and I'm going to report back.
6: There you go. You can watch it, or as with any show that can be a bit of a chore, Gabby watches it and saves us the messing
7: around. And then I'll let you know
6: if
7: you should.
6: Gives us the best 30 seconds and we're done. $10,000. Spend it on whatever you want.
7: But you decide. We don't decide on your behalf.
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14: Looking across the capital this morning, getting a good run around the State Circle to Queanbeyan via Canberra Avenue, taking 17 minutes. Down into Queanbeyan, continuing works has been Arrow Street closed both ways between Low and Atkinson Streets. Into Hume, traffic is slowing up eastbound Monero Highway approaching Lunyon Drive. 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
3: 20 minutes past 8 o'clock, top temperature this afternoon, 26 degrees, maybe a storm this afternoon. It's funny when you get that rain that the pollen count goes up. Isn't it what the numbers are? What's a good pollen count? Feels, I am speaking to Gabby, she's on the other side of the glass and she's walking in. Do you know what's a good pollen count? Liz in Googong might know. Liz, have you noticed the pollen through the roof over the weekend?
4: Ah, oh, yes, absolutely. Around Tilopia, there's those white fluff blowing everywhere.
3: Oh, yeah. It's like snow, isn't it?
5: But no, not nearly as fun.
3: No, that's true. I'll get a pollen level, but we need to know what the baseline is.
5: Did you ask what a good pollen count is?
3: Yeah, what's a good pollen count? No wonder I got no answer. Liz, would you like...
5: I thought I'd misheard the question.
3: It's a pretty simple question. Liz, would you like to play for 10 grand?
4: Oh, I sure would.
3: Let's do it.
2: Simple as ABC. Rod and Gabby's $10,000 Alpha Bucks. The Roos Club. Melbourne Cup Day shown live and loud. 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The player's choice.
6: Put the money in my hand right now.
3: The traditional Canberra answer for the last few months during winter is 10 grand, I'm out of here. Is that the same? Would it be the same answer if you won the 10,000 today, Liz?
4: Yeah, it sure would be. Probably a family holiday up to the Gold Coast.
3: Oh, yes.
5: To all the theme parks?
4: Yeah, absolutely, for the kids.
5: What a great
3: movie
5: time.
3: World.
5: Is that your favourite?
3: Well, we were there a couple of years ago. Have you been to Movie World, Liz?
4: Yes, I certainly have.
3: We were there 2 years ago, and literally the week after we left, they opened two new roller coasters, which is always going to happen.
5: Yeah.
3: So I'd love to do that again. Liz, if you win this, can you report back on if they're any good? I think they're the Wizard of Oz. Ooh. I think they're both the Wizard of Oz roller coasters.
5: Cool.
4: Yep.
3: All right. We need you to win 10 grand.
5: So that we know if it's any good.
3: We can't get up there in a hurry. Let's have a crack at this. $10,000, 30 seconds on the clock, 10 out of 10. We'll win you all the cash. We have to take the first answer. You can't use the same answer twice. If you don't know an answer, say pass. We'll come back to this time. Your time begins at the end of Gabby's first question. This round, all the answers need to begin with the letter J for Joker. There's a Joker roller coaster up there too.
5: I think I tried to go on that and it kept breaking.
3: Well, don't go on that one.
5: No, that was the Green Lantern.
3: Oh, that one goes upside down. All right,
5: no,
3: anyway.
5: I really want to go on it.
3: Liz, let's have a go. You ready to go for the letter J?
4: Yes, please.
3: Let's do
5: All right,
3: it.
5: Time to start at the end of this first question. Name a TV show.
4: Pass.
5: An occupation.
4: Journalist.
5: Something expensive.
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3: Your pace was bang on. 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
3: Yeah. Yes.
5: A TV show could have been Jane the Virgin or Jessica Jones, Jack Ryan. A Robin Williams film, Jumanji. 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
3: Mm-hmm.
5: Something in the car, a Jack. 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
5: There's so many Jacks available.
3: Jackfish. 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
5: there.
3: Surely.
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3: Beautiful. We'll win them with us all week.

0: Thanks for having a go, Liz. Make sure you have another crack another day.
1: I sure will. Have a great day.
0: You too.
2: 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Gabby's iPod Shuffle. Gabby's iPod Shuffle. And now it's time for another song from Gabby's iPod Shuffle. Gabby's iPod Shuffle.
0: Been waiting 2 years to get onto those roller coasters. Do you remember this? You're putting this on the iPod Shuffle?
3: Yeah. I loved it. I can't recall why.
0: And it's back.

0: as heard on Gabby's iPod Shuffle. Eve, Gwen Stefani, Let Me Blow Your Mind, a few minutes until 8:30 on Hit 104.7's Rod and Gabby for Breaky. 26 the top this afternoon. Could be a storm this afternoon. The funny thing is when we get that rain, pollen count goes up. Now, I don't understand why. I don't understand anything about it, but I just know that we're seeing, as discussed a moment ago, virtual snow. The city is covered in snow.
1: Yeah.
0: And it's little flowers.
1: Fluffy things.
0: Those fluffy things coming off all the trees.
1: Oh, my nose is just thinking about it. Oh.
0: My eyes are scratchy today, I've noticed. Well, anyway.
1: Remember I had that bright red eye before we went on holidays?
0: I don't think that was pollen. I don't know what was going. You reckon?
1: Yeah. I got pollen in my eye and I had an allergic reaction, like a hay fever reaction in my eyeball.
0: When you came in after having it for 4 days and said it's better and then looked up at me for the first time and it couldn't be worse. I was like, is she joking or does she really think it's better? And I'm like, looking good.
1: It was so bad.
0: It happens to all of us from time to time. And so the IQ Air, I don't know how reliable IQ Air are, but let's assume that IQ Air are the officials, are the authority in pollen counts. They're telling us today it's just moderate in Canberra. In fact, if we have a look across the city where the highest pollen levels in the ACT are, moderate in Acton, Belconnen, Downer, Florey, Forest, all moderate, Gowrie, Kaleen,
1: Lynham. I don't trust this.

0: Well, there's
1: surely you would have to vary slightly from suburb to suburb, and
0: depending on where those trees are.
1: Yeah.
0: Anyway, they're saying the tree pollen is the highest, the grass pollen's low, and weed pollen is zero. We're getting no weed pollen today. So moderate pollen day.
1: What's weed pollen?
0: I don't want to find out. I can't imagine it's good. Let's go to Nolsey for a second.
1: Okay.
0: Can we get a pollen guy on?
2: Yeah, for sure.
0: For Pollentober? I don't know whether or not the people at...
2: At ANU, they've got pollen people.
0: Of course they would. Let's get some pollen. They're furious. The ANU pollen guys...
1: They're listening and they're like, shush.
0: They're screaming at the radio.
1: Stop talking about something you don't understand.
0: Moderate to disaster, you guys. Oh. You don't want weed pollen? We don't know. So we'll get a weed guy on from ANU.
1: You mean a pollen guy.
0: Yeah. Pollen guy. Weed guy, I don't care. Someone who knows how we can translate what we're looking at here.
1: Mm-hmm.
0: This is like Gabby with the weather forecast.
1: Yeah.
0: 26 and storms this afternoon. We're going to get it all. It's going to be quite a day. Kids, who wants cash?
3: Rod and Gabby's Whiz Kid
0: Wheel. 13, 10, 60. We answer some questions after we spin the wheel. If you know things. Oh, school's back tomorrow.
1: Oh.
0: It's your last chance to beat the rush because it'll be a big rush tomorrow.
1: Yeah, today you might have a pretty good chance to get through on the phones.
0: Yep, 13, 10, 60 kids, if you'd like to play for cash, your last day to go and spend, you know, you win $10 a question, you get them all right, we'll double it to $100. Could be the last chance for a shopping spree these school holidays. 13, 10, 60 if you'd like to play the Whiz Kid Wheel.
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13: Yuma and good morning, I'm Hayden Becerra. A chance to recognise and support some of Canberra's most vulnerable this week as part of Anti-Poverty Week. ActCost acting CEO Jenny Sanderland says they've seen an increase in support service demand in the last 12 months.
5: Food relief services have seen a significant increase in demand over the last 12 months, with some services noting an increase of about 75%, and 36% of those people have never accessed those sorts of services before.
13: Anti-Poverty Week will run until Saturday. The cost of living continues to be the number one issue for Australians. This morning's news poll has found more than half of voters want the government to rein in spending to help curb inflation. While the Resolve Political Monitor shows voters are increasingly blaming Labor for their tightening household budgets. A new campaign has been launched today in response to the ATO's credit card ban. Small businesses are taking aim at the federal government over the changes, which were meant to come into effect at the end of November. The ban has been delayed until the end of June, but businesses want it scrapped altogether. An exhibition telling the stories of elders, community leaders, and others from across the country is being launched at Parliament House today. People, Place, and Portraits, bringing together portraiture and storytelling, exploring stories of community, creativity, and belonging. It opens today and is on display until July next year. And a health scare for Pope Leo, with the 71-year-old set for surgery after a growth was detected on his lung.
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13: A podium finish for Zach Bates in the Bathurst 1000 over the weekend. The Canberra product crossed the finish line in third place after completing 161 laps in under 6 hours with teammate Aaron Seaton. Bates is set to compete in the Gold Coast 500 next week. 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First bowl is at 10 a.m.
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13: A shower, 2 and 27 today. Similar conditions in 20 tomorrow, then partly cloudy and 18 on Wednesday. 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
0: G'day, g'day. Good to be on board if you're joining us for the first time on the last day of the school holidays. The last Whiz Kid wheel we played, there was an incident. If you remember, the wheel fell over.
1: That's right. Made a mark in the whiteboard.
0: It crashed into the whiteboard. Yeah. Where the wheel's been sent away, and it's been worked on, and it's been re-welded, and it looks like we should be okay, but it's dangerous business. We're going to take the risk for Alessio and Amaru today. Hi, Alessio.
15: Yes.
0: How's your school holidays gone?
15: Good.
0: You're not back today, though, are you? You go back tomorrow?
15: Yes.
1: Oh, so what are you doing today for the last day?
0: Have you cleaned out your lunchbox from when you you went on holidays a few weeks ago? Is it clean?
15: Yeah.
0: Ooh,
1: I found a banana in my lunchbox this morning that had been there for 3 weeks.
0: Oh.
1: So I hope you have done better than me, Alessio.
15: Yeah.
0: Just remember, it's not just kids that forget to do it. And if you get in trouble, go, well, Gabby's no better. Yeah. Gabby's... I'm going to tell your kids about that in years to come when you're blowing up at them. I remember back in 2026. All right, Alessio, let's spin the wheel here and choose a category. You want a big spin or a little spin? Big spin or little spin, you choose.
15: Countries.
0: Ooh, the wheel gets to decide the category. You like geography is what I'm hearing. Let's give it a go. The wheel survives just.
1: What number's that?
0: And that is 15.
1: 15 is geography.
0: Hey, good news.
1: Well done.
0: All right, you know about other countries, Alessio?
15: Yes.
0: Cool.
1: Okay. Right. Question number one. What state is the Blue Mountains in?
15: New South Wales.
1: Question two. On which continent is the Sahara Desert?
0: It's a big one.
15: Africa.
0: Ooh, very good.
1: Well done. Question three, what's the primary language of Mexico?
15: Spanish.
0: Very good. Three out of three.
1: You do know your geography. Question four, which city is the capital of Tasmania?
15: Hobart.
0: Take that, Launceston.
1: And finally, question number five. What country is Mount Etna in?
0: The country that you'll find Mount Etna is... out of time.

0: Italy.
1: Oh, Italy. Hey, $40, that's pretty good to finish the school holidays. Very well done this morning, Alessio.
2: Thanks.
1: Excellent. Hey, have a great last term at school too. Have fun tomorrow. And just double check that lunchbox. I'm not saying it's not clean.
0: But just have a look.
1: I'm just got a feeling. Mm. All right, good luck, mate. Have a good time.
2: Okay.
1: Well done. $40. That could be you tomorrow. We'll have another go at the Whiz Kid Wheel. We do it after 8:30 every morning with Rod and Gabby on Hit 104.7.

0: 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Thanks for hanging out. Top this afternoon, 26. What a beautiful start. It could be a wild spring day. It could be tropical by the time the afternoon finishes. Mm-hmm. So there's a chance of a storm a little later on. And if you have joined us late in the show today, make sure you're with us from 7.30 because tomorrow morning at 7.30 there'll be a shot to play Rod and Gabby's Drum Roll Please.
1: Yes.
0: Thanks to the Back Up the Truck sale at Better Music in Phillip. We've got the drum kit here, by the way. And you can win this drum kit. Oh, hang on. I need to turn it on.
1: Oh, did you turn the fader on and not the kit?
0: Yeah, turn the kit on, then put the fader up. Here we go. Ooh, anyway, sounds like there's a bit of a hum in the drum kit. Hum of the drum.
1: Can go. You,
0: let's just, oh, now we're better.
1: Do you wish you were a drummer?
0: Yeah, I would have liked to have done it.
1: Why didn't you do it?
0: We're all busy. Anyway,
1: because that sounds good and you don't even know what you're doing.
0: No, clearly. Well, that's why I stopped.
1: Because I thought, end on a high.
0: That sounds almost acceptable. And I know how to do this. Anyway,
1: we should keep that drum kit in here just for when we crack a joke.
0: If we, oh, how do you do that?
1: I don't know, but I really want you to.
0: All right, well, that is temptation, and it's next to us for the entire week. You could win it and $100 a day, by the way, to spend with our mates. Better Music in Phillip. We'll do that again tomorrow morning from 7:30.
1: Over the holidays, I took my mum to the movies, which is a lovely thing to do.
0: Oh, you've learned nothing. She's famous for the walkout.
1: She's famous for going to movies that she doesn't end up loving.
0: Who walks out more, Maureen or Bob?
1: Maureen. She'll go shopping and wait for him to finish the movie.
0: Who walked
1: if it's really bad.
0: Who walked out of Cocaine Bear?
1: I think they both did. Oh, my mum definitely did. I can't remember if Dad did.
0: Bob toughed it out.
1: But they were like, we'll go see Cocaine Bear. They thought it was like a gangster movie where like the gang leader's name was Bear.
0: Yeah.
1: And then it was an actual bear.
0: It was a, yeah.
1: And it was not what they expected.
0: It was an airdrop from the wrong place that fell in the forest and then the bear went on a rampage.
1: But because of that, because of their disastrous movie endeavours over the past, Mum was really excited to come to the movies with me.

0: because she was like, well, we can go see a girly movie that your dad doesn't necessarily want to see or won't see.
1: I can trust Gabby.
0: Yeah, exactly.
1: Not to mess this up.
0: That was her thinking. And so I had my car in for a service. And so we're like, cool, we've got to spend the day in town anyway. Let's go to the movies, do some Christmas shopping, get it done.
1: Mm-hmm.
0: The only movie, because I actually wanted to see the, what's the witch movie with Sandra Bullock and Nicole Kidman?
1: Yeah.
0: They did the second one.
1: Yeah, it's the sequel.
0: Yeah, I wanted to see that. Perfect. Can't remember.
1: Knowlesy will know.
2: Practical Magic.
0: Practical Magic.
1: Practical Magic.
0: That's the one. I watched the first one in preparation, but it wasn't on at the right time. So we couldn't go see that. But that would have been the perfect girly movie to go see with Mum, and I was really excited.
1: Oh, you didn't see it?
0: Couldn't see it. So the only one that was on at the right time was Verity. Now, Verity has Anne Hathaway, Josh Hartnett, 90s heartthrob from Pearl Harbor and others.
1: From Pearl Harbor.
0: If you know, you know.
1: Sure, but I mean, it's not.
0: It was a good time.
1: Sure.
0: It was a great movie.
1: Yeah, yeah. It's a long time ago, and I'm not sure. It was terrific.
0: 90s heartthrob, I did say.
1: Josh Hartnett. You're right. Sorry, you're right.
0: But he's back. Anyway, and had Dakota Johnson in. Anyway, it's a
1: Dakota Johnson's good.
0: Yes. Mm. And it's based on a book that I have read. And I'm like, I remember enjoying this book.
1: Right.
0: It's a bit of a psychological thriller in a way.
1: Mm-hmm.
0: It's a bit twisty.
1: Mm.
0: I reckon we'll enjoy it.
1: Mm-hmm.
0: And Mum goes, ooh, is it like scary? I go, nah, nah, nah, there's no gore, there's no like murder. Like there's nothing super horrible about it.
1: To the best of my recollection.
0: Well, turns out I don't remember the book at all because it had a few jump scares that had my mum ready to walk out.
1: But it's one thing that an author might struggle to, I don't know, but writing a jump scare is
0: They wrote the gore pretty well.
1: Yeah, okay.
0: Now that I remember.
1: Oh.
0: But not only that, there was a fair few adult scenes that I had completely forgotten as well.
1: Mm-hmm.
0: And so I was sitting there with my mum and pretty much no one else in the cinema because it's 10 a.m. on a Tuesday and an adult movie.
1: Mm-hmm.
0: No one's going to that.
1: No.
0: So it's just the two of us watching some pretty intense scenes, which was very uncomfortable.
1: And then you left the cinema. Where does this sit next to the sexy circus you and your dad went to?
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5: Traffic is a crawl out of Aranda, but moving well both directions through the Glenlock interchange onto Caswell Drive. It's busy for Parks Way eastbound approaching Commonwealth Avenue around City Hill. It's busy as well. Barry Drive for Marcus Clark Street into Hume. Traffic slowing. That's eastbound Monaro Highway approaching Lanyon Drive. 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
1: It's Rod and Gabby. We all know that we love Harvey Norman here at the Rod and Gabby Breakfast Show, and Harvey Norman love us. I've spoken glowingly about the use of the robots in the construction of the couches.
0: Oh, yeah, just the robots in general.
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1: And so they're telling us today to palm our chores off to the robots. with the help of Harvey Norman.
0: Don't have to tell me twice. 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
0: Obviously.
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0: Ariana Grande, 6 minutes until 9 o'clock. It's a Gabby's iPod Shuffle double coming up after nine with Rod and Gabby on Hit 104.7. Of a storm this afternoon. Well, yeah, it's funny because it's your iPod Shuffle, but you haven't played it for so long.
1: I know, and I leave it in here so that we can play it so I don't actually get to enjoy it outside of work.
0: Dust it off, recharge, we all get to enjoy it
1: so good.
0: After 9 o'clock. I'm thinking about getting those baby wears glasses.
1: The Meta glasses or the, yeah, just the smart glasses.
0: Yeah, you know, when we're going on family adventures to capture it, I go, well, the glasses will be able to do that. But everyone's very upset about the glasses.
1: We got an email the other day from my daughter's swim school saying they're banned, which is totally fair. Totally fair.
0: Yeah.
1: But, like, just an example of all the businesses that are making sure it's in their policies.
0: Sure. If you're a pool.
1: But update your policies.
0: There's no need to have recording glasses
1: absolutely
0: in
1: not
0: your pool.
1: No.
0: And it's just when your kids are learning to swim, you do want to video them, but you do need to get up close and make sure it's just them. And that's
1: no
0: understandable
1: it,
0: and that's fair.
1: Mm.
0: But the glasses, how does Baby Wes go with the glasses? How do you come in, Baby Wes?
2: Hello.
0: How do you go out there with the glasses? Is everyone accepting where you wear your Ray-Bans?
2: I guess no one's saying to my face that they want me to take them off or anything like that.
0: For example, today you'll put up a thing at Rod and Gabby on Instagram of your adventure today with the free Macca's coffee at McDonald's West and could you have had the glasses on, right?
2: Yes.
1: And that's necessary because if you're making coffee, you can't use your hands to film. So
2: yeah, and it's also great because they've got speakers, so it means I don't have to be rude and have, like, earphones in the whole time. I can, like, listen to the radio feed through the glasses and know when I gotta talk to you guys.
0: Right. So it's a perfect tool for what you're doing. I think we've discussed this in the past. There are a handful of creeps that make content out of going up to people and trying to chat up girls and stuff like that and posting it on the internet. Have they ruined it for everyone?
2: Yeah, I think so because, yeah, with great power comes great responsibility. In the right hands, it's a great tool.
0: Well said,
1: you
0: Aunt
1: May. Spider-Man.
0: Well said.
1: No, it was Uncle Ben.
0: Was it? Did Aunt May ever say that, or was it Uncle Ben?
2: Oh, no, I came up with that.
0: Very good.
1: It was definitely
0: okay.
1: Uncle Ben.
0: All right, I've embarrassed myself. It was Uncle Ben. Aunt May said something good in the last one, didn't she?
2: In No Way Home, she says it.
0: Right.
1: I haven't seen the last one yet.
0: You should
2: see
0: it. It's,
1: you can rent it now.
0: It's still on in the cinemas at some weird times. Go on, it's fantastic.
2: I've seen it 5 times.
1: My gosh.
0: Did you go to the cinema 5 times?
2: Yes.
0: Fantastic film,
1: so much
0: isn't
1: more
0: it?
1: Time on your hands than I do.
0: Oh, it's fantastic. All right, no spoilers. A lot of people still haven't seen it, but obviously a lot of people did.
1: Aunt May was dead.
2: Well, yeah, Aunt May's dead.
0: No spoilers.
1: What?
0: Just watch it.
1: Right.
0: We've said too much. Did it break the record, Baby Wes? I guess if everyone saw it 5 times, yeah, that's the record.
2: It
0: was bigger than Endgame, wasn't it?
2: I think it actually was.
0: Yeah,
2: I think it's like one of the highest grossing films of all time.
0: Endgame is bigger.
1: When you said Ant-Man, I'm like, obviously it's bigger than Ant-Man.
0: Well, just by virtue of Ant-Man being an ant. All right, how much longer do you have free Macca's coffee for our Monday there?
2: I can stick around for a little bit.
0: All right.
2: Do some latte art, a Macca's M on top.
0: Nice, very nice. All right, do the drop in there. Western Macca's there on McNally Road. Baby Wes, thank you for your work this morning, mate. Well done.
2: Thanks, guys. See you soon.
0: Baby Wes, bigger than Ant-Man.
1: Bigger than Ant-Man.
0: Ant-Man did all right. Ant-Man was fine.
1: Yeah.
0: It was just weird. Is that Phoebe's boyfriend?
1: Yep. Paul.
0: Paul Rudd.
1: Rudd. I love him.
0: He'll always be Phoebe's boyfriend to me. Well, he did fine. Whenever there was like all of them together in Ant-Man shows, I feel like, not necessary, mate. They found something small for him to do.
1: Climb into.
0: Correct.
1: Yeah.
0: But without
1: sometimes
0: that,
1: they need that little speck.
0: Yeah, it feels a little forced.
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7: Yuma and good morning, I'm Hayden Vissera. Libraries ACT has joined the National Spring Safe Storytime campaign in a bid to educate families around water safety and drowning prevention. Libraries across Canberra will provide a range of stories, songs, dances and activities that are designed to educate children on how to be safe around water. Emma Lawrence from Kids Alive says it's a vitally important message.
8: Last year, we had 11 children who drowned and up to 8 others that will present at emergency departments following a non-fatal drowning. So water safety education is so important.
7: The coalition insists its migration policy has been thought through amid calls from the government for it to explain how it would pay for the policy. Home Affairs Minister Tony Burke says it would cost billions to remove more than 400,000 migrants on bridging visas from the country. But Nationals leader Matt Canavan has told News 24 they'll replace these people with those on new skilled visas.
9: We'll increase skilled visas by 80,000, getting to roughly that 650,000 figure to make sure that we do still have the skills we need as a country in key areas.
7: The AFP have launched an investigation into any Australian links with the alleged Fly Dubai terrorist pilot. It comes after it was revealed the accused hijacker had given a confession on his time studying in Melbourne, including ties to Islamic organisation My Centre. Lifeline Canberra's newest CEO, Shane Rattenbury, is set to start in his new role today. He says he wants to lead a Lifeline Canberra that the community can trust, that delivers support services and continues to grow in the future. And there's one final chance to take home a piece of this year's Floriade with the Great Big Bulb Dig today. The popular event takes place the day after the festival closes, giving keen gardeners the chance to pick flowers and bulbs from the displays. Event organisers are anticipating up to 5,000 attendees with over 1 million flowers and bulbs up for grabs.
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7: A tough weekend for our Wallabies after losing to the All Blacks 50-19. Despite a final try in the dying minutes of the game by Brumbies' Tom Wright, they'll look to redeem themselves when they face the All Blacks again on Saturday. And another rough loss for our Giants women after conceding 63 points to Geelong, with the final score showing 96-33. They'll be looking to do one better this weekend when they face off against Hawthorn.
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7: A shower, 2 and 27 today. Similar conditions in 20 tomorrow, then partly cloudy and 18 on Wednesday. 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
12: 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School holidays are over, almost, and so it's time to get back to

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1: Yes.
0: You better believe it. The Veronica's coming up, and then. Boys to Men. Young Gabby, you've done it again.
1: I have.
0: All right.
1: What a great taste in music I had.
0: Indeed, indeed. And what's your current thing you've got? You got a current playlist?
1: I don't.
0: You don't have a Spotify playlist going?
1: No, I just use ours. As in, like, what we play is
0: correct
1: right here.
0: No. Well done. All right. That's coming up after this. 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
8: Yuma and good morning, I'm Brad McIntosh. As part of Anti-Poverty Week this week, ACTCOS is calling on the federal government to introduce a national measure of poverty.
9: We're one of few jurisdictions internationally that don't have a national measure of poverty. And so with that measure, you can then set a target for how to reduce poverty.
8: Acting CEO Jenny Sanderlin's there. It comes as some food relief services have seen a 75% increase in demand, with 36% of those people never accessing those services before. A new exhibition is opening at Parliament House today, bringing portraiture and storytelling together to honour stories that shape our nation. It'll feature paintings and digital portraits of various elders, community leaders, and people often hiding in plain sight. The exhibition opens today and will run through until July next year. The cost of living remains at the front of mind for voters, according to two major polls out this morning. Today's news poll has found more than half want Canberra to cut spending to curb inflation, while the Resolve Political Monitor shows Labor is increasingly being blamed for the financial pain facing households. There are calls for the Reserve Bank to take its ban on credit card surcharges another step, and it comes from a government minister. Eden Monaro MP Christy McBain has told Seven the RBA should ban the banks from charging a fee to businesses for their customers' card transactions.
10: That's what I'd like to see, RBA actually take that next step and say, you know, there is no charging for those point-of-sale machines.
8: Pope Leo is set to undergo surgery after doctors found a small growth on his lung. The Vatican says it was detected early and is well contained. The 71-year-old is expected to spend around a week recovering from the procedure. And Australian rock royalty Powderfinger have dropped the dates for their reunion tour 16 years after its members last played together live. The band announcing 18 shows, Canberra has not made the list.
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8: The 2026 T20 Spring Challenge kicks off for the ACT Meteors today, facing the Hobart Hurricanes at the Blacktown International Sports Park. First bowl is just underway, and Canberra product Zach Bates has finished in third place at the Bathurst 1000 yesterday. Bates, alongside teammate Aaron Seaton, completed the 161 laps in under 6 hours. The Canberra product will next compete in the Gold Coast 500 next week.
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1: 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And in just under 30 minutes, I'll be giving you the first shot of your week to get on the standby list for Hit 104.7's $100,000 Guilty Pleasures, your chance to treat yourself to whatever your heart desires with Carrie and Tommy. 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And like I said, it'll be playing in the next 30 minutes. 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

David Guetta and Kid Cudi there with Memories on Canberra's Hit 104.7 as we head to a top of 24 degrees today right here in the capital. We're bringing you all your favourites like this. That's right, NSYNC's It's Gonna Be Me. You can hear it when it plays in full up in just 6 minutes. And right now, here's Cat's Eye with Animal on Canberra's Hit 104.7. You're the

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And this Thursday, the 15th of October, is our Nothing But 90s Countdown. The countdown where you get to help decide once and for all the number one song from the 90s. 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We've seen plenty of votes come in for favourites like Oasis and Britney Spears. 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